0: We know that she might be there because the second floor is like underground.
1: American rescue teams are here from Florida, California, and Virginia. The U.S. Embassy tells Fox the Trump administration will be here for Venezuela as long as it takes.
2: Fox's Matt Foy. And a long and dangerous heat wave will blast a large stretch of the central and eastern United States, expecting temperatures around 100 in some places. 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
7: We're a mile north of Beamer here, and looks like we got about 90 hundreds.
8: The left lane going south on Highway 9 out of Pender is blocked.
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13: Clear tonight, lows make it down into the mid-70s. South winds will be breezy, 10 to 20 miles per hour. Monday, an abundance of sunshine, highs warm into the mid to upper 90s. South winds will be stronger, 15 to 30. Monday night, increasing clouds, chance for showers and storms developing or building into the area. Lows drop to 72. Winds still south, 10 to 15. Tuesday, any showers and storms and early sunshine for the afternoon. Highs top out near 93. Wednesday, south, 5 to 15. Tuesday night, partly cloudy. Shower and storm chances redevelop or build back into the area. Lows fall back to 70. Wednesday, partly sunny. Slight chance for more showers and storms. Highs reach 91. Wednesday night, better chance for showers and storms. Lows get back down to around 70. And then at least a slight chance for storm stays in the forecast on Thursday. I'm Phil Jensko, and that's KTIC weather on Classic Country KTIC.
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4: After a weather delay during the final round, they're still golfing in Connecticut. One hole to go in regulation. Scottie Scheffler and Victor Hovland are tied for the one-stroke lead over Colin Morikawa of the U.S., who shot a final round 61 in the WNBA. A four-overtime game today in D.C. Washington beat Portland 124-123. One World Cup game. It started the round of 32 in L.A. Canada, winner 1-0 over South Africa on a goal in the 92nd minute, and the goal was by Steven Eustachio, who now plays for LAFC in Major League Soccer. Canada will now face the winner of Netherlands versus Morocco. The Charlotte Hornets have reportedly traded Miles Bridges to the Suns for Grayson Allen. In the Sunday night ball game, Yankees at Red Sox scoreless in the top of the fourth. Philadelphia 5-4 over the Mets as Kyle Schwarber hit his 30th home run.
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1: I'm Mike Gavin in for Gordon Deal. 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
4: Maloney, Iran and the U.S. trading fire over this weekend, with Iran again attacking an oil tanker in the Strait of Hormuz. Louisiana Senator John Kennedy tells Fox's Big Weekend Show,
5: "It would be nice to have some help from other countries in the world that depend on the Strait of Hormuz for their oil."
4: According to Axios, both sides have agreed to pause the fighting and resume talks in Qatar. Rescue crews are in a race against time to save survivors of the earthquakes in Venezuela. Other countries are stepping in to help.
6: American rescue teams are here from Florida, California, and Virginia. The U.S. Embassy tells Fox the Trump administration will be here for Venezuela as long as it takes.
4: Fox's Matt Foy in Caracas. The number of dead now confirmed at over 1,400. 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
7: Clear tonight. Lows make it down into the mid-70s. South winds will be breezy, 10 to 20 miles per hour. Monday, an abundance of sunshine. Highs warm into the mid to upper 90s. South winds will be stronger, 15 to 30. Monday night, increasing clouds. Chance for showers and storms developing or building into the area. Lows drop to 72. Winds still south, 10 to 15. Tuesday, any showers and storms and early sunshine for the afternoon. Highs top out near 93. Wednesday south, 5 to 15. Tuesday night, partly cloudy, shower and storm chances redevelop or build back into the area. Lows fall back to 70. Wednesday, partly sunny, slight chance for more showers and storms. Highs reach 91. Wednesday night, better chance for showers and storms. Lows get back down to around 70. And then at least a slight chance for storms stays in the forecast on Thursday. I'm Phil Jensko, and that's KTIC weather on Classic Country KTIC.
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6: Big trades continue to come down in the NBA. On Sunday, the Charlotte Hornets are reportedly trading Miles Bridges and a 2029 first-round pick to the Phoenix Suns in exchange for Grayson Allen, Royce O'Neal, and a 2033 first-rounder, according to Sham Sharania. Meanwhile, at the World Cup, the first round of 32 game was played. Canada ekes out a 1-0 victory over South Africa, the lone goal coming in the 92nd minute. Well, play is suspended at the Travelers Championship final round just before the rain stopped it all. Scottie Scheffler took a one-stroke lead for the top of the tournament with a birdie on hole 13. In baseball, the Dodgers took down the Padres 4-2. Giants outlast the Braves 3-2. Tigers fall to the Astros in extra innings, and the Phillies take down the Mets 5-4.
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on a warm summer's evening, on a train bound for nowhere, met up with a gambler. We were both too tired to sleep, so we took turns of staring.

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1: A halt in fighting. I'm Carmen Roberts, Fox News. U.S. and Iran agreed today to stop fighting over the Strait of Hormuz. The two sides are set to resume peace talks Tuesday in Qatar as they try to reach a long-term deal to end hostilities and restrain Tehran's nuclear program. Reopening the Strait of Hormuz has been a big sticking point and fighting point. And GOP Senator John Kennedy tells Fox News,
2: it would be nice to have some help from other countries in the world that depend on the Strait of Hormuz for their oil.
1: Crude oil opened higher this evening, immediately jumping 1% after the U.S. and Iran traded back-to-back strikes since Friday. Fox's Alex Hogan has more from the White House.
3: President Trump taking it one step further following these renewed attacks. He took to Truth Social, writing in part, quote, there may come a point when we are no longer able to be reasonable and will be forced to militarily complete the job that we have successfully started. If that happens, the Islamic Republic of Iran will no longer exist. This week, Iran struck a commercial vessel in the Strait of Hormuz. The U.S. then carried out strikes in Iran on Friday, the first since the signing of the Memorandum of Understanding. Tehran launched a drone and missile attack targeting Bahrain and Kuwait.
1: And U.S. crude is up about 0.75%. Now it's $69.75 a barrel. If prices move much higher, that could, of course, push gas prices higher as well. But for now, drivers getting a break at the pump.
4: We have another big drop in the price of gasoline. In the past 2 weeks, regular grade at retail is down 23 cents. The new price is $4.01. And in 5 weeks, it's down 58 cents.
1: Oil analyst Trilby Lundberg with the Lundberg Survey. AAA says its average is $3.88 a gallon. 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
18: Clear tonight. Lows make it down into the mid-70s. South winds will be breezy, 10 to 20 miles per hour. Monday, an abundance of sunshine. Highs warm into the mid to upper 90s. South winds will be stronger, 15 to 30. Monday night, increasing clouds. Chance for showers and storms developing or building into the area. Lows drop to 72. Winds still south, 10 to 15. Tuesday, any showers and storms and early sunshine for the afternoon. Highs top out near 93. Wednesday south, 5 to 15. Tuesday night, partly cloudy. Shower and storm chances redevelop or build back into the area. Lows fall back to 70. Wednesday, partly sunny. Slight chance for more showers and storms. Highs reach 91. Wednesday night, better chance for showers and storms. Lows get back down to around 70. And then at least a slight chance for storms stays in the forecast on Thursday. I'm Phil Jensko, and that's KTIC weather on Classic Country KTIC.
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1: We're a mile north of Beamer here, and looks like we got about 90 hundreds.
2: The left lane going south on Highway 9 out of Pender is blocked.
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6: In the Sunday night ball game at Fenway Park in Boston, the Red Sox lead the Yankees 2-0, and Sonny Gray is throwing a no-hitter with two outs in the top of the seventh. He just struck out his seventh of the night. He's allowed one walk. He's thrown about 90 pitches. Tampa Bay has already won 5-1 over Arizona. The Dodgers were winners at San Diego 4-2. Kyle Schwarber with his 30th home run of the season as Philadelphia won 5-4 at the Mets. Cleveland with five runs bottom of the eighth beat Seattle 6-5. And Kansas City won at the White Sox 5-4. Golf will resume in Connecticut in the morning after a weather delay in the final round of the PGA event there. Colin Morikawa stuck around to see if he was going to be a part of the playoff. He was one shot back. After shooting 61, he will not be. It's Victor Hovland against Scottie Scheffler Monday. At the World Cup, Canada, 1-0 winner over South Africa on a goal in the 92nd minute.
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5: Maloney, Iran and the U.S. trading fire over the weekend, with Iran again attacking an oil tanker in the Strait of Hormuz. Louisiana Senator John Kennedy tells Fox's The Big Weekend Show,
6: "It would be nice to have some help from other countries in the world that depend on the Strait of Hormuz for their oil."
5: Both sides have reportedly agreed to pause the fighting and resume talks Tuesday in Qatar. Rescue crews are in a race against time to save survivors of the earthquakes in Venezuela. Other countries are stepping in to help.
7: American rescue teams are here from Florida, California, and Virginia. The U.S. Embassy tells Fox the Trump administration will be here for Venezuela as long as it takes.
5: Fox's Matt Foy in Caracas. The number of dead now confirmed at over 1,400. 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
8: Clear tonight, lows make it down into the mid-70s. South winds will be breezy, 10 to 20 miles per hour. Monday, an abundance of sunshine, highs warm into the mid to upper 90s. South winds will be stronger, 15 to 30. Monday night, increasing clouds, chance for showers and storms developing or building into the area. Lows drop to 72. Wind still south, 10 to 15. Tuesday, any showers and storms and early sunshine for the afternoon. Highs top out near 93. Wednesday, south, 5 to 15. Tuesday night, partly cloudy. Shower and storm chances redevelop or build back into the area. Lows fall back to 70. Wednesday, partly sunny. Slight chance for more showers and storms. Highs reach 91. Wednesday night, better chance for showers and storms. Lows get back down to around 70. And then at least a slight chance for storms stays in the forecast on Thursday. I'm Phil Jensko, and that's KTIC weather on Classic Country KTIC.
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9: The PGA event in Connecticut, not yet finished. They went to darkness, finished regulation, and we'll have to have two golfers come back for a playoff on Monday morning. Victor Hovland versus Scottie Scheffler in that playoff. Colin Morikawa shot a final round 61, came close, but finished one stroke back of those two. There had been a weather delay during the final round, so they weren't able to fit everything in Connecticut. And we'll be back tomorrow. At the World Cup, the round of 32 started. Canada, a 1-0 winner over South Africa on a goal in the 92nd minute in L.A. Canada will now face the winner of Netherlands versus Morocco. The U.S. plays on Wednesday night in the Bay Area against Bosnia-Herzegovina. In the WNBA, in a 4-overtime game in D.C., Washington beat Portland 124-123. The Charlotte Hornets have reportedly traded Miles Bridges to the Suns. Red Sox lead the Yankees 2-0 in the fifth.
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1: The U.S. and Iran trade strikes. I'm Kathleen Maloney, Fox News. Fox's Trey Yingst with the latest.
2: This was the second exchange of fire this weekend between the United States and Iran. Vice President J.D. Vance posted to X over the weekend saying, Iran signed a ceasefire agreement. We have honored it. If they have disagreements about how the MOU is being applied, they can pick up the phone. But violence will be met with violence. The new military action comes as the situation between Israel and Hezbollah plays out on a separate but parallel track. The Israelis launched new airstrikes against Hezbollah this weekend as Hezbollah continued attacks against Israeli forces in southern Lebanon. Late last week, there was a diplomatic breakthrough in Washington as the Israelis and Lebanese signed a framework agreement aimed at normalizing ties between the two countries and disarming Hezbollah.
1: Axios now reporting that the U.S. and Iran have agreed to halt strikes and meet Tuesday in Qatar. Rescue teams from several countries join a desperate effort to rescue earthquake survivors in Venezuela.
3: Time is of the essence to find any survivors underneath the rubble. A 17-floor condo has fully collapsed. We spoke to a woman whose cousin lived on the second floor of this building, and she is holding out hope that her cousin is still alive.
4: My cousin, Chantal Daniela, was with Antonio. And he called a friend and he said that they were alive and well and in a reduced space, and that gives us some hope. We know that she might be there because the second floor is like underground.
3: American rescue teams are here from Florida, California, and Virginia. The U.S. Embassy tells Fox the Trump administration will be here for Venezuela as long as it takes.
1: Fox's Matt Foy. A long and dangerous heat wave will blast a large stretch of the central and eastern U.S. It could be temperatures as high as 100 degrees. 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
7: Clear tonight. Lows make it down into the mid-70s. South winds will be breezy, 10 to 20 miles per hour. Monday, an abundance of sunshine. Highs warm into the mid to upper 90s. South winds will be stronger, 15 to 30. Monday night, increasing clouds. Chance for showers and storms developing or building into the area. Lows drop to 72. Winds still south, 10 to 15. Tuesday, any showers and storms and early sunshine for the afternoon. Highs top out near 93. Wednesday, south, 5 to 15. Tuesday night, partly cloudy. Shower and storm chances redevelop or build back into the area. Lows fall back to 70. Wednesday, partly sunny. Slight chance for more showers and storms. Highs reach 91. Wednesday night, better chance for showers and storms. Lows get back down to around 70. And then at least a slight chance for storms stays in the forecast on Thursday. I'm Phil Jensko, and that's KTIC weather on Classic Country KTIC.
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8: I came crawling home last night, like many nights before. Finally made it to my feet as she opened up the door. And she said, you're not.

0: Thank you to the men and women of the U.S. Armed Forces. 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
2: The Yankees have scored two in the top of the ninth and two runs in the tenth to take the lead at Boston 4-2, despite a superb start from the Red Sox. Sonny Gray went 7 1/3, no runs, one hit allowed, and nine strikeouts. No decision for him. Tampa Bay already won today 5-1 over Arizona. The Dodgers were 4-2 winners at San Diego. The World Cup's round of 32 started. One game today, it was in L.A. Canada scored a goal in the 92nd minute to win 1-0, eliminating South Africa. Canada next plays Saturday against the winner of Monday night's Netherlands versus Morocco matchup. The group stage ended last night. They're now in the knockout stage. When every game's winner advances, every loser is out. The next U.S. game is Wednesday night against Bosnia and Herzegovina. The PGA event will have a playoff Monday in Connecticut. Scottie Scheffler against Victor Hovland. Colin Morikawa finished one back.
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envy of most any man, I'd sneak it out of there in a lunchbox in my hand. Now getting caught meant getting fired, but I figured I'd have it all by the time I retired. I'd have me a car worth at least 100 grand.

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The back end looked kind of funny too, but we put it together, and when we got through, well, that's when we noticed that we only had one tail fin. About that time, my wife walked out, and I could see in her eyes that she had her doubts. 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

yeah, Red Rider, this is the Cottonmouth in the Psycho Billy Cadillac. Come on, Paul. This is the Cottonmouth and Negatory on the cost of this machine there, Red Rider. You might say I went right up to the factory and picked it up. It's cheaper that way.

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2: Kathleen Maloney, Iran and the U.S. trading fire over the weekend, with Iran again attacking an oil tanker in the Strait of Hormuz. Louisiana Senator John Kennedy tells Fox's The Big Weekend Show,
3: "It would be nice to have some help from other countries in the world that depend on the Strait of Hormuz for their oil."
2: Both sides have reportedly agreed to pause the fighting and resume talks Tuesday in Qatar. Rescue crews are in a race against time to save survivors of the earthquakes in Venezuela. Other countries are stepping in to help.
4: American rescue teams are here from Florida, California, and Virginia. The U.S. Embassy tells Fox the Trump administration will be here for Venezuela as long as it takes.
2: Fox's Matt Foy in Caracas. The number of dead now confirmed at over 1,400. 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
3: Clear tonight. Lows make it down into the mid-70s. South winds will be breezy, 10 to 20 miles per hour. Monday, an abundance of sunshine. Highs warm into the mid to upper 90s. South winds will be stronger, 15 to 30. Monday night, increasing clouds. Chance for showers and storms developing or building into the area. Lows drop to 72. Winds still south, 10 to 15. Tuesday, any showers and storms and early sunshine for the afternoon. Highs top out near 93. Wednesday, south, 5 to 15. Tuesday night, partly cloudy. Shower and storm chances redevelop or build back into the area. Lows fall back to 70. Wednesday, partly sunny. Slight chance for more showers and storms. Highs reach 91. Wednesday night, better chance for showers and storms. Lows get back down to around 70. And then at least a slight chance for storms stays in the forecast on Thursday. I'm Phil Jensko, and that's KTIC weather on Classic Country KTIC.
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2: The Boston Red Sox won the Sunday night ball game in 10 innings against the rival Yankees 5-4, getting three runs in the bottom of the 10th. The Yankees had just scored two in the ninth, two in the top of the 10th for a brief lead. Red Sox starter Sonny Gray had a no-hitter for seven and a third innings. Tampa Bay was tied with the Yankees for first in the AL East. Rays won their fifth straight 5-1 over Arizona. Dodgers got a 4-2 win at San Diego. San Francisco and the Angels with home wins. Philadelphia won 5-4 at the Mets. Kyle Schwarber hit his 30th home run. The PGA event in Connecticut will finish Monday with a playoff. Scottie Scheffler versus Victor Hovland. There was about a 90-minute weather delay during the final round today, so that left no time for a playoff as well. The World Cup's round of 32 started with a Canada win, 1-0, eliminating South Africa on a goal in the 92nd minute. The next U.S. game is Wednesday night in the Bay Area.
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1: A halt to fighting. I'm Deborah Valentine, Fox News. The U.S. and Iran have agreed to halt new fighting and hold talks in Qatar on Tuesday. The U.S. retaliated after Iran fired attack drones on two ships in the Strait of Hormuz. Fox's Trey Yanks reports from Tel Aviv on the latest fighting.
2: The United States conducted a new round of airstrikes against Iran overnight after the IRGC targeted another oil tanker in the Strait of Hormuz. According to U.S. Central Command, surveillance sites along with storage facilities and radar systems were hit by U.S. planes. The president posted to Truth Social shortly after saying the strikes, the United States aircraft just struck Iranian missile and drone storage locations and coastal radar sites for violating the ceasefire agreement again. It is very possible that they will never learn. The president goes on to say, there may come a point when we are no longer able to be reasonable and will be forced to militarily complete the job that we very successfully started. If that happens, the Islamic Republic of Iran will no longer exist. Now, in response, Iran launched missiles and drones toward Kuwait and Bahrain.
1: U.S. military forces in Bahrain intercepted ballistic missiles and drones that the IRGC launched towards U.S. military sites. The latest eruption of fighting threatens that 60-day memorandum of agreement between the two countries. Trump-backed Louisiana Republican Congresswoman Julia Letlow defeating State Treasurer John Fleming in Saturday's primary runoff. Letlow addressing her supporters.
3: Louisiana sent a clear message that they want a candidate to represent them in the Senate who will always put America first and never turn her back on Louisiana voters.
1: The Congresswoman will face Democrat Jamie Davis in November's general election. She was vying for the seat now held by incumbent Senator Bill Cassidy, who lost Trump's support. 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
8: Clear tonight, lows make it down into the mid-70s. South winds will be breezy, 10 to 20 miles per hour. Monday, an abundance of sunshine, highs warm into the mid to upper 90s. South winds will be stronger, 15 to 30. Monday night, increasing clouds, chance for showers and storms developing or building into the area. Lows drop to 72, winds still south, 10 to 15. Tuesday, any showers and storms and early sunshine for the afternoon. Highs top out near 93. Wednesday, south, 5 to 15. Tuesday night, partly cloudy. Shower and storm chances redevelop or build back into the area. Lows fall back to 70. Wednesday, partly sunny. Slight chance for more showers and storms. Highs reach 91. Wednesday night, better chance for showers and storms. Lows get back down to around 70. And then at least a slight chance for storm stays in the forecast on Thursday. I'm Phil Jensko, and that's KTIC weather on Classic Country KTIC.
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2: The Red Sox beat the rival Yankees in 10 innings tonight, 5-4, with three runs in the bottom of the 10th. The Yankees had just scored two in the 9th, two in the top of the 10th. Red Sox starter Sonny Gray had a no-hitter for 7 1/3 innings, 9 strikeouts. Tampa Bay won its 5th straight, 5-1 over Arizona, so it's now a one-game lead for the Rays over the Yankees in the AL East. The Dodgers won 4-2 at San Diego. San Francisco edged Atlanta 3-2. The Braves lead in the NL East is down to 3 games over the Phillies. Philadelphia was a 5-4 winner at the Mets. Kyle Schwarber hit his 30th home run. The World Cup's round of 32 started with one game today. Canada in LA got a goal in the 92nd minute to eliminate South Africa 1-0. The group stage ended late Saturday. They're now in the knockout stage when every game's winner advances. Every loser is out. The next U.S. game Wednesday night against Bosnia and Herzegovina.
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1: I'm Deborah Valentine. Peace talks planned Tuesday in Qatar after the U.S. and Iran agreed to halt fighting and talk in the Qatar area. Fighting in the Strait of Hormuz on NBC's Meet the Press, Senator Roger Marshall.
2: The major war is over, and think of this as almost just a mop-up operation. We have to press them. If they strike us, we have to strike them back by 10.
1: The fighting erupted during the 60-day memorandum of agreement after Iran launched attacks on two ships. Gas prices continue to fall nationwide. Oil industry analyst Trilby Lundberg.
3: We have another big drop in the price of gasoline. In the past 2 weeks, regular grade at retail is down 23 cents. The new price is $4.01. And in 5 weeks, it's down 58 cents.
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4: Clear tonight. Lows make it down into the mid-70s. South winds will be breezy, 10 to 20 miles per hour. Monday, an abundance of sunshine. Highs warm into the mid to upper 90s. South winds will be stronger, 15 to 30. Monday night, increasing clouds. Chance for showers and storms developing or building into the area. Lows drop to 72. Winds still south, 10 to 15. Tuesday, any showers and storms and early sunshine for the afternoon. Highs top out near 93. Wednesday, south, 5 to 15. Tuesday night, partly cloudy. Shower and storm chances redevelop or build back into the area. Lows fall back to 70. Wednesday, partly sunny. Slight chance for more showers and storms. Highs reach 91. Wednesday night, better chance for showers and storms. Lows get back down to around 70. And then at least a slight chance for storms stays in the forecast on Thursday. I'm Phil Jensko, and that's KTIC weather on Classic Country KTIC.
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2: The Boston Red Sox won the Sunday night ball game in 10 innings against the rival Yankees 5-4, getting three runs in the bottom of the 10th. The Yankees had just scored two in the ninth, two in the top of the 10th for a brief lead. Red Sox starter Sonny Gray had a no-hitter for seven and a third innings. Tampa Bay was tied with the Yankees for first in the AL East. Rays won their fifth straight 5-1 over Arizona. Dodgers got a 4-2 win at San Diego. San Francisco and the Angels with home wins. Philadelphia won 5-4 at the Mets. Kyle Schwarber hit his 30th home run. The PGA event in Connecticut will finish Monday with a playoff. Scotty Scheffler versus Victor Hovland. There was about a 90-minute weather delay during the final round today, so that left no time for a playoff as well. The World Cup's round of 32 started with a Canada win, 1-0, eliminating South Africa on a goal in the 92nd minute. The next U.S. game is Wednesday night in the Bay Area.
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1: Reciprocal strikes on hold. I'm Sue Guzman, Fox News. The U.S. and Iran have reportedly agreed to halt attacks in the Strait of Hormuz as a weekend of military strikes threaten the fragile ceasefire agreement. Fox's Trey Yingst in Tel Aviv tells us that the strikes between the U.S. and Tehran escalated before both sides reportedly agreed to prepare for high-stakes talks in Doha, Qatar on Tuesday.
2: The United States conducted a new round of airstrikes against Iran overnight after the IRGC targeted another oil tanker in the Strait of Hormuz. According to U.S. Central Command, surveillance sites along with storage facilities and radar systems were hit by U.S. planes. The president posted to Truth Social shortly after saying the strikes, the United States aircraft just struck Iranian missile and drone storage locations and coastal radar sites for violating the ceasefire agreement again. It is very possible that they will never learn. The president goes on to say, there may come a point when we are no longer able to be reasonable and will be forced to militarily complete the job that we very successfully started. If that happens, the Islamic Republic of Iran will no longer exist. Now, in response, Iran launched missiles and drones toward Kuwait and Bahrain.
1: Meanwhile, the Times of Israel is reporting Hezbollah is accusing Israel of violating the ceasefire in southern Lebanon and is vowing it'll still defend the homeland. This as Lebanon's Hezbollah-allied parliament leader says the peace deal with Israel will not pass. Trump-backed Louisiana Congresswoman Julia Letlow defeated State Treasurer John Fleming in Saturday's primary runoff, Letlow addressing her supporters.
3: Tonight, Louisiana sent a clear message that they want a candidate to represent them in the Senate who will always put America first and never turn her back on Louisiana voters.
1: The congresswoman will face Jamie Davis in November's general election, the two vying for the seat now held by incumbent Senator Bill Cassidy. 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
6: Clear tonight. Lows make it down into the mid-70s. South winds will be breezy, 10 to 20 miles per hour. Monday, an abundance of sunshine. Highs warm into the mid to upper 90s. South winds will be stronger, 15 to 30. Monday night, increasing clouds. Chance for showers and storms developing or building into the area. Lows drop to 72. Winds still south, 10 to 15. Tuesday, any showers and storms and early sunshine for the afternoon. Highs top out near 93. Wednesday, south, 5 to 15. Tuesday night, partly cloudy. Shower and storm chances redevelop or build back into the area. Lows fall back to 70. Wednesday, partly sunny. Slight chance for more showers and storms. Highs reach 91. Wednesday night, better chance for showers and storms. Lows get back down to around 70. And then at least a slight chance for storms stays in the forecast on Thursday. I'm Phil Jensko, and that's KTIC weather on Classic Country KTIC.
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2: The World Cup's round of 32 started with one game Sunday in L.A. Canada scored a goal in the 92nd minute to eliminate South Africa 1-0. The group stage had ended late Saturday. They're now in the knockout stage when every game's winner advances, every loser is out. The next U.S. game is Wednesday night. The PGA event in Connecticut will finish Monday morning with a playoff, Scottie Scheffler against Victor Hovland. The women's PGA in Minnesota went to South Korea's Haerun Ryu. In the WNBA, in four overtimes, Washington edged Portland 124-123. The Charlotte Hornets have reportedly traded Miles Bridges to the Suns for Grayson Allen. NASCAR's road race went to Shane Van Gisbergen at Sonoma. The Sunday night ball game was won by Boston with three runs in the bottom of the 10th, beating the Yankees 5-4. Tampa Bay won its fifth straight, 5-1 over Arizona. The Dodgers won 4-2 at San Diego.
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2: Fox News, I'm Deborah Valentine. Qatar will be the site of talks between the U.S. and Iran on Tuesday. The two countries have agreed to stop new strikes in the Strait of Hormuz.
3: This week, Iran struck a commercial vessel in the Strait of Hormuz. The U.S. then carried out strikes in Iran on Friday, the first since the signing of the Memorandum of Understanding. Tehran launched a drone and missile attack targeting Bahrain and Kuwait.
2: Fox's Alex Hogan. Emergency crews are working to pull survivors out of the rubble after back-to-back earthquakes in Venezuela's capital. Fox's Nate Foy reports from Caracas.
4: But the worst of this is actually in La Guaira. People from Caracas are bringing Starlinks to La Guaira so survivors can communicate with rescue workers. U.S. rescue teams are here as well.
2: Over 1,400 people are reported dead. 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
5: Clear tonight. Lows make it down into the mid-70s. South winds will be breezy, 10 to 20 miles per hour. Monday, an abundance of sunshine. Highs warm into the mid to upper 90s. South winds will be stronger, 15 to 30. Monday night, increasing clouds. Chance for showers and storms developing or building into the area. Lows drop to 72. Winds still south, 10 to 15. Tuesday, any showers and storms and early sunshine for the afternoon. Highs top out near 93. Wednesday, south, 5 to 15. Tuesday night, partly cloudy. Shower and storm chances redevelop or build back into the area. Lows fall back to 70. Wednesday, partly sunny. Slight chance for more showers and storms. Highs reach 91. Wednesday night, better chance for showers and storms. Lows get back down to around 70. And then at least a slight chance for storms stays in the forecast on Thursday. I'm Phil Jensko, and that's KTIC weather on Classic Country KTIC.
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2: The Sunday night ball game was won by Boston with three runs in the bottom of the 10th, beating the Yankees 5-4. The Yanks had just scored two in the 9th, two in the top of the 10th for a brief lead. Red Sox starter Sonny Gray had a no-hitter for 7 1/3 innings. Tampa Bay now a game up on the Yankees in the AL East standings after winning a fifth straight contest, 5-1 over Arizona. The Dodgers were 4-2 winners at San Diego. San Francisco edged Atlanta 3-2, so the Braves' lead in the NL East is down to 3 games over the Phillies, who won 5-4 at the Mets. Kyle Schwarber hit his 30th home run. The World Cup's round of 32 started with a Canada victory, 1-0, eliminating South Africa on a goal in the 92nd minute. The next U.S. game is Wednesday night against Bosnia and Herzegovina in the Bay Area. The PGA event in Connecticut will finish Monday morning with a playoff, Scottie Scheffler against Victor Hovland. NASCAR win for Shane Van Gisbergen.
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1: Fighting halted. I'm Deborah Valentine, Fox News. The U.S. and Iran have agreed to halt new fighting and hold talks in Qatar on Tuesday. The U.S. retaliated after Iran fired attack drones on two ships in the Strait of Hormuz. Fox's Trey Yinks reports from Tel Aviv.
2: The United States conducted a new round of airstrikes against Iran overnight after the IRGC targeted another oil tanker in the Strait of Hormuz. According to U.S. Central Command, surveillance sites along with storage facilities and radar systems were hit by U.S. planes. The president posted to Truth Social shortly after saying the strikes, the United States aircraft just struck Iranian missile and drone storage locations and coastal radar sites for violating the ceasefire agreement again. It is very possible that they will never learn. The president goes on to say, there may come a point when we are no longer able to be reasonable and will be forced to militarily complete the job that we very successfully started. If that happens, the Islamic Republic of Iran will no longer exist. Now, in response, Iran launched missiles and drones toward Kuwait and Bahrain.
1: U.S. military forces in Bahrain also intercepted ballistic missiles and drones that the IRGC launched towards U.S. military sites. The latest eruption of fighting threatens the 60-day memorandum of agreement. Emergency crews are searching for survivors after back-to-back earthquakes shook Venezuela's capital last week. Fox's Ashley Strohmeyer has an update.
3: Local and international rescue teams are racing against the clock to pull survivors from the rubble in Venezuela, days after dual earthquakes struck the country. The death toll has now surpassed more than 1,400 and is expected to keep rising. Nearly 70,000 others are still reported missing, and thousands of buildings are destroyed.
1: Thousands others injured and tens of thousands missing. 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
17: Clear tonight. Lows make it down into the mid-70s. South winds will be breezy, 10 to 20 miles per hour. Monday, an abundance of sunshine. Highs warm into the mid to upper 90s. South winds will be stronger, 15 to 30. Monday night, increasing clouds. Chance for showers and storms developing or building into the area. Lows drop to 72. Winds still south, 10 to 15. Tuesday, any showers and storms and early sunshine for the afternoon. Highs top out near 93. Wednesday, south, 5 to 15. Tuesday night, partly cloudy. Shower and storm chances redevelop or build back into the area. Lows fall back to 70. Wednesday, partly sunny. Slight chance for more showers and storms. Highs reach 91. Wednesday night, better chance for showers and storms. Lows get back down to around 70. And then at least a slight chance for storms stays in the forecast on Thursday. I'm Phil Jensko, and that's KTIC weather on Classic Country KTIC.
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2: Fox News. I'm Deborah Valentine. Qatar will be the site of talks between the U.S. and Iran on Tuesday. The two countries have agreed to stop new strikes in the Strait of Hormuz.
3: This week, Iran struck a commercial vessel in the Strait of Hormuz. The U.S. then carried out strikes in Iran on Friday, the first since the signing of the Memorandum of Understanding. Tehran launched a drone and missile attack targeting Bahrain and Kuwait.
2: Fox's Alex Hogan. Emergency crews are working to pull survivors out of the rubble after back-to-back earthquakes in Venezuela's capital. Fox's Nate Foy reports from Caracas.
4: But the worst of this is actually in La Guaira. People from Caracas are bringing Starlinks to La Guaira so survivors can communicate with rescue workers. U.S. rescue teams are here as well.
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5: Clear tonight. Lows make it down into the mid-70s. South winds will be breezy, 10 to 20 miles per hour. Monday, an abundance of sunshine. Highs warm into the mid to upper 90s. South winds will be stronger, 15 to 30. Monday night, increasing clouds. Chance for showers and storms developing or building into the area. Lows drop to 72. Winds still south, 10 to 15. Tuesday, any showers and storms and early sunshine for the afternoon. Highs top out near 93. Wednesday, south, 5 to 15. Tuesday night, partly cloudy. Shower and storm chances redevelop or build back into the area. Lows fall back to 70. Wednesday, partly sunny. Slight chance for more showers and storms. Highs reach 91. Wednesday night, better chance for showers and storms. Lows get back down to around 70. And then at least a slight chance for storms stays in the forecast on Thursday. I'm Phil Jensko, and that's KTIC weather on Classic.

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1: Standing down, I'm Sue Guzman, Fox News. 2 weeks after the signing of a Memorandum of Understanding to end hostilities, the U.S. and Iran have reportedly agreed to once again halt attacks in the Strait of Hormuz as a weekend of military strikes threaten the fragile ceasefire agreement. Strikes between the U.S. and Tehran escalating before both sides agreed to prepare for high-stakes talks in Doha, Qatar Tuesday. U.S. Central Command saying on X that Iran had a chance to honor the ceasefire agreement but elected not to when its forces attacked near the Strait of Hormuz Saturday. CENTCOM says the U.S. targeted Iranian military surveillance infrastructure, air defense strikes, drone storage facilities, and mine layer capabilities following the attack on a merchant vessel Saturday morning. Meanwhile, Israel's military is ramping up strikes against Iran-backed Hezbollah, this time by destroying an underground terrorist center. Fox's Ashley Strohmeyer reports.
2: The IDF says it targeted a 650-foot tunnel in a village where guns were stored. The U.S. was told about the attack before it happened. Strike comes just 2 days after Lebanon and Israel agreed to a U.S. brokered deal to stop fighting along the border. Hezbollah says Israel's attacks are a flagrant violation of the ceasefire, adding it will continue its armed resistance.
1: Israeli officials say they will only withdraw if the Lebanese army deploys against Hezbollah. Trump-backed Louisiana Republican Congresswoman Julia Letlow defeating State Treasurer John Fleming in Saturday's primary runoff.
3: Tonight, Louisiana sent a clear message that they want a candidate to represent them in the Senate who will always put America first and never turn her back on Louisiana voters.
1: And Letlow is vying for the seat now held by incumbent Senator Bill Cassidy, who voted to remove President Trump from office after the January 6th riot lost his primary in May. The Congresswoman will face Democrat Jamie Davis in the November general election. 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
7: Clear tonight. Lows make it down into the mid-70s. South winds will be breezy, 10 to 20 miles per hour. Monday, an abundance of sunshine. Highs warm into the mid to upper 90s. South winds will be stronger, 15 to 30. Monday night, increasing clouds. Chance for showers and storms developing or building into the area. Lows drop to 72. Winds still south, 10 to 15. Tuesday, any showers and storms and early sunshine for the afternoon. Highs top out near 93. Wednesday, south, 5 to 15. Tuesday night, partly cloudy. Shower and storm chances redevelop or build back into the area. Lows fall back to 70. Wednesday, partly sunny. Slight chance for more showers and storms. Highs reach 91. Wednesday night, better chance for showers and storms. Lows get back down to around 70. And then at least a slight chance for storms stays in the forecast on Thursday. I'm Phil Jensko, and that's KTIC weather on Classic Country KTIC.
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I sit a high, getting ideas. 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
5: We're a mile north of Beamer here, and looks like we got about 90 hundreds. The left lane going south on Highway 9 out of Pender is blocked.
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1: Fox News, I'm Sue Guzman. The U.S. and Iran have reportedly agreed to their latest round of halting military strikes against each other. It's according to Axios. Both sides reportedly planning to resume finalizing peace talks on Tuesday. Emergency response teams from the U.S. are searching for survivors in Venezuela after the devastating earthquake.
2: Search and rescue professionals, these guys are total pros. We got over 300 of them from around the United States. They brought 200,000 pounds of very specialized gear and canine dogs.
1: John Barrett, top diplomat at the U.S. Embassy in Caracas. In a massive heat wave set to blast the eastern U.S. this week.
3: On Monday, much of the south and central U.S. will face temperatures above 90 degrees. Sweltering heat moves east on Tuesday, scorching the Midwest. Then by Wednesday, the massive heat dome will start to impact the northeast.
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4: Clear tonight. Lows make it down into the mid-70s. South winds will be breezy, 10 to 20 miles per hour. Monday, an abundance of sunshine. Highs warm into the mid to upper 90s. South winds will be stronger, 15 to 30. Monday night, increasing clouds. Chance for showers and storms developing or building into the area. Lows drop to 72. Winds still south, 10 to 15. Tuesday, any showers and storms and early sunshine for the afternoon. Highs top out near 93. Wednesday, south, 5 to 15. Tuesday night, partly cloudy. Shower and storm chances redevelop or build back into the area. Lows fall back to 70. Wednesday, partly sunny. Slight chance for more showers and storms. Highs reach 91. Wednesday night, better chance for showers and storms. Lows get back down to around 70. And then at least a slight chance for storms stays in the forecast on Thursday. I'm Phil Jensko, and that's KTIC weather on Classic Country KTIC.
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1: Peace Talks Tuesday. I'm Deborah Valentine, Fox News. The U.S. and Iran have agreed to halt new fighting and halt talks in Qatar on Tuesday. The U.S. retaliated after Iran fired attack drones on two ships in the Strait of Hormuz and at military forces in Bahrain. Fox's Alex Hogan reports President Trump is losing patience with Iran.
2: President Trump taking it one step further following these renewed attacks. He took to Truth Social, writing in part, quote, "There may come a point when we are no longer able to be reasonable and will be forced to militarily complete the job that we have successfully started. If that happens, the Islamic Republic of Iran will no longer exist." This week, Iran struck a commercial vessel in the Strait of Hormuz. The U.S. then carried out strikes in Iran on Friday, the first since the signing of the Memorandum of Understanding. Tehran launched a drone and missile attack targeting Bahrain and Kuwait.
1: The latest eruption of fighting threatens the 60-day Memorandum of Agreement between the two countries. U.S. military forces in Bahrain also intercepted ballistic missiles and drones fired by the IRGC. Dozens of Iraqi political officials arrested on corruption charges, according to Iraq's state-run Iraqi news agency. The state news agency later reported that 47 people had been arrested on the corruption probe. It was not clear if all of them were detained Sunday or if some of them had been arrested earlier. Fox's Ashley Strohmeyer reports.
3: It's centered on alleged misuse of state resources and government contracts. Officials say at least 47 people have been detained after raids inside Baghdad's heavily fortified green zone. The arrest could have major political repercussions all across Iraq.
1: Iraqi security forces sealed off all entrances to the capital's heavily fortified green zone early Sunday. All raids were carried out inside of that compound. It houses key government institutions. 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
16: Clear tonight. Lows make it down into the mid-70s. South winds will be breezy, 10 to 20 miles per hour. Monday, an abundance of sunshine. Highs warm into the mid to upper 90s. South winds will be stronger, 15 to 30. Monday night, increasing clouds. Chance for showers and storms developing or building into the area. Lows drop to 72. Winds still south, 10 to 15. Tuesday, any showers and storms and early sunshine for the afternoon. Highs top out near 93. Wednesday, south, 5 to 15. Tuesday night, partly cloudy. Shower and storm chances redevelop or build back into the area. Lows fall back to 70. Wednesday, partly sunny. Slight chance for more showers and storms. Highs reach 91. Wednesday night, better chance for showers and storms. Lows get back down to around 70. And then at least a slight chance for storms stays in the forecast on Thursday. I'm Phil Jensko, and that's KTIC weather on Classic Country KTIC.
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4: The World Cup's round of 32 started with one game Sunday in L.A. Canada scored a goal in the 92nd minute to eliminate South Africa 1-0. The group stage had ended late Saturday. They're now in the knockout stage when every game's winner advances, every loser is out. The next U.S. game is Wednesday night. The PGA event in Connecticut will finish Monday morning with a playoff, Scottie Scheffler against Victor Hovland. The women's PGA in Minnesota went to South Korea's Haerun Ryu. In the WNBA, in four overtimes, Washington edged Portland 124-123. The Charlotte Hornets have reportedly traded Miles Bridges to the Suns for Grayson Allen. NASCAR's road race went to Shane Van Gisbergen at Sonoma. The Sunday night ball game was won by Boston with three runs in the bottom of the 10th, beating the Yankees 5-4. Tampa Bay won its fifth straight, 5-1 over Arizona. The Dodgers won 4-2 at San Diego.
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3: Clear tonight, lows make it down into the mid-70s. South winds will be breezy, 10 to 20 miles per hour. Monday, an abundance of sunshine, highs warm into the mid to upper 90s. South winds will be stronger, 15 to 30. Monday night, increasing clouds, chance for showers and storms developing or building into the area. Lows drop to 72, winds still south, 10 to 15. Tuesday, any showers and storms and early sunshine for the afternoon. Highs top out near 93. Wednesday, south, 5 to 15. Tuesday night, partly cloudy. Shower and storm chances redevelop or build back into the area. Lows fall back to 70. Wednesday, partly sunny. Slight chance for more showers and storms. Highs reach 91. Wednesday night, better chance for showers and storms. Lows get back down to around 70. And then at least a slight chance for storms stays in the forecast on Thursday. I'm Phil Jensko, and that's KTIC weather on Classic Country KTIC.
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You ain't heard nothing yet. Why, they give her the color television set, then they give her the house, the kids, and both of the cars. See? Well, then they start talking about child support, alimony, and the cost of the

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2: The Sunday night ball game was won by Boston with three runs in the bottom of the 10th, beating the Yankees 5-4. The Yanks had just scored two in the 9th, two in the top of the 10th for a brief lead. Red Sox starter Sonny Gray had a no-hitter for 7 1/3 innings. Tampa Bay now a game up on the Yankees in the AL East standings after winning a fifth straight contest, 5-1 over Arizona. The Dodgers were 4-2 winners at San Diego. San Francisco edged Atlanta 3-2, so the Braves' lead in the NL East is down to 3 games over the Phillies, who won 5-4 at the Mets. Kyle Schwarber hit his 30th home run. The World Cup's round of 32 started with a Canada victory, 1-0, eliminating South Africa on a goal in the 92nd minute. The next U.S. game is Wednesday night against Bosnia and Herzegovina in the Bay Area. The PGA event in Connecticut will finish Monday morning with a playoff, Scottie Scheffler against Victor Hovland. NASCAR win for Shane Van Gisbergen.
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1: A halt in the fighting. I'm Sue Guzman, Fox News. 2 weeks after the signing of a memorandum of understanding to end hostilities, the U.S. and Iran have reportedly agreed once again to halt attacks in the Strait of Hormuz and renew talks this week.
2: President Trump taking it one step further following these renewed attacks. He took to Truth Social, writing in part, quote, "There may come a point when we are no longer able to be reasonable and will be forced to militarily complete the job that we have successfully started. If that happens, the Islamic Republic of Iran will no longer exist." This week, Iran struck a commercial vessel in the Strait of Hormuz. The U.S. then carried out strikes in Iran on Friday, the first since the signing of the Memorandum of Understanding. Tehran launched a drone and missile attack targeting Bahrain and Kuwait.
1: Fox's Alex Hogan. Meanwhile, Israel's military is ramping up strikes against Iran-backed Hezbollah, this time by destroying an underground terrorist center. Here's Fox's Ashley Strohmeyer.
3: The IDF says it targeted a 650-foot tunnel in a village where guns were stored. The U.S. was told about the attack before it happened. Strike comes just 2 days after Lebanon and Israel agreed to a U.S. brokered deal to stop fighting along the border. Hezbollah says Israel's attacks are a flagrant violation of the ceasefire, adding it will continue its armed resistance.
1: Arizona Democratic Senator Mark Kelly criticizing the America 250 event at the National Mall in Washington. The senator telling ABC's This Week that America 250 is more of a political event rather than a celebration of America's history.
4: This is really an opportunity to think about like the history of our country and all the great things we've done, all the innovation. But what's going to happen on July 4th?
5: Yeah,
4: we're going to have a rally.
1: And the America 250 celebration kicked off with President Trump opening it at the speech in the National Mall Wednesday. And the president will speak at America 250 again July 4th. 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
9: Clear tonight. Lows make it down into the mid-70s. South winds will be breezy, 10 to 20 miles per hour. Monday, an abundance of sunshine. Highs warm into the mid to upper 90s. South winds will be stronger, 15 to 30. Monday night, increasing clouds. Chance for showers and storms developing or building into the area. Lows drop to 72. Winds still south, 10 to 15. Tuesday, any showers and storms and early sunshine for the afternoon. Highs top out near 93. Wednesday, south, 5 to 15. Tuesday night, partly cloudy. Shower and storm chances redevelop or build back into the area. Lows fall back to 70. Wednesday, partly sunny. Slight chance for more showers and storms. Highs reach 91. Wednesday night, better chance for showers and storms. Lows get back down to around 70. And then at least a slight chance for storm stays in the forecast on Thursday. I'm Phil Jensko, and that's KTIC weather on Classic Country KTIC.
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5: The World Cup's round of 32 started with one game Sunday in L.A. Canada scored a goal in the 92nd minute to eliminate South Africa 1-0. The group stage had ended late Saturday. They're now in the knockout stage when every game's winner advances, every loser is out. The next U.S. game is Wednesday night. The PGA event in Connecticut will finish Monday morning with a playoff, Scottie Scheffler against Victor Hovland. The women's PGA in Minnesota went to South Korea's Haerun Ryu. In the WNBA, in four overtimes, Washington edged Portland 124-123. The Charlotte Hornets.

0: Have reportedly traded Miles Bridges to the Suns for Grayson Allen. NASCAR's road race went to Shane Van Gisbergen at Sonoma. The Sunday night ball game was won by Boston with three runs in the bottom of the 10th, beating the Yankees 5-4. Tampa Bay won its fifth straight, 5-1 over Arizona. The Dodgers won 4-2 at San Diego.
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1: News. I'm Deborah Valentine. International rescue teams racing against the clock to attempt to rescue those trapped in the rubble in Venezuela following Wednesday's earthquakes. Fox's Ashley Strohmeyer.
2: The death toll has now surpassed more than 1,400 and is expected to keep rising. Nearly 70,000 others are reported missing and thousands of buildings are destroyed.
1: According to U.S. Southern Command, the State Department is leading the federal response to those quakes. Following oral arguments, the U.S. Supreme Court is expected to issue a decision on birthright citizenship today.
3: Justices have at least two more days remaining in the term as they finalize eight cases still outstanding. Among the high-profile opinions, a ruling on President Trump's executive order to eliminate birthright citizenship.
1: Fox's Jared Halpern. Three federal firefighters reported dead battling Mesa County wildfires at the Utah-Colorado border. 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
6: The left lane going south on Highway 9 out of Pender is blocked.
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9: Clear tonight. Lows make it down into the mid-70s. South winds will be breezy, 10 to 20 miles per hour. Monday, an abundance of sunshine. Highs warm into the mid to upper 90s. South winds will be stronger, 15 to 30. Monday night, increasing clouds, chance for showers and storms developing or building into the area. Lows drop to 72. Winds still south, 10 to 15. Tuesday, any showers and storms and early sunshine for the afternoon. Highs top out near 93. Wednesday south, 5 to 15. Tuesday night, partly cloudy, shower and storm chances redevelop or build back into the area. Lows fall back to 70. Wednesday, partly sunny, slight chance for more showers and storms. Highs reach 91. Wednesday night, better chance for showers and storms. Lows get back down to around 70. And then at least a slight chance for storms stays in the forecast on Thursday. I'm Phil Jensko, and that's KTIC weather on Classic Country KTIC.
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1: 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What are you thinking about, Carl?
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2: The Sunday night ball game was won by Boston with three runs in the bottom of the 10th, beating the Yankees 5-4. The Yanks had just scored two in the 9th, two in the top of the 10th for a brief lead. Red Sox starter Sonny Gray had a no-hitter for 7 1/3 innings. Tampa Bay now a game up on the Yankees in the AL East standings after winning a fifth straight contest, 5-1 over Arizona. The Dodgers were 4-2 winners at San Diego. San Francisco edged Atlanta 3-2, so the Braves' lead in the NL East is down to three games over the Phillies, who won 5-4 at the Mets. Kyle Schwarber hit his 30th home run. The World Cup's round of 32 started with a Canada victory, 1-0, eliminating South Africa on a goal in the 92nd minute. The next U.S. game is Wednesday night against Bosnia and Herzegovina in the Bay Area. The PGA event in Connecticut will finish Monday morning with a playoff. Scottie Scheffler against Victor Hovland. NASCAR win for Shane Van Gisbergen.
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3: Peace talks planned. I'm Deborah Valentine, Fox News. The U.S. and Iran have agreed to halt new fighting and hold talks in Qatar Tuesday. The U.S. retaliated after Iran fired attack drones on two ships in the Strait of Hormuz and at military forces in Bahrain. Fox's Alex Hogan reports President Trump is losing patience with Iran.
4: President Trump taking it one step further following these renewed attacks. He took to Truth Social, writing in part, quote, "There may come a point when we are no longer able to be reasonable and will be forced to militarily complete the job that we have successfully started. If that happens, the Islamic Republic of Iran will no longer exist." This week, Iran struck a commercial vessel in the Strait of Hormuz. The U.S. then carried out strikes in Iran on Friday, the first since the signing of the Memorandum of Understanding. Tehran launched a drone and missile attack targeting Bahrain and Kuwait.
3: The latest eruption of fighting threatens the 60-day memorandum of agreement between the two countries. U.S. military forces in Bahrain intercepted ballistic missiles and drones fired by the IRGC. Another decision day at the U.S. Supreme Court as its term ends this year. The hot-button issue of birthright citizenship is before the high court following oral arguments.
5: Justices have at least two more days remaining in the term as they finalize eight cases still outstanding. Among the high-profile opinions, a ruling on President Trump's executive order to eliminate birthright citizenship. The high court is also still considering a pair of cases from Idaho and West Virginia over transgender students participating in female athletics. And ahead of the midterm elections, a case over campaign finance is unresolved, as well as a Mississippi case about counting late arriving mail-in ballots. In Washington, Jared Halpern, Fox News.
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8: Clear tonight. Lows make it down into the mid-70s. South winds will be breezy, 10 to 20 miles per hour. Monday, an abundance of sunshine. Highs warm into the mid to upper 90s. South winds will be stronger, 15 to 30. Monday night, increasing clouds. Chance for showers and storms developing or building into the area. Lows drop to 72. Winds still south, 10 to 15. Tuesday, any showers and storms and early sunshine for the afternoon. Highs top out near 93. Wednesday, south, 5 to 15. Tuesday night, partly cloudy, shower and storm chances redevelop or build back into the area. Lows fall back to 70. Wednesday, partly sunny, slight chance for more showers and storms. Highs reach 91. Wednesday night, better chance for showers and storms. Lows get back down to around 70. And then at least a slight chance for storms stays in the forecast on Thursday. I'm Phil Jensko, and that's KTIC weather on Classic Country KTIC.
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3: The World Cup's round of 32 started with one game Sunday in L.A. Canada scored a goal in the 92nd minute to eliminate South Africa 1-0. The group stage had ended late Saturday. They're now in the knockout stage when every game's winner advances, every loser is out. The next U.S. game is Wednesday night. The PGA event in Connecticut will finish Monday morning with a playoff, Scottie Scheffler against Victor Hovland. The women's PGA in Minnesota went to South Korea's Haerun Ryu. In the WNBA, in four overtimes, Washington edged Portland 124-123. The Charlotte Hornets have reportedly traded Miles Bridges to the Suns for Grayson Allen. NASCAR's road race went to Shane Van Gisbergen at Sonoma. The Sunday night ball game was won by Boston with three runs in the bottom of the 10th, beating the Yankees 5-4. Tampa Bay won its fifth straight, 5-1 over Arizona. The Dodgers won 4-2 at San Diego.
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1: News. I'm Deborah Valentine. International rescue teams racing against the clock to attempt to rescue those trapped in the rubble in Venezuela following Wednesday's earthquakes. Fox's Ashley Strohmeyer.
2: The death toll has now surpassed more than 1,400 and is expected to keep rising. Nearly 70,000 others are reported missing and thousands of buildings are destroyed.
1: According to U.S. Southern Command, the State Department is leading the federal response to those quakes. Following oral arguments, the U.S. Supreme Court is expected to issue a decision on birthright citizenship today.
3: Justices have at least two more days remaining in the term as they finalize eight cases still outstanding. Among the high-profile opinions, a ruling on President Trump's executive order to eliminate birthright citizenship.
1: Fox's Jared Halpern. Three federal firefighters reported dead battling Mesa County wildfires at the Utah-Colorado border. 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
4: Clear tonight. Lows make it down into the mid-70s. South winds will be breezy, 10 to 20 miles per hour. Monday, an abundance of sunshine. Highs warm into the mid to upper 90s. South winds will be stronger, 15 to 30. Monday night, increasing clouds. Chance for showers and storms developing or building into the area. Lows drop to 72. Winds still south, 10 to 15. Tuesday, any showers and storms and early sunshine for the afternoon. Highs top out near 93. Wednesday, south, 5 to 15. Tuesday night, partly cloudy. Shower and storm chances redevelop or build back into the area. Lows fall back to 70. Wednesday, partly sunny. Slight chance for more showers and storms. Highs reach 91. Wednesday night, better chance for showers and storms. Lows get back down to around 70. And then at least a slight chance for storms stays in the forecast on Thursday. I'm Phil Jensko, and that's KTIC weather on Classic Country KTIC.
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2: The Sunday night ball game was won by Boston with three runs in the bottom of the 10th, beating the Yankees 5-4. The Yanks had just scored two in the 9th, two in the top of the 10th for a brief lead. Red Sox starter Sonny Gray had a no-hitter for 7 1/3 innings. Tampa Bay now a game up on the Yankees in the AL East standings after winning a fifth straight contest, 5-1 over Arizona. The Dodgers were 4-2 winners at San Diego. San Francisco edged Atlanta 3-2, so the Braves' lead in the NL East is down to three games over the Phillies, who won 5-4 at the Mets. Kyle Schwarber hit his 30th home run. The World Cup's round of 32 started with a Canada victory, 1-0, eliminating South Africa on a goal in the 92nd minute. The next U.S. game is Wednesday night against Bosnia and Herzegovina in the Bay Area. The PGA event in Connecticut will finish Monday morning with a playoff, Scottie Scheffler against Victor Hovland. NASCAR win for Shane Van Gisbergen.
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1: Will the U.S. and Iran keep talking? I'm Dave Anthony, Fox News. One Iranian official's disputing reports that are still planned for tomorrow after a flare-up in fighting the last few days.
2: When the Iranians attacked yet another oil tanker, the U.S. ramped up strikes, going after Iranian military surveillance infrastructure, communication systems, air defense sites, drone storage facilities, and mine-laying capabilities. In response, the Iranians launched missiles and drones toward Kuwait and Bahrain early Sunday. The goal here for the Trump administration in the short term remains keeping the Strait of Hormuz open and safe.
1: Fox's Trey Yingston, Tel Aviv. Israel and Hezbollah also keep battling despite attempts to stop that in Lebanon. Israeli strikes targeted the militants over the weekend after an Israeli soldier was killed. As for talks, maybe tomorrow in Qatar, U.S. Ambassador to the U.N. Mike Waltz tells Fox News Sunday they have to prevent Iran from having nuclear weapons.
3: The president's patience isn't going to last forever. Discussions are ongoing, particularly at a technical level of how to get inspectors in.
1: They keep digging and searching for earthquake survivors in Venezuela after finding more over the weekend.
4: Days after dual earthquakes struck the country, the death toll has now surpassed more than 1,400 and is expected to keep rising. Venezuelans are criticizing the government's response as inadequate, as civilian-led rescue efforts overshadow rescue operations. An American rescue team pulled an infant and her mother from the rubble.
1: Fox's Ashley Strohmeyer. There are heat advisories and heat warnings in much of the Midwest today, and those high temperatures will move east. It could hit 100 or more in Washington, New York City later this week after a deadly heat wave in Europe.
5: Over the last week, heat records have been broken across Europe. Germany experiencing its hottest day ever for the third day in a row, 107 degrees. World Health Organization Chief Tedros Adhanom Ghebreyesus says more than 1,300 excess deaths have been recorded since June 21st.
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9: Temperatures being 30 degrees above average.
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16: 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June is Cataract Awareness Month. The condition is a clouding of the eye's lens, which typically occurs among people over age 40, but can happen at any age. Removing them is a widely available treatment, but the Centers for Disease Control and Prevention says there are potential roadblocks to that, including the cost, insurance coverage, and lack of awareness about the procedure. Risk factors for cataracts can include age, diabetes, smoking, and prolonged exposure to sunlight. Symptoms can include colors seeming faded, blurry vision, light sensitivity, and trouble seeing at night or double vision. The National Institutes of Health says if your cataracts get in the way of everyday activities, like driving, watching TV, or reading, your doctor doctor might suggest surgery. It's considered a safe procedure, with about 9 out of 10 people having improved vision afterwards. Health experts recommend regular eye screenings. 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I'm Lisa Brady, Fox News.
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11: Clear tonight. Lows make it down into the mid-70s. South winds will be breezy, 10 to 20 miles per hour. Monday, an abundance of sunshine. Highs warm into the mid to upper 90s. South winds will be stronger, 15 to 30. Monday night, increasing clouds. Chance for showers and storms developing or building into the area. Lows drop to 72. Winds still south, 10 to 15. Tuesday, any showers and storms and early sunshine for the afternoon. Highs top out near 93. Wednesday south, 5 to 15. Tuesday night, partly cloudy. Shower and storm chances redevelop or build back into the area. Lows fall back to 70. Wednesday, partly sunny. Slight chance for more showers and storms. Highs reach 91. Wednesday night, better chance for showers and storms. Lows get back down to around 70. And then at least a slight chance for storms stays in the forecast on Thursday. I'm Phil Jensko, and that's KTIC weather on Classic Country KTIC.
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12: This morning with your host, Gordon Deal.
15: A halt to hostilities. Good morning. I'm Gordon Deal, along with Nicole Murray, on this Monday, June 29th. Glad you could be with us. Here's what's up this hour.
17: Washington and Tehran agreed to end their recent fighting over the Strait of Hormuz. Peace talks are set to resume tomorrow.
15: Flash flooding is blamed for at least 4 deaths in Kentucky, while 3 firefighters have died battling blazes in Colorado.
17: Officials in Venezuela say 50,000 people remain unaccounted for following last week's devastating earthquakes.
15: And the Democratic civil war over the billionaire tax in California.
18: A lot of it, what pollsters say, is that a lot of it goes to affordability. California is very expensive. There is a desire to have high-quality public services in California, but sort of decreasing appetite among the general populace to pay for that out of their own pocket.
15: Paul Kiernan at the Wall Street Journal on the divisive proposal heading to the ballot. Multiple reports this morning say Iran and the U.S. have agreed to halt recent hostilities in the Gulf and renew talks regarding their dispute over the Strait of Hormuz. Axios says talks are scheduled for tomorrow in Qatar. A return to diplomacy would follow several days of strikes and counterstrikes since an Iranian projectile hit a cargo vessel in the Strait of Hormuz on Thursday, with both the U.S. and Iran accusing the other of breaking an interim ceasefire that was agreed to on June 17th. Kansas Republican Senator Roger Marshall on NBC News.
19: The major war is over, and think of this as almost just a mop-up operation. We have to press them. If they strike us, we have to strike them back by 10.
15: In the meantime, Iran's foreign minister yesterday said Iran is solely responsible for managing the Strait of Hormuz under the Memorandum of Understanding signed with the U.S. 12 days ago. Separately, Israel says it has again hit Hezbollah terrorists in southern Lebanon, destroying underground infrastructure. Iran says the fighting in Lebanon must end if their wider agreement with the U.S. is to stick. At least 4 people have died after torrential rain unleashed flash flooding across Kentucky. Governor Andy Beshear said the storms dumped up to 8 inches of rain in parts of the state, prompting more than 60 rescues and evacuations.
20: Some counties got hit with almost record amounts of rain in very short periods of time.
15: Emergency crews continued searching for survivors yesterday as officials worked to assess the damage.
20: Rain is starting to move out of Kentucky, but we have been hit really hard.
15: Emergency responders carried out water rescues from flooded vehicles and homes throughout the weekend. 5 search and rescue teams were deployed to Madison County, where high-axle vehicles were being used to reach stranded residents. There in Madison County, 3 adults died in the flooding, 1 in a car, 2 in a basement apartment. Another person died in neighboring Jackson County. A half hour south of Lexington, the area around Tate's Creek near Richmond was wiped away, taking out several houses, farmland, and a church. 3 firefighters have been killed and 2 sustained burn injuries when they were overcome by flames from fast-moving wildfires in hot, windy conditions near the Colorado-Utah border. The U.S. Wildland Fire Service says the firefighters had been part of an interagency response to the Knowles and Gore fires on Saturday. The firefighters deployed emergency shelters during the burnover incident in Mesa County, Colorado. Utah Forest Service official Paige Panuco.
2: In the fire world, there's a fire triangle. It has air and heat and fuel. And we can't control the air and we can't control the heat, but we can try to control the fuel. So when these crews go out, they're trying their darndest to remove the fuel so it keeps the fire from spreading.
15: The Knowles and Gore fires, which merged with other fires to form the Snyder Fire, have so far burned about 44 square miles. Temperatures in Grand Junction hit a high of 93 degrees with winds gusting to 44 miles per hour. The Mesa County Sheriff's Office was asking people to evacuate the potential path of the fire and turn on irrigation water to saturate the land. It's 11 minutes now after the hour. On This Morning, America's First News.
21: Man, I love this place. I've been surfing here since I was a kid. Now, seeing my grandson out on the water, it means everything to me. Watching him and taking in the blue waves, the sea breeze, the blurry horizon.
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11: Clear tonight. Lows make it down into the mid-70s. South winds will be breezy, 10 to 20 miles per hour. Monday, an abundance of sunshine. Highs warm into the mid to upper 90s. South winds will be stronger, 15 to 30. Monday night, increasing clouds, chance for showers and storms developing or building into the area. Lows drop to 72, wind still south, 10 to 15. Tuesday, any showers and storms and early sunshine for the afternoon. Highs top out near 93, wind stays south, 5 to 15. Tuesday night, partly cloudy, shower and storm chances redevelop or build back into the area. Lows fall back to 70. Wednesday, partly sunny, slight chance for more showers and storms. Highs reach 91. Wednesday night, better chance for showers and storms. Lows get back down to around 70.

0: Tuesday, partly sunny, slight chance for more showers and storms. Highs reach 91. Wednesday night, better chance for showers and storms. Lows get back down to around 70. And then at least a slight chance for storms stays in the forecast on Thursday. I'm Phil Jensko, and that's KTIC weather on Classic Country, KTIC.
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2: The top national stories with the context to make sense of it all. 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
3: Glad you're with us. Welcome into Monday. The Great American State Fair has opened on Washington's National Mall, part of a 16-day celebration of the country's 250th anniversary. While the first couple of days drew sparse crowds, it remains unclear what the July 4th holiday week will bring. Meanwhile, many Americans feel a lack of patriotic sentiment ahead of the milestone. What else is at play here besides the typical political polarization? Here's Valerie Richardson, national reporter at the Washington Times. Valerie, what are you hearing?
4: As we all know, the semi-quincentennial is right around the corner. But a lot of people are saying, you know, it doesn't really feel that exciting. And especially those of us who lived through the bicentennial and remember just what a big deal that was, you know, a year and a half's worth of lead up. People are sort of saying, why is there not more enthusiasm or, you know, this feeling of patriotism? And a lot of explanations have been thrown out, including political polarization. The fact that maybe 250 isn't really the same as 200, it's a big deal, but you know, it's not the century mark. And then there's, of course, another explanation, which is, you know, Trump is himself a polarizing figure, and, you know, people who didn't vote for him don't really feel like celebrating the nation right now because perhaps people have become, I guess, more identified with being a Democrat or Republican than they have with being an American.
3: Interesting, because I think, as you said in the story, those who identify as being patriotic, that number's down, right?
4: Yeah, it is down, and it's down among, you know, the reason for the decline is really the Democratic drop. Fewer Democrats are feeling patriotic, which, you know, you would sort of expect because, you know, their guy, Kamala Harris, their gal, lost in the last election. They're feeling down about that, but The patriotic figure doesn't really vary that much among Republicans. Republicans tend to be patriotic no matter what, but Democrats, you know, if their person isn't in office, the number tends to go down, and it's down right now. And the other thing, of course, is that the younger generation is less patriotic. Well, that's often true. Young people tend to be less patriotic, but, you know, the latest young generation, the Gen Z, they're actually lower than other younger generations. And so there is this feeling that, you know, that we're just lacking in patriotism right now and sort of at a bad moment because we're about to celebrate the 250th.
3: Mm. We're speaking with Valerie Richardson, national reporter at the Washington Times. Her story is called Can America Still Celebrate Together? The 250th birthday is about to find out. How about, as you point out in your story, semi-quincentennial just doesn't roll off the tongue. We need it to be like the semi-Q, or does he need some nickname or something?
4: It is a really hard name to say. I mean, you know, if you get on your spell check, it grabs it every time. Not even the spell check knows that word. Whereas bicentennial was easy to say, and it was a big deal. And you know, and then of course there's the whole I guess disparate media environment we have today versus 50 years ago. I mean, back then for like a year and a half, CBS News would do these bicentennial minutes like every night. And so people were, and you know, everybody either watched ABC, NBC, or CBS. And so, you know, a lot of people saw those. And I think it had the effect of whipping up enthusiasm, you know, among a large part of the population. Well, now, you know, there's a lot of different news channels. And some of them, like Fox, are really pulling off the stops, and some of them aren't. And so I think there is also this sort of the diffuse media market has, you know, contributed to a sort of this lack of feeling of a national unity as well.
3: What about perhaps competition between organizing groups like America 250 versus Freedom 250?
4: Yes, this is something that has also been pointed out. America 250 was created basically by an act of Congress a decade ago to gear up for the semi-quincentennial. But their approach has been pretty low key, you know, emphasizing local gatherings and community giving and, you know, charitable works, things like that. You know, and that's just not Trump. He wants a big stage. He wants a big celebration, lots of flash, lots of fire.

0: fireworks, like we saw with UFC Freedom 250, which just happened. And so, you know, so it, right when he came into office, he established the committee that became Freedom 250, and they're putting a lot of big splashy events, starting with the UFC fight. They've got the Great American, you know, State Fair going on the National Mall. There's going to be a rodeo. And then on the 4th of July, it's just, they're just pulling out all the stops. They're saying it's going to be the biggest fireworks display ever. And it's, you know, you're going to have all the bells and whistles. And so he's really doing a lot of big, momentous things. And it's a very different approach from what America 250 is doing. But Rosie Rios, who heads up America 250, says, look, this is complimentary. We're doing our, you know, following our plan, and he's following his, and it does sort of work well together.
1: Speaking of the Great American State Fair, it doesn't seem like that's welcomed in all states, right? There are at least a small handful that are not holding these for various excuses.
0: Yeah, every state was invited to do a display, but seven of them said, no, we're not going to do it. And, of course, they're all run by Democratic governors, so you can imagine there's politics at work here. You probably are aware, we've all heard about how a lot of the musical acts dropped out of it as well when they heard that it was being put on basically by the Trump administration and not by, you know, sort of the larger bipartisan organizing committee. And so, you know, there's been some controversy about that, too.
1: Thanks, Valerie. Valerie Richardson, national reporter at the Washington Times. 20 minutes now after the hour on This Morning, America's First News. Here's Nicole Murray.
2: And now, the three big things you need to know. Number one.
3: Officials say the U.S. and Iran have agreed to end days of back-and-forth fighting around the Strait of Hormuz and resume peace talks. Louisiana Republican Senator John Kennedy on Fox News.
4: It would be nice to have some help from other countries in the world that depend on the Strait of Hormuz for their oil.
3: Axios reports that peace talks will resume tomorrow in Qatar.
2: Number two.
3: Heavy rains in parts of Kentucky have caused flash flooding that left four people dead and prompted evacuations. Governor Andy Beshear.
5: Bridges have been wiped out, entire roads have been wiped away, and there is still standing and moving water. And sadly, at least one of our deaths was because someone attempted to drive through it.
3: Beshear added that Kentucky received at least 8 inches of rain, prompting more than 60 water rescues.
2: Number three.
3: The National Weather Service says that a long and dangerous heat wave will blast a large portion of the United States this week, with temperatures rising ahead of the 4th of July holiday. New York Governor Kathy Hochul.
6: We are expecting some really, truly extreme heats over the next week. And if you see what's happening elsewhere, this could be potentially deadly.
3: Weather officials say multiple big cities could see their highest temperatures so far this year. A Michigan couple has been charged with second-degree murder after prosecutors allege that years of neglect led to the death of their 7-year-old son, who weighed 255 pounds when he died last year. Police say 40-year-old Damian O'Brien and 41-year-old Jessica O'Brien are also being charged with torture and second-degree child abuse. Supergirl was no match for Toy Story 5.
7: Okay, this does not look like this is gonna end well. For you guys. I mean, anybody wanna leave? No? Okay, boys. Fingers on triggers?
3: Supergirl opened with $38 million in domestic ticket sales, coming in second. In first, Toy Story 5, which pulled in another $70 million at the box office after a near-record debut last weekend. A Grubhub customer in New Jersey is suing the food delivery service after he found dentures in his Jersey Mike's sandwich. Fernando Rodriguez and his attorneys are demanding a jury trial.
1: What happened here? What's the driver took a bite, or Jersey Mike's made the sandwich and the dentures were falling in while they were making the sandwich?
3: They believe that the dentures came in contact because of the driver. That it left intact from Jersey Mike's just fine, and it was the driver at fault.
1: Wow. Driver took a bite of the number three with no onions?
3: Yeah, and then still delivered it like nothing ever happened.
1: Man. 23 minutes after the hour.
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2: It's a short week. Markets will be closed on Friday, July 3rd for observance of the Independence Day holiday. The usual job market updates will be crammed into coming days, and the monthly employment report comes out on Thursday. Last week, economists at Bank of America predicted the Fed will hike interest rates three times this year. Larry McDonald, founder of the Bear Traps Report, believes that won't happen.
3: They really can't hike rates that much. Interest on the debt's $1.1 trillion. The bottom 60% of consumers, look at restaurants, the bottom 60% of consumers have really been hammered.
2: There are some earnings coming out this week. Constellation Brands, parent company of Corona and Modelo Beers and Kim Crawford Wines. Also AMC, Nike, and General Mills. That's your Fox Business Report. I'm Jenny Coselda. Invested in you.
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7: Glad you're with us. Got a young adult in the family itching for that first credit card. For better or worse, a credit history opens a lot of doors in adult life. 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Beth, help us out.
8: Well, you know, you need a credit score to do a lot of things in this world that you don't think about. One is perhaps getting a job. Your employer might not tell you, but they might run your credit. They might do a background check. You know, the same way that some companies will fingerprint and make you take a drug test. You also need a credit score to rent an apartment. So if I want my kid to have a job and get out of the house someday, out of the basement or a spare bedroom, he needs a job and he needs an apartment. So he needs a credit score to do both of those things.
7: Okay. Step number one here en route to your 20-year-old son's first credit card was really about building credit before it's needed. That's for everybody. What did you look at here?
8: So we had my son as an authorized user on my credit card. And what that did for him was allowed him to make small charges, because that's all I would allow him to do. And then I paid the bill every month like a responsible adult. And so what the credit bureaus are looking for when they calculate those scores is a history of consistent on-time payments. And as a, you know, adult with a job, I'm able to do that. And, you know, I was able to pass on some of my good credit habits to him. Now, it doesn't work if you put somebody as an authorized user on the credit card of somebody who's not a responsible user and doesn't pay those bills off, because what you end up then building is bad credit.
7: Yeah. Step number two on your list here was matching this first credit card to spending habits. How do you do that?
8: Yes, well, so a young person typically isn't going to spend very much. And so the rewards that they see people, you know, gallivanting all across Europe and, you know, the whole world on, you know, free flights and stuff like that, it's not going to come when you spend, you know, $500 or less per month on your credit card. And so, you know, a lot of that is inspirational and aspirational, and it's not something you're going to achieve. So rewards for a first credit card shouldn't be what you're going after the most. You need to look at what you're actually spending on. My son

0: Everyone spends a very small amount of money. It's mostly train tickets back and forth to college, some clothes, a couple of concerts. So he picked a very standard cashback card and built a history for himself.
1: We're speaking with Beth Pinsker, financial planning columnist at MarketWatch, also author of a book called My Mother's Money. She's written a piece about the steps she took for helping her 20-year-old son get his first credit card. You touched on it earlier maybe a little bit, but let's talk about a card for actual beginners.
0: Yeah, so those come with a few guardrails. They're designed for you know, younger people who are, you know, just starting out. And so they have lower credit limits than you would find on a regular card for an adult with a, you know, full-time job and a household income and stuff like that. And they come with some educational tools and some alerts and things like that, so that, you know, you could get an email or a text every time you make a transaction.
1: It's Beth Pinsker, financial planning columnist at MarketWatch. 30 minutes now after the hour on This Morning, America's First News.

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1: For today, mostly sunny skies on the hot and humid side with actual high temperatures into the upper 90s, with heat index values into the lower 100s. Breezy south winds at 15 to 30. Then for tonight, a chance for showers and storms developing will drop back to a low of 72. Into your Tuesday, slightly less hot, with high temperatures easing back into the lower 90s. We'll see a mixture of clouds and sunshine. Tuesday night, a chance for showers and storms, lows in the lower 70s. In midweek Wednesday, still can't rule out a chance for some scattered showers and storms, highs up to 92 degrees with breezy south winds. Slight chance for a shower or storm on Thursday, a high of 91. For your Friday, mostly sunny with lower 90s for highs. And for your 4th of July, just a slight chance for some showers and storms there, highs in the lower part of the 90s. I'm weatherology meteorologist Michael Caro, and that's KTIC weather on Classic Country, KTIC.
2: Fox News, I'm CJ Pop. But the ceasefire on the road to a peace deal is back on following strikes from Iran and the U.S. over the weekend.
3: U.S. officials say technical talks between the two countries will move forward as planned. The goal here for the Trump administration in the short term remains keeping the Strait of Hormuz open and safe. But this week, those more detailed discussions on Iran's nuclear program will proceed.
2: That's Fox's Trey Inks in Tel Aviv. Iran's deputy foreign minister says technical working group meetings are not scheduled for this week. That from Iranian media. Waiting in the U.S. Supreme Court, expected to issue rulings in several cases before the end of its current term.
4: Among the high-profile opinions, a ruling on President Trump's executive order to eliminate birthright citizenship.
2: Fox's Jared Halpern in Washington, nearing 1,500 dead from the twin powerful earthquakes in Venezuela. 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
5: Before the 1870s, if you wanted beef, you had to live where cattle were raised. Fresh meat couldn't travel more than a day or two before it spoiled. Then a guy named Gustavus Swift figured out how to build a refrigerated rail car. Suddenly, Nebraska beef could travel to Chicago, New York, even Boston, fresh and safe. That changed everything. Not just the beef industry, American cities themselves. People who'd never tasted fresh beef before could suddenly afford it. Restaurants opened, food businesses opened. The whole way America ate transformed because someone figured out how to keep meat cold on a train. It's one of those inventions nobody thinks about anymore. But without it, there's no modern food system, no grocery stores as we know them, no restaurant industry like we have today, all because someone solved the problem of keeping beef cold when it moved. Be listening Monday for your chance to win a $10 More Meat Monday certificate, brought to you by First Northeast Bank of Nebraska, Burke County Cattlemen, and Nutrient Advisors.
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7: Tehran agrees to allow IAEA inspectors into the country as U.S.-Iran talks continue. Whether or not that happens, many wonder what is the IAEA. It's the International Atomic Energy Agency, started in 1957 out of fears about use of nuclear technology, born out of President Eisenhower's address, Atoms for Peace, to the U.N. in 1953. He said, quote, we did no more.

0: more than crystallize a hope that was developed in many minds in many places. The splitting of the atom may lead to the unification of the entire divided world. The agency describes itself working with countries to promote the safe and peaceful use of nuclear technologies. The agency is headquartered in Vienna, Austria. There are two regional offices in Toronto, Canada, and Tokyo, Japan, and liaison offices in Geneva, Switzerland, and New York City. Grinnell Scott, Fox News.
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3: Thanks for spending time with us. Welcome into Monday, June 29th. Gordon Deal with Nicole Murray. Some of our top stories and headlines: the U.S. and Iran agree to end hostilities. Flash floods in Kentucky kill at least four. Wildfires on the Colorado-Utah border have claimed the lives of three firefighters. Dangerously high temps for more than 100 million Americans this week in the central and eastern parts of the country. 1,000 additional deaths in France from extreme heat. In sports, Wimbledon starts today in London. It's day two of the knockout stage of the World Cup. And the 13-year-old cancer survivor with a big moment at a Little League game in Florida. His story in about 20 minutes. The proposed billionaire tax in California will appear before voters in November, teeing up a fight among Democrats over wealth, affordability, and the future of their party as they push to take back Congress in this year's midterms. Here's this morning's Dan Loney.
4: All right, and we're talking with Paul Kiernan of the Wall Street Journal about his story, California's billionaire tax kicks off a Democratic civil war. Paul, I think when we talk about the issue of a billionaire tax, in many cases you talk about Republicans versus Democrats, but this seems to be more of a fight within the Democratic Party itself.
5: Yeah, that's right. And it's also, you know, a fight between establishment Democratic politicians and their voters. In California here, you know, the most recent kind of high quality polling that we have suggests that 76% of likely Democratic voters in California support this proposed billionaire tax. However, Governor Gavin Newsom and his, I would say, likely successor, Javier Becerra, have both come out against it. Newsom quite forcefully.
4: Why do the constituents believe that this is a good thing?
5: A lot of it, what pollsters say, is that a lot of it goes to affordability. California is very expensive. There is a desire to have high-quality public services in California, but sort of decreasing appetite among the general populace to pay for that out of their own pockets. At the same time, you know, there's a lot of frustration, I think, with wealth inequality and, you know, the perception that billionaires aren't paying their fair share. And so this tax gets on the ballot, and initial reaction to it is that a lot of voters think that it seems to be a fine solution. They're not going to pay, and they're being told that it can stave off cuts to the healthcare budget.
4: But it seems like one of the biggest concerns, at least for members of the government, is the potential of losing those billionaires to another state where they don't have to worry about that tax. And then obviously that's not only an impact on the revenue that they lose, but potentially the owners of whatever company they have might be moving as well.
5: Yeah, that's certainly a concern. We've heard it from Gavin Newsom, as well as a number of economists, most prominently from the conservative Hoover Institute at Stanford University. On the other side, you know, the proponents of the billionaire tax say that billionaires don't actually, especially the very wealthiest billionaires, don't actually pay that much in income taxes because they don't realize that much income. They can fund their lifestyles by borrowing against their wealth, and, you know, in many cases don't sell that much stock. Sometimes they pay themselves a dollar salary. And so we've seen Representative Ro Khanna, who is also believed to be weighing a 2028 presidential bid in which he would be likely challenging Gavin Newsom, come out on the opposite end of it saying, you know, this concern about capital flight is not really the real thing. The unspoken concern is that, you know, supporting a billionaire tax can alienate very deep-pocketed donors.
4: And it sounds like the union that's kind of the push behind this was trying to maybe even work a separate deal

0: if the initiative did not go on the ballot, maybe work a deal for a smaller tax?
1: Yeah, that's right. The Service Employees International Union, United Healthcare Workers WIF, I know that's a big mouthful, we'll call it the Healthcare Workers Union, had actually last week proposed a 2%, one-time 2% tax, 2% version of their tax, instead of the 5% tax, you know, which they said they hoped Governor Newsom would sign, get on board with. He immediately backed it down. He immediately batted it down. Governor Newsom has said, you know, repeatedly over the years that he does not support a state wealth tax. Newsom published an article on his Substack saying it's time for a national billionaire's tax. So this gets to the idea, the argument that, you know, taxing billionaires state by state will just incentivize them to move around, and that the solution has to be the federal level.
0: What's the expectation if this bill does go to the polls on in November of it passing?
1: So the measure is going to the ballot in November. That the deadline to take that off was Thursday, June 25th. It was not withdrawn from the ballot. So the billionaire tax will be on the ballot. Hard to handicap the likelihood that it'll pass. Like I said, as of May, 54% of Californians, likely voters, expected to vote yes for the tax.
2: That's this morning's Dan Loney with Paul Kiernan, economics reporter at the Wall Street Journal. 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All you have to do is search for This Morning with Gordon Deal. 20 minutes now in front of the hour. Coming up next, the mic drop.
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12: For today, mostly sunny skies on the hot and humid side with actual high temperatures into the upper 90s, with heat index values into the lower 100s. Breezy south winds at 15 to 30. Then for tonight, a chance for showers and storms developing will drop back to a low of 72. Into your Tuesday, slightly less hot, with high temperatures easing back into the lower 90s. We'll see a mixture of clouds and sunshine. Tuesday night, a chance for showers and storms, lows in the lower 70s. In midweek Wednesday, still can't rule out a chance for some scattered showers and storms, highs up to 92 degrees with breezy south winds. Slight chance for a shower or storm on Thursday, a high of 91. For your Friday, mostly sunny with lower 90s for highs. And for your 4th of July, just a slight chance for some showers and storms there, highs in the lower part of the 90s. I'm weatherology meteorologist Michael Caro, and that's KTIC Weather on Classic Country, KTIC.

0: glad you're with us. Welcome into Monday. It's time now for the Mic Drop with this morning's Mike Gavin.
1: Good morning. Well, we're now into the knockout round of the World Cup, which means a bunch of teams have been heading home, and one of those teams is Uruguay, which managed only 2 points in the group stage. A disappointing result, to be sure, and the players had to pay a big price. They had to fly home and coach. The governing body of Uruguayan soccer reportedly opted to cancel its charter flight set to take the players from their base camp in Mexico back to Montevideo. The players would go back commercial, arriving on several different flights rather than as a full squad. Uruguay's World Cup campaign officially ended on Friday with a loss to Spain. The country reached the quarterfinals in 2018, but has now experienced two straight group exits after getting squeezed out by Portugal and South Korea in 2022.
0: Oh, man. Wow.
1: is there a worse punishment you could dream up? I mean, then having to, you know, fly with the rest of us.
0: Jeez.
1: And try to fit your stuff into the overhead bin after then being eliminated in the World Cup.
0: Just salt in the wounds.
1: Deal with getting through security with the rest of us, you know, having to deal with us commoners.
0: You can't.
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0: It's now.
1: Right. But they probably couldn't get all those seats together. That's probably part of it, right? Yeah. So, like, you know, one guy's sitting in, you know, 1C, the other one's back in, you know, 8D, and, you know, they're kind of scattered out throughout the whole plane, even if they're on the same flight, some of them.
0: And you got to figure, they're Uruguayans. Regular citizens who are flying back from Mexico now have to sit next to one of these soccer players, and they find out who they are. Like, flight attendant, can I change my seat? Yeah. I don't want to sit next to this loser.
1: Right.
0: That's the kind of treatment you get in Uruguay. Jeez.
1: Yeah, they're just getting it the entire way home.
0: Brutal.
1: And, you know, those ads you see in the windows at restaurants are used to get you even hungrier as you walk in. They're also very distracting, according to one man who has filed a lawsuit. An 84-year-old Florida man says that last year he was walking up to a Waffle House location and was distracted by ads posted in the window. That meant that he didn't see what he claims was an abnormally high curb, which he subsequently tripped and fell over, sustaining injuries. Lawsuit claims that there were no signs or other warnings to alert anyone to the hazard that was presented by the curb, the window advertisements, and the combination of the two. There's no specific dollar amount mentioned in the suit, leaving it to the court to decide what is just and proper. He is, however, demanding a trial by jury.
0: Trial by jury?
1: Yeah. I don't know if that's how that works when you sort of sue a company like that.
0: Wow. So this is like a criminal wrongdoing if it's a civil trial. I guess it'd be a civil trial, right?
1: Yeah.
0: Jeez, so he trips. He's 84 years old.
1: Yes.
0: Trips over this abnormally high curb.
1: That's what he says, yes.
0: Because he was looking at the ads in the window of the restaurant.
1: Like blueberry waffles or whatever. Yeah. And it just couldn't pay attention to where he was walking.
0: You know what's going
1: to
0: happen here? They're going to roll back security footage from like the last 5 years and say, listen, Mr. 84-year-old, it appears you've been in this restaurant multiple times, having stepped over the curb just fine. I'm guessing.
1: That's what happens when you demand the trial by jury.
0: Oh, boy. Thank you, Mike. 13 minutes now in front of the hour. On This Morning, America's First News.
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6: The Sunday night ball game was won by Boston with three runs in the bottom of the 10th, beating the Yankees 5-4. The Yanks had just scored two in the ninth, two in the top of the 10th for a brief lead. Red Sox starter Sonny Gray had a no-hitter for seven and a third innings. Tampa Bay now a game up on the Yankees in the AL East standings after winning a fifth straight contest, 5-1 over Arizona. The Dodgers were 4-2 winners at San Diego. San Francisco edged Atlanta 3-2, so the Braves' lead in the NL East is down to three games over the Phillies, who won 5-4 at the Mets. Kyle Schwarber hit his 30th home run. The World Cup's round of 32 started with a Canada victory, 1-0, eliminating South Africa on a goal in the 92nd minute. The next U.S. game is Wednesday night against Bosnia and Herzegovina in the Bay Area. The PGA event in Connecticut will finish Monday morning with a playoff, Scottie Scheffler against Victor Hovland. NASCAR win for Shane Van Gisbergen.
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9: Thanks for joining us. Welcome into Monday. Crude oil futures have tumbled to about $72 a barrel, way down from nearly $120 a barrel during parts of the conflict with Iran. So why haven't gasoline prices tumbled as well? The national average stands at $3.86 a gallon. Well, gas prices don't move in lockstep with crude oil, as we've learned. The oil and gas industry argues that there's nothing unusual about the gap between falling oil prices and retail gas prices because it always takes time for pump prices to adjust to swings in the oil market. The Energy Information Administration says crude oil, by the way, accounts for roughly 57% of what we pay for regular gas. Meanwhile, a proposed class action lawsuit filed in California accused Marathon Petroleum, Circle K, BP, Walmart, Speedway, and other gas retailers of unlawfully using artificial intelligence technology to set prices in the state. President Trump says oil companies are price gouging their customers and has asked the Department of Justice to look into it. 8 minutes now in front of the hour on This Morning. Once again, here's Nicole Murray.
10: And now, the three big things you need to know. Number one.
11: U.S. officials say that Iran and the United States have agreed to halt recent hostilities in the Gulf and renew peace talks regarding their dispute over the Strait of Hormuz. Pennsylvania Senator Dave McCormick on Fox News.
12: It's confusing, the fog of war, because there's lots of different groups in Iran. The communication's unclear. But the president's made clear it's tit for tat. If they're going to impose violence and weaponry on the Strait, that they're going to get hit back, and they're going to get hit back hard.
11: Reports say peace talks are set to resume tomorrow in Qatar. That is according to Axios.
10: Number two.
11: Three firefighters have been killed and two sustained burned injuries while fighting wildfires along the Utah-Colorado border. Utah Forest Service official Paige Pagnuco.
13: Safety is always the number one priority, regardless of the incident you're on. And any death is a significant impact. We're a large family, and we feel that deeply.
11: The Wildland Fire Service added that the largest blaze, the Cottonwood Fire, has burned more than 144 square miles.
10: Number three.
11: Two women and a toddler have been found fatally shot in a Jackson, Mississippi home. Police say the shooter from Saturday's incident remains at large and is considered armed and dangerous. Rescue teams are racing against the clock to pull survivors from the rubble in Venezuela, 5 days after two powerful earthquakes hit the country. The government has reported at least 1,450 deaths. Schools will be closed for another week as recovery efforts continue. The remains of at least 117 dogs have been found on the grounds of a California no-kill animal shelter, many of them with gunshot wounds. Officials say they found 21 canine skulls, hundreds of bones, and other remains during searches at Miranda's Rescue Animal Sanctuary in Fortuna after the sheriff's office was tipped off by a pair of animal advocates. A new Wallet Hub study has ranked New York City as the absolute worst city in the United States to start a career. The city placed dead last due to the cost of living, commuter challenges, and a highly saturated job market for entry-level roles.
9: Ew, yeah.
11: I would have thought the opposite. Like, this isn't this the city where everyone goes when they're looking to, like, get their big break and all that? Like, yeah. Now it's the exact opposite?
9: I guess if you have 10 roommates, you can afford rent. That'd be problem number one.
11: And there's the solution, sort of, kind
9: yeah,
11: of.
9: Yeah, in your 100-square-foot apartment. 6 minutes now in front of the hour.
1: The board recommends approving.
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Thanks for spending time with us. Welcome into Monday. Brody House, a teenage baseball player from the Tampa, Florida area, started having stomach pain last fall. After going to the doctor for blood tests, he was eventually diagnosed with bone marrow cancer. Brody, who's now 13, and his family tried to find a match so he could have a bone marrow transplant. Fox 13 News says his younger brother, Gabe, who's 6, ended up being the donor. After getting the transplant, Brody has been cancer-free and is recovering, getting to enjoy his favorite aspects of being a kid again, including hanging out with friends and playing his favorite sport. On June 19, Brody got to play in the All-Star Championship Series as part of the Bayshore Little League in Tampa. It was a first full-circle moment as it marked 100 days since his transplant. Brody's mother, Kim, said in the bone marrow transplant world, day 100 is kind of like the finish line. That'll do it for this hour. For Nicole Murray and Mike Gavin, I'm Gordon Deal. Thanks for listening to This Morning, America's First News.

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2: Florida has opened a criminal investigation into OpenAI to determine whether authorities can hold ChatGPT liable for allegedly assisting a suspect in last year's Florida State shooting, killing two people and injuring six others. Prosecutors say chat logs between the alleged gunman and ChatGPT discussed what type of gun and ammo to use and where on campus the shooter would encounter the most people. Florida Attorney General James Uthmeyer has issued a subpoena against OpenAI, seeking internal policies and documents.
3: If this were a person on the other end of the screen, we would be charging them with murder. Just because this is a chatbot and AI does not mean that there is not criminal culpability.
2: In a statement, OpenAI said ChatGPT is not responsible for this crime, stating in part, quote, "In this case, ChatGPT provided factual responses to questions with information that could be found broadly across public sources on the internet." With Fox on Tech, Dana Marie McNichol, Fox News.
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4: Is still planning talks with Iran tomorrow. I'm Dave Anthony, Fox News. Despite attacks over the weekend with Iran still trying to control shipping in the Strait of Hormuz, U.S. Ambassador to the U.N. Mike Waltz tells Fox News Sunday the talks after the deal that extended a ceasefire are key.
5: Focused on ensuring Iran never has a nuclear weapon, but they need to understand their leverage is diminishing by the day.
4: But Fox's Trey Yingst reports from Tel Aviv.
6: Over the weekend, 60 members of Iran's Assembly of Experts released a statement saying Iran's nuclear rights must not be subject to discussion or dispute. This government body also threatened President Trump and Israeli Prime Minister Netanyahu, saying they must be brought to justice. The statement comes as the situation between Israel and Hezbollah plays out on a separate but parallel track. The Israelis launched new strikes against Hezbollah this weekend after Hezbollah killed one IDF soldier.
4: As part of the deal negotiated with the U.S., Iran can sell oil and get sanctions relief and access at some point to frozen funds. Iran's president claims Qatar, where talks may be held tomorrow, will release $6 billion in assets, though U.S. officials have said no Iranian money's been unfrozen at this point. The digging and the searching through earthquake rubble continues in Venezuela, where survivors keep being found.
7: 12 hours of painstaking effort saw the father and his son pulled from the ruins of their home. The pair among 33 people rescued over the weekend, but some 1,500 are confirmed dead after last week's double earthquake in Venezuela. Thousands more missing. Despite an international operation, more help is needed.
4: Fox's Jonathan Savage. Wildfires keep burning in Utah. One near the Colorado line killed three firefighters over the weekend, injured two others. The biggest of the fires is the cottonwood in the Fish Lake National Forest in Utah, the largest in the country right now. It's burned about 145 square miles, zero containment. 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
3: For today, mostly sunny skies on the hot and humid side with actual high temperatures into the upper 90s, with heat index values into the lower 100s. Breezy south winds at 15 to 30. Then for tonight, a chance for showers and storms developing will drop back to a low of 72. Into your Tuesday, slightly less hot, with high temperatures easing back into the lower 90s. We'll see a mixture of clouds and sunshine. Tuesday night, a chance for showers and storms, lows in the lower 70s. In midweek Wednesday, still can't rule out a chance for some scattered showers and storms, highs up to 92 degrees with breezy south winds. Slight chance for a shower or storm on Thursday, a high of 91. For your Friday, mostly sunny with lower 90s for highs. And for your 4th of July, just a slight chance for some showers and storms there, highs in the lower part of the 90s. I'm weatherology meteorologist Michael Caro, and that's KTIC Weather on Classic Country, KTIC.
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1: Fighting stops for now. Good morning, I'm Gordon Deal, along with Nicole Murray on this Monday, June 29th. Glad you could be with us. Here's what we have for you this hour.
2: The U.S. and Iran have agreed to end recent skirmishes over the Strait of Hormuz, with the two sides holding peace talks tomorrow.
1: Flash flooding in Kentucky has killed at least four, while wildfires in Utah and Colorado have taken the lives of three firefighters.
2: House Speaker Mike Johnson plans to send a bipartisan housing bill to President Trump, even though he has vowed not to sign it.
1: And the early stage clinical trial to see if a drug can essentially make our cells younger.
3: But the goal of this drug is to treat eye disorders, including glaucoma, which can cause blindness. And it does so by essentially what they call partially reprogramming old cells. And in this case, it's trying to restore function in neurons that connect the eye to the brain.
1: Caitlin Owens at Axios on the do or die moment for longevity medicine. Multiple reports this morning say Iran and the U.S. have agreed to halt recent hostilities in the Gulf and renew talks regarding their dispute over the Strait of Hormuz. Axios says talks are scheduled for tomorrow in Qatar. A return to diplomacy would follow several days of strikes and counterstrikes since an Iranian projectile hit a cargo vessel in the Strait of Hormuz Thursday, with both the U.S. and Iran accusing the other of breaking an interim ceasefire that was agreed to on June 17th. Louisiana Republican Senator John Kennedy on Fox News.
4: It would be nice to have some help from other countries in the world that depend on the Strait of Hormuz for their oil.
1: In the meantime, Iranian Foreign Minister Abbas Araghchi yesterday said Iran is solely responsible for managing the Strait of Hormuz under the Memorandum of Understanding signed with the U.S. His comments are at odds with American arguments that the deal does not give Iran control and that navigation must be unimpeded. At least four people have died after torrential rain unleashed flash flooding across Kentucky. Emergency crews continued searching for survivors.

0: yesterday as officials worked to assess the damage. Governor Andy Beshear said the storms dumped up to 8 inches of rain in parts of the state, prompting more than 60 rescues and evacuations.
1: Bridges have been wiped out, entire roads have been wiped away, and there is still standing and moving water. And sadly, at least one of our deaths was because someone attempted to drive through it.
0: Emergency responders carried out water rescues from flooded vehicles and homes throughout the weekend. 5 search and rescue teams were deployed to Madison County, where high-axle vehicles were being used to reach stranded residents. In Madison County, 3 adults died in the flooding, 1 in a car and 2 in a basement apartment. Another person died in neighboring Jackson County. A half hour south of Lexington, the area around Tate's Creek near Richmond was wiped away, taking out several houses, farmland, and a church. 3 firefighters have been killed and 2 sustained burn injuries when they were overcome by flames from fast-moving wildfires and hot, windy conditions near the Colorado-Utah border. The U.S. Wildland Fire Service says the firefighters had been part of an intra-agency response to the Knowles and Gore fires on Saturday. The firefighters deployed emergency shelters during the burnover incident in Mesa County, Colorado. Samantha Hall is with the Utah Forest Service.
2: Safety is always the number one priority, regardless of the incident you're on. And any death is a significant impact. We're a large family, and we feel that deeply.
0: The fires have so far burned about 44 square miles. The Mesa County Sheriff's Office was asking people to evacuate the potential path of the fire and to turn on irrigation water to saturate the land. Wildfire activity has intensified across the western U.S. as consecutive days of hot, dry, and windy weather have fueled flames in Utah, Arizona, and elsewhere as new fires popped up across the region. By the way, if you've missed anything from today's show, be sure to stream or download the podcast. It's available every day on
3: 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Now, seeing my grandson out on the water, it means everything to me. Watching him and taking in the blue waves, the sea breeze, the blurry horizon.
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11: For today, mostly sunny skies on the hot and humid side with actual high temperatures into the upper 90s, with heat index values into the lower 100s. Breezy south winds at 15 to 30. Then for tonight, a chance for showers and storms developing will drop back to a low of 72. Into your Tuesday, slightly less hot, with high temperatures easing back into the lower 90s. We'll see a mixture of clouds and sunshine. Tuesday night, a chance for showers and storms, lows in the lower 70s. And midweek Wednesday, still can't rule out a chance for some scattered showers and storms, highs up to 92 degrees with breezy south winds. Slight chance for a shower or storm on Thursday, a high of 91. For your Friday, mostly sunny with lower 90s for highs. And for your 4th of July, just a slight chance for some showers and storms there, highs in the lower part of the 90s. I'm weatherology meteorologist.

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1: Thanks for joining us. Welcome into Monday. House Speaker Mike Johnson says he will send the bipartisan housing bill passed overwhelmingly by both chambers of Congress to President Trump today. Trump last week, though, said he would not sign the bill, despite the support from both parties, unless the Senate first takes action on elections legislation that is opposed by Democrats. Meanwhile, a core group of House conservatives have redoubled their calls for the Senate to pass the voter ID bill known as the Save America.
2: President and some of his closest allies in the House of Representatives are looking at the Senate saying, why don't you guys pass this bill that they consider to be one of the pillars of his campaign promises? But simply put, Senate Majority Leader John Thune doesn't have the Democratic votes to get that piece of legislation to the 60-vote threshold to make it through the chamber, nor are there enough members of his own conference that are willing to kind of blow up the legislative filibuster that could get the bill through at a 51 threshold, but there's not the votes there. So the majority leader's looking at the math, looking at the equation, and doesn't see the votes. But again, it hasn't been enough to satisfy the other end of Pennsylvania Avenue, and it's created a kind of a gridlock up here on Capitol Hill.
1: And now there's this core group of House conservatives that are redoubling their efforts to get this passed. What's driving that, and what are they doing?
2: Yeah, so I mean, this is just them again looking at their Senate colleagues and saying, pass this piece of legislation. And depending on which House conservative you talk to will kind of change on what they're asking specifically of the Senate. Some of them are wanting senators to try to attach this voter ID bill to the defense bill that is a must-pass piece of legislation out of Congress every year. However, Senate Majority Leader John Thune has warned against attaching it to the defense bill because then Democrats would be less likely to vote for it. Similarly, also with FISA reauthorization, Section 702 went dark just a couple weeks ago, that spy reauthorization. House conservatives are pushing to possibly put the Save America Act on there. Again, that would make it so Democrats don't vote for that reauthorization. So the more that they kind of look at bipartisan bills, they're going to lose Democrats. So they are looking at some more party line ways to get it through, like a reconciliation process. But there's no chance of that passing. That's kind of seen as an iffy option. So there are options out there, but again, it's just a matter of probability here. And it seems like none of these would be probable.
1: We're speaking with Savannah Berman, Senate leadership reporter at CQ Roll Call. The story is called Chambers Clash Over Voter ID Bill in Action. This has led to something we don't see too often, and that's public name calling between the chambers.
2: Yeah, it seems like even though they've been a little bit at odds with each other, specifically over the Save America Act, they've been trying to keep tensions a little cool. And we even saw that after President Donald Trump visited Senate Republicans on Wednesday, where we know the Save America Act was brought up somewhat repeatedly. He had left that lunch and was saying, you know, House Republicans, Senate Republicans, we're all united. But it's pretty clear here that they are not united on the Save America Act. And, you know, Byron Donalds was calling the senators lazy, saying that the Senate sucks. So this is definitely raising tensions, and raising tensions at a pretty bad time for Republicans. They want to be going out and be messaging on this housing bill that President Trump was supposed to sign into law this week, and that he didn't because of the Save America Act. So it's creating a lot of frustrations, and I wouldn't be surprised if we continue to see some of those boil over.
1: What's the end game with this, Savannah? It seems apparent that the votes just aren't there. How could this turn out?
2: You know, Capitol Hill this last week kind of felt like the Twilight Zone in that sense, where senators are a little bit more resigned to the fact that they don't have the votes for this piece of legislation, and they're wanting to move on to other priorities. But House members are really stuck on it. The president's really stuck on it. So it's kind of a big question mark about what the outcome will be, how they get this thing passed, if they can get this thing passed, because as you noted, they don't have the votes for it. And that is a message that Senate Majority Leader John Thune repeated to the president, and other senators also repeated to the president during that lunch. So we know that it's going to be something that the White House and congressional Republicans, particularly in the House, continue to push for. But in terms of how they

0: get it over the finish line remains to be seen.
1: Thanks, Savannah. Savannah Berman, Senate leadership reporter at CQ Roll Call. 20 minutes now after the hour on This Morning, America's First News. Here's Nicole Murray.
2: And now, the three big things you need to know. Number one.
3: Officials say the U.S. and Iran have agreed to end days of back-and-forth fighting around the Strait of Hormuz and resume peace talks. Kansas Senator Roger Marshall on NBC.
4: The major war is over, and think of this as almost just a mop-up operation. We have to press them. If they strike us, we have to strike them back by 10.
3: Axios reports that the peace talks will resume tomorrow in Qatar.
2: Number two.
3: Heavy rains in parts of Kentucky have caused flash flooding that left four people dead and prompted evacuations. Governor Andy Beshear.
5: We know we've lost at least four people. Thankfully, that number has not grown since yesterday, but there are a lot of rescues going on right now.
3: Beshear added that Kentucky received at least 8 inches of rain, prompting more than 60 water rescues.
2: Number three.
3: The National Weather Service says that a long and dangerous heat wave will blast a large portion of the United States this week, with temperatures rising ahead of the 4th of July holiday. New York Governor Kathy Hochul.
6: In many parts of our state, that'll exceed over 100 degrees. And because the overnight temperatures are expected to be still elevated, many New Yorkers will not have the opportunity to really cool down after sunset.
3: Weather officials say multiple big cities could see their highest temperatures so far this year. Rescue teams are racing against the clock to pull survivors from the rubble in Venezuela 5 days after two powerful earthquakes hit the country. The government has reported at least 1,450 deaths. Venezuela's interim president, Delcy Rodriguez, announced that schools across the country will remain closed for another week as recovery efforts continue. House Speaker Mike Johnson said on Fox News that he will send the bipartisan housing bill passed by both chambers of Congress to President Trump today.
7: It will increase the availability, the access to more housing, bring down cost, cut regulations.
3: Trump last week said he would not sign the bill unless the Senate first passes the Save America Act. Supergirl was no match for Toy Story 5.
8: Okay, this does not look like this is going to end well for you guys. I mean, anybody want to leave? No? Okay, boys. Fingers on triggers.
3: Supergirl opened with $38 million in domestic ticket sales, coming in second in first. Toy Story 5, which pulled in another $70 million at the box office after a near-record debut last weekend.
1: All right, thank you, Nicole. 22 minutes now after the hour on This Morning, America's First News.
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0: Thanks for being with us. Carnival Cruise Line has a budget-friendly reputation, often listing lower fares than its competitors without skimping on variety. However, guests' final bill could end up being higher than the attractive sticker price. Here's what to know from Nathan Diller, travel reporter at USA Today. Nathan, what have you found?
1: Carnival is really known as a budget-friendly cruise option. It kind of sits at the value end of the mainstream cruise market. It leans into shorter cruises. A lot of their itineraries are between like 3 and 5 nights. They have a lot of different ports that they're sailing from that are drivable from many different parts of the U.S. So thinking about Mobile, Alabama, New Orleans, certainly ports in Florida. So you have a lot of ways to cut costs. For instance, maybe you don't have to fly if you're close enough to drive to the port. And then they do have a lot of inclusions on board. I think from the food that I've had on board their ships when I've sailed with them, their complimentary options are some of the best that I've had in that category of ship at sea. So they really do have a lot included. That said, not everything is included. So the fare that you pay up front may not be what you end up paying in the end.
0: Yeah. All right. So how could that bill go higher? What are some of these add-ons, perhaps?
1: Sure. So like a lot of major cruise lines and their competitors, they have a lot included, but then they also charge extra for a lot. So if you are thinking about things like alcoholic drinks, those are either purchased a la carte or you're going to have to purchase a beverage package, which depending on the choice that you make can be $70 or so per person per day. And with that package, for instance, if one person in a stateroom buys it, every passenger over legal age in that stateroom also has to buy it. So that's a quick way that costs can go up. You have things like shore excursions that are an added cost, typically specialty dining if you do want to eat in any of those venues. Those are an extra cost as well. So there's just a lot of little smaller things that can add up throughout the sailing.
0: But compared to other cruise lines, Carnival stands out here or not necessarily with add-ons?
1: Not so much in terms of the structure. Carnival also tends to advertise some of the lowest upfront fares. So even if you are adding things on, you may still end up paying less than what you would on another line. But it's definitely always a case of do some comparison upfront, see what types of things you might want to add on during your sailing and compare those with another cruise line. Certain cruise lines bundle more with their fares. So depending on the type of cruise line that you're sailing with, you might find on Virgin Voyages, for instance, they include sodas, which is something that a lot of other cruise lines charge extra for. So it just depends what your priorities are when you're sailing and what you might add on. You may be able to find a different cruise line that's a better fit for you.
0: We're speaking with Nathan Diller, travel reporter at USA Today. The story is called Carnival Cruises Look Affordable, what you actually get for your money. You reference, I think, restaurants that do double duty. What does that mean?
1: Sure. So some of those specialty dining venues that I mentioned, Cucina del Capitano is an Italian restaurant on board, and typically that's open for dinner. It's going to cost an extra charge, so you're going to pay for that experience. It's a little bit more upscale. Typically those venues are a little bit, nicer than you would find in a standard dining venue. Those can also be very nice. But they were serving a complimentary lunch in that same venue on this sailing. So I was on board Carnival Sunrise, and they had a noodle bar available in that space at lunch, and no extra cost. Things like that.
0: Thanks, Nathan.

0: Grain futures are off to a lower start as we are back to trade here early on a Monday morning. Chad Moyer with you and a recap of the ag markets. Let's go to the overnight session in the ECBOT here this morning. Last trade, July corn 8¾ down at 404, September down 9, December down 9 as well. July soybeans are off 9 cents at 1117 and a quarter, August down 9¾, and November down 11½. July bean oil is down 3, July soybean meal is down 70 cents a ton. July Kansas City wheat last trade 1¾ down, 609¼. September down 1¾. December is down 2 this morning. Wheat prices on Friday were pressured by harvest activity in the U.S. and Canada, closing lower for the fifth time in six sessions. That bearishness flowed over into the corn and soybeans as well. Additionally, June is ending with a little threat to the, not a whole lot of threat to the crop weather for the Corn Belt. July's weather is leaning bearish for corn and soybeans as well. Yesterday, the U.S. and Iran agreed to stop fighting in the Strait of Hormuz and resume peace talks. In the meantime, Israel and Lebanon on Friday settled out a framework for peace. Coming up tomorrow, we have a couple of reports. Quarterly grain stocks, USDA expected to have a pretty large corn number, 5.39 billion bushels. And then we also get the acreage report. Analysts are expecting wheat acres to be a record low, 43.8 million acres, expecting to peg corn acreage 401,000 below the March estimate. You got the big heat wave working across Europe. This week's heat dome will remain in the east and southeast states, especially kind of leaving Midwest crops unthreatened. Overnight in crude oil, April crude oil is up $1.20 this morning at 70.43. Livestock futures at the end of last week were mixed on Friday in the mercantile. August live cattle 140 down, 245.82. October down 142 and December down 125. August feeder cattle 345 down, 369.85. September down 370. October down 375. July lean hogs were up 22, 92, 92. August down 2. And October was up a dollar. Also on the Merck milk futures, July class 3 milk up a penny, 15.72. August up 11. September up 16. Cash cattle country, it was another Friday showdown in terms of cash trade activity. Nebraska moved some ahead at 408 and Iowa 408 to 410 on a dressed basis. Looks like northern dress trade was 1-3 higher than the prior week. Live business 258, a dollar down, and it's kind of light numbers in terms of total movement. Beef cutouts down 529 on choice, selects down 316. Hog trade, Iowa, Minnesota, not enough data for a print. Carcass value 15 higher. Terminals, barrels and gilts 64, sows 47 to 53. That's markets on KTIC. Chad Moyer reporting.
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5: Thanks for spending time with us. Welcome into Monday, June 29. Gordon Deal with Nicole Murray. Some of our top stories and headlines. The U.S. and Iran agree to end hostilities. Flash floods in Kentucky.

0: kill at least four. Wildfires on the Colorado-Utah border have claimed the lives of three firefighters. A winter storm brought snow and colder temps to parts of the northern Rocky Mountains. Officials in Venezuela say more than 1,400 have died from last week's earthquakes, with 50,000 still missing. In sports, Wimbledon starts today in London. It's day two of the knockout stage of the World Cup. And the man in Fort Worth, Texas, who saves strangers in a house fire. That story in about 20 minutes. The world's first human trial of whether a drug can essentially make a person's cells younger sets up a reality check for one of the longevity field's most promising theories. Here's this morning's Mike Gavin.
1: We're speaking with Caitlin Owens, senior healthcare reporter for Axios. The story, longevity medicine's do or die moment. So Caitlin, you're right that the world's first human trial of whether a drug can essentially make a person's cells younger sets up a reality check for one of the longevity field's most promising theories. So why don't we start with the drug for those who aren't really keeping up with this? Give us some background on it.
2: So this is an experimental gene therapy. It is entering, it's in the midst of an early stage clinical trial. The first one has been dosed. And keep in mind, an early stage clinical trial like this is measuring safety. It's not yet measuring or trying to prove the drug works. But the goal of this drug is to treat eye disorders, including glaucoma, which can cause blindness. And it does so by essentially what they call partially reprogramming old cells. And in this case, it's trying to restore function in neurons that connect the eye to the brain. So basically, it's attempting to fix blindness through reprogramming these cells and getting them to act as they did when they were still functioning.
1: So what are some of the broader implications of a trial and a drug like this and how we go about dealing with old age ailments and aging itself?
2: So there's the idea in science, and you know, this is pretty sound, right? Like, aging is a biological process like anything else. And so the idea is, okay, if our cells age and our organs age, since that is a biological process, can we reverse it? So this is the first drug that is trying to do a version of that that's going through a clinical trial. This is measuring first whether it's safe, which is a big if with this, right? Like, this genetic reprogramming of these cells, can that have unintended consequences? But let's say this particular drug, this particular gene therapy, makes it through the safety trial, makes it through later stage, and it proves that this works. This is attempting to cure a disease, right? This is a vision problem that's trying to be corrected. This drug going through clinical trials right now is not going to make a 70-year-old become a 40-year-old, right? Like, that's not even down the road, that's not what's going to be measured here. But ultimately, the question is, can we use drugs, can we use gene therapies to essentially make a person's organs and, you know, body act younger, right? So whether that's curing a disease or just, you know, kind of reversing some kind of biological clock, that would be the ultimate goal of the field.
1: We're speaking with Caitlin Owens, senior healthcare reporter for Axios. The story, longevity medicine's do or die moment. So a lot of money is pouring into this field. It seems like there's a lot of optimism that they could hit the jackpot here.
2: Yeah, there is a lot of money. You know, if there's proof of the concept that a drug can manipulate the biology of aging in some way, right? Through this cellular reprogramming. I mean, the market for that would be huge, right? Like, if this could be used to treat or prevent other diseases, and then ultimately, yeah, the idea of, you know, and there's a couple different ideas, right? And it's like, there's a spectrum of likelihood. I mean, one goal that seems within reach would be if we could keep you healthier for longer, right? You know, so maybe the human lifespan is still 80 years old, but instead of being in poor health the last 15 years of your life, there are drugs to keep you in better health, right? And the market for that would be everyone. So I think it's a very high risk, high reward field. And we're so far, you know, this is the early phases of testing out whether this concept is even possible, and if it's possible to do it without creating all kinds of enormous unintended

0: side effects, right? And then, you know, what the effects are. So very, very, very early stages of testing this idea of cellular reprogramming. But you can see where if it pans out and it keeps panning out and this goes where people hope it does, you can see where both where the financial reward would be.
1: It's Caitlin Owens, senior healthcare reporter at Axios, with this morning's Mike Gavin. 20 minutes now in front of the hour on This Morning, America's First News. Coming up next, the mic drop.
2: That'll be $84.52.
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10: For today, mostly sunny skies on the hot and humid side with actual high temperatures into the upper 90s, with heat index values into the lower 100s. Breezy south winds at 15 to 30. Then for tonight, a chance for showers and storms developing will drop back to a low of 72. Into your Tuesday, slightly less hot, with high temperatures easing back into the lower 90s. We'll see a mixture of clouds and sunshine. Tuesday night, a chance for showers and storms, lows in the lower 70s. And midweek Wednesday, still can't rule out a chance for some scattered showers and storms, highs up to 92 degrees with breezy south winds. Slight chance for a shower or storm on Thursday, a high of 91. For your Friday, mostly sunny with lower 90s for highs. And for your 4th of July, just a slight chance for some showers and storms there, highs in the lower part of the 90s. I'm weatherology meteorologist Michael Caro, and that's KTIC Weather on Classic Country, KTIC.
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0: Thanks for being with us. If you've missed anything from today's show, there's an easy way to catch up. All you have to do is tell Alexa, Siri, or Google to play This Morning with Gordon Deal. It's time now for the mic drop with This Morning's Mike Gavin.
1: Good morning. Well, this segment took a hiatus for a couple days last week, and here are a couple of stories we definitely need to catch up on. Let's start in California, where we were once again reminded that whether it's a phone, a wallet, or sunglasses, you have to be willing to let them go. A man had to be rescued last weekend from the sewage tank of a campground toilet. The rescuers from the Fresno County Sheriff's Office said they learned that the man had attempted to reach into the toilet to retrieve a pair of dropped sunglasses and ended up falling in. It took 15 minutes, but thankfully, according to police, the man was able to be pulled free. Due to his exposure to all that nasty stuff in the tank, he had to go through a decontamination process, but he was otherwise unharmed. Officials use this as an opportunity to reiterate some safety tips in this kind of situation, with perhaps the most important one being, if you drop something inside of a toilet tank, consider it a loss.
0: Toilet tank, we do a porta potty?
1: Yeah, it's basically an outhouse, essentially, yeah. at this campground. It was just full of all kinds of stuff, and he just fell right in. I mean, I don't know. These must have been somewhat expensive sunglasses for you to even attempt to do something like that. And, you know, again, I could even see when, if it's your phone and it would cost $1,000, maybe you think about it for half a second. But, I mean, this is the most gross situation you can possibly contemplate.
0: I'm not sure I would have come up with this in the moment, in that shocking emergency of dropping, say, a phone or my prescription sunglasses in this toilet tank. But upon further review, as you were just mentioning the story here, I'm thinking, what could you comb it? Could you comb the bottom of the tank with like one of those mesh, you know, skimmers from maybe there's a pool on the campground site. Maybe you could go borrow that and just go over to buy a new one.
1: True.
0: You know, when you get your retrieved item.
1: Even if you think you have to get it out of there, there are better ways to go about it than sticking your whole body in there and just trying to retrieve it that way.
0: Do you think he was like reaching down with his arm and lost hold of the toilet seat and then fell in?
1: Lost his balance. I mean, look, I'm not the most graceful of people. I could definitely see myself slipping and falling, so I'm definitely not going to be doing that. Yikes. And you've heard the term hiding in plain sight. It doesn't get any more plain than this. Officials in Laurel County, Kentucky said two people are facing charges after detectives say they found a bag labeled "definitely not a bag full of drugs" that, despite its label, contains suspected narcotics. I would say about 6 months ago or something, we had another similar story where someone had a bag of drugs, like, "this is not a bag of drugs" or something, and I had to make sure this was actually a new story.
0: Yeah.
1: Apparently, they must have been inspired by these previous people and decided that worked so well for them, we're going to do it ourselves.
0: It's surprising that folks like this haven't read up on, you know, current events and found out that perhaps this trick had been used before and did not work.
1: Yes. Yeah. Not up on their news. They should be listening to our show more often than what they should be doing.
0: Why not just label it flour or cane sugar or lettuce wraps or something like that? Yeah.
1: Yeah, something. Jeez.
0: Thank you, Mike. 13 minutes now in front of the hour on This Morning, America's First News.
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1: Thanks for being with us. Welcome into Monday. Crude oil futures have tumbled to about $72 a barrel, way down from nearly $120 during parts of the conflict with Iran. So why haven't gas prices tumbled as well? The national average stands at $3.86 a gallon. Gas prices do not move in lockstep with crude oil, if you haven't figured that out yet. The oil and gas industry argues that there is nothing unusual about the gap between falling oil prices and retail gas prices because it always takes time for pump prices to adjust to swings in the oil market. The Energy Information Administration says crude oil accounts for roughly 57% of what we pay for regular gas. Meanwhile, a proposed class action lawsuit filed in California accused Marathon Petroleum, Circle K, BP, Walmart, Speedway, and other gas retailers of unlawfully using artificial intelligence technology to set prices in the state. President Trump says oil companies are price gouging their customers and has asked the Department of Justice to look into the matter. 8 minutes now in front of the hour on This Morning. Once again, here's Nicole Murray.
2: And now, the three big things you need to know. Number one.
3: U.S. officials say that Iran and the United States have agreed to halt recent hostilities in the Gulf and renew peace talks regarding their dispute over the Strait of Hormuz. California Congressman Daryl Issa on Fox News.
4: They've always made deals or talked about peace, only to see basically sanctions as the worst thing they've had to deal with. When the president says, I'm going to make you keep this deal, or I'm going to make you essentially no longer be there under the current regime, he means it.
3: Reports say peace talks are set to resume tomorrow in Qatar. That is according to Axios.
2: Number two.
3: Three firefighters have been killed in two sustained burn injuries while fighting wildfires along the Utah-Colorado border. Utah Forest Service official Paige Pagnuco.
5: In the fire world, there's the fire triangle. It has air and heat and fuel. And we can't control the air and we can't control the heat, but we can try to control the fuel. So when these crews go out, they're trying their darndest to remove the fuel so it keeps the fire from spreading.
3: The Wildland Fire Service added that the largest blaze, the Cottonwood Fire, has burned more than 144 square miles.
2: Number three.
3: Two women and a toddler have been found fatally shot in a Jackson, Mississippi home. Police say the shooter from Saturday's incident remains at large and is considered armed and dangerous. The victims' identities have not yet been released to the public. The remains of at least 117 dogs have been found on the grounds of a California no-kill animal shelter, many of them with gunshot wounds. Officials say they found 21 canine skulls, hundreds of bones, and other remains during searches at Miranda's Rescue Animal Sanctuary in Fortuna after the sheriff's office was tipped off by a pair of animal advocates. Congresswoman Julia Letlow has won the Republican primary runoff in Louisiana's Senate race, defeating State Treasurer John Fleming in the contest to succeed Senator Bill Cassidy. Letlow spoke with reporters on why she entered the race.
6: Louisiana wanted an alternative, and that's why I jumped into this race. You know, for the longest time, I've heard you cannot turn your back on the people who you represent. Again, this is not my seat. It's the people's seat.
3: And finally, this is an interesting request. Singer Noah Kahan is urging his fans to use the restroom at his shows after one attendant pooped on the floor of the Philadelphia venue during his performance.
1: What?
3: Yeah. Yeah. Yeah.
1: What's?
3: They don't want to miss the show, so they don't leave. So then they... Yeah. No. Yeah.
1: Stop. 6 minutes now in front of the hour.
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9: Pleasure with us. A stranger is being praised for saving lives during a house fire in Fort Worth, Texas. Leon Segura wasn't a neighbor, not even from the area. NBC 5 News says he was simply driving home when he saw the flames and heard screaming. So he pulled over, ran toward the burning home, tried to kick in the front door, but the intense heat made it impossible, so he went to the back of the house where he found a large glass door and punched his way in, suffering cuts to his arm and hand. Wrapping a bandana around his face to shield himself from smoke, he entered the home and quickly found two young girls nearby. One by one, he carried them to safety. Firefighters eventually rescued two other children. Another child perished in the flames. Two adults and another child escaped without injury. The two girls Mr. Segura rescued were airlifted to burn units in critical condition. Officials say there's no doubt they survived because of his heroics. For Nicole Murray and Mike Gavin, I'm Gordon Deal. 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
10: For today, mostly sunny skies on the hot and humid side with actual high temperatures into the upper 90s, with heat index values into the lower 100s. Breezy south winds at 15 to 30. Then for tonight, a chance for showers and storms developing will drop back to a low of 72. Into your Tuesday, slightly less hot, with high temperatures easing back into the lower 90s. We'll see a mixture of clouds and sunshine. Tuesday night, a chance for showers and storms, lows in the lower 70s. And midweek Wednesday, still can't rule out a chance for some scattered showers and storms, highs up to 92 degrees with breezy south winds. Slight chance for a shower or storm on Thursday, a high of 91. For your Friday, mostly sunny with lower 90s for highs. And for your 4th of July, just a slight chance for some showers and storms there, highs in the lower part of the 90s. I'm weatherology meteorologist Michael Caro, and that's KTIC Weather on Classic Country, KTIC.
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1: He insists yet again Iran will not have a nuclear weapon. I'm Dave Anthony, Fox News. President Trump wrote that on Truth Social this morning, the day after posting it's very possible Iran will never learn, and we will be forced to militarily complete the job, and Iran's Islamic Republic will no longer exist, this amid more weekend fighting.
2: Technical talks on fleshing out the proposed peace deal are reported by Reuters to be planned for Tuesday in Qatar, but the Iranian deputy foreign minister insists they have nothing in the diary this week. This after the United States and Iran agreed to end a recent renewal of violence. American strikes against Iranian targets near the Strait of Hormuz were met with attempted Iranian drone attacks on the US military in Bahrain. The flare-up began with Iranian strikes on two ships attempting to transit the strait.
1: Fox's Jonathan Savage. The price of oil is up 1%, but WTI has dropped recently to almost pre-Iran conflict levels. Gas has not fallen back to that yet. AAA's national average for regular $3.86 a gallon today. In another Truth Post this morning, the president urged people to report any gas station price abuses after demanding last week oil companies lower pump prices faster. More than 4 days after double earthquakes rocked Venezuela, they still dig through rubble looking for survivors. Thousands remain missing. More than 1,400 have died. And Fox's Nate Foy's in Caracas.
3: This 17-floor condo building fully collapsed. We spoke with a woman who has a cousin who is living on the second floor, still holding out hope that she's alive. And we've had several aftershocks, which poses a damage for all these rescue workers.
1: And there is just another strong aftershock a few minutes ago. The wildfire fight continues in Utah and Colorado, where three firefighters were killed over the weekend, two injured.
4: The U.S. Wildland Fire Service says the deaths and burn injuries Saturday happened in Mesa County, Colorado, during a burn incident resulting in shelter deployment. That's an extreme emergency situation when fast-moving flames overtake the firefighter's position, leaving no way out. They lie on the ground under a quickly unpacked portable heat shield.
1: That's Fox's Chris Foster. 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
10: I'm Connie Green in the KTIC News Center, which is sponsored by TNT Coins in Fremont. High heat is impacting more than people. Roadways are starting to see buckling. Drivers should be on the lookout for changes on the road surface and be prepared to slow down. Many different Independence Day celebrations are planned now through the weekend. The Wisner Fire and Rescue says their fireworks display has been moved from the front of the park to the east of the tractor pull track, and the display will be July 3rd at dusk. A member of the Winnebago tribe is being recognized for her music. 21-year-old Tyler Lemaire was awarded the National Endowment for the Arts Composer Award. Those are the latest stories from the KTIC News Center.
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12: Sunny and hot.
10: today with a high near 98. Windy with a south wind at 21 to 28 miles per hour, gusting as high as 38 miles per hour. A 50% chance of showers and thunderstorms tonight, mainly between midnight and 5 a.m. Partly cloudy otherwise, with a

0: low around 72, breezy with a south wind at 13 to 18 miles per hour, decreasing to 5 to 10 miles per hour this evening. Winds could gust as high as 29 miles per hour. New rainfall amounts between a tenth and a quarter of an inch are possible, a little bit higher during thunderstorms. Sunny skies for tomorrow, highs approaching 94, south-southwest winds at 3 to 8 miles per hour. We have a slight chance of showers and thunderstorms tomorrow night, then a chance of showers after 1 a.m. Mostly cloudy, lows around 71, winds from the south at 8 to 10 miles per hour, gusting to 20 miles per hour. The chance of precipitation is 50%. New rainfall amounts of less than a tenth of an inch are expected. A chance of showers and thunderstorms for Wednesday before 10 a.m., then a chance of showers between 10 and 1. Mostly sunny, highs near 93, windy for Wednesday with a south wind at 11 to 16 miles per hour, increasing to 21 to 26 miles per hour in the afternoon. Winds could gust as high as 37 miles per hour. The chance of precipitation is 30% and less than a tenth of an inch expected. Showers are likely, maybe a thunderstorm before 1 a.m. Wednesday night, then a chance of showers and thunderstorms after 1 a.m. Mostly cloudy, lows around 71, breezy with a south wind at 15 to 20 miles per hour, decreasing to 8 to 13 miles per hour after midnight. Winds could gust as high as 31 miles per hour. The chance of precipitation is 60%. New rainfall amounts of less than a tenth of an inch are expected. A 20% chance of showers and thunderstorms for Thursday, mostly sunny, highs near 92, breezy with a south wind at 7 to 12 miles per hour, increasing to 16 to 21 miles per hour in the afternoon. Winds could gust as high as 31 miles per hour. A chance of showers and thunderstorms Thursday night. Clear skies, lows around 71. Windy with a south-southeast wind at 16 to 25 miles per hour, gusting to 33 miles per hour. Mostly sunny Friday, highs near 92. Breezy, south winds at 11 to 16 miles per hour, increasing to 18 to 23 miles per hour in the afternoon and gusting as high as 31 miles per hour. A chance of showers and thunderstorms Friday night, mostly clear otherwise, lows around 72. Windy with the south-southeast wind at 15 to 25 miles per hour, gusting to 32 miles per hour. We do have a slight chance of showers and thunderstorms on Independence Day. Sunny, highs near 92. Winds from the south at 11 to 17 miles per hour, gusting to 24 miles per hour. A chance of showers and thunderstorms for Saturday night, partly cloudy, lows around 68. Winds from the northwest at 13 to 18 miles per hour, decreasing 7 to 12 miles per hour after midnight. Gusts Saturday night, possible up to 25 miles per hour. A slight chance of showers and thunderstorms Sunday, sunny, highs near 85, north-northwest winds at 6 to 11 miles per hour, gusting to 20 miles per hour. Right now, we have mostly clear skies across our end of the state. It is 77 degrees in Fremont, 78 in Norfolk, 77 in Columbus, Lincoln reports 79, and here at the KTIC studios, we have clear skies and 78 degrees.
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2: The left lane going south on Highway 9 out of Pender is blocked.
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5: They have a dog in the fight against New World Screwworm. literally.

0: I'm Alex Makovica, joining you with today's agriculture news on the Rural Radio Network. Good morning. Ag Secretary Brooke Rollins announced a new round of efforts to stop the livestock pest, including AI-powered drones to monitor wildlife, research into sterile flies, and even specially trained dogs to detect screwworm. The agency says it's also considering a partnership with the Department of Homeland Security to deploy the drones. USDA has awarded $105 million to 40 research projects aimed at improving detection, trapping, and treatment. Screwworm has not been confirmed in U.S. wildlife, but officials say they're expanding surveillance to keeper than ever to reaching the finish line. Steve White reports.
1: Growth Energy CEO Emily Scores says while E15 was not included in newly released Senate Farm Bill language, Congress is considering attaching it to another bill.
2: Even from conversations I've been having this week with Senate leadership, with our champions, with our Nebraska champions, there is more excitement and attention around getting a Senate solution now than we've ever had before.
1: Supporters have pushed for years to allow retailers nationwide to sell E15 gasoline year-round, arguing it gives consumers another fuel choice while creating additional demand for corn. One option floated by President Trump's budget director is to include E15 in a supplemental Iran war funding package.
0: Thanks, Steve. 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
3: As America celebrates its 250th birthday, Nebraska's agricultural legacy includes leaders like Clayton Yeider. Born in Eustis, Nebraska, Yeider earned multiple degrees from the University of Nebraska-Lincoln, and he farmed in central Nebraska before eventually entering public service. He served as U.S. Secretary of Agriculture under President George H.W. Bush, and as a U.S. Trade Representative when he helped open global markets for American agriculture. His career reflects how Nebraska can help shape agriculture from the farm gate to the world stage. And his legacy continues through many initiatives such as the Yeider Institute at the University of Nebraska-Lincoln. The Rural Radio Network, proud to celebrate 250 years of America.
0: Nebraska is joining a national effort to bring NASA technology to the farm. West Central producer Rorick Paulman has been named the state's representative on the NASA Acres Farm Innovation Ambassador Team. It connects farmers with researchers to develop practical tools using satellite data and digital agriculture. Paulman will help test ways to improve nitrogen efficiency in corn while providing real-world feedback on new technologies. This is in partnership with UNL's Digital Farming Lab. The goal, they say, is to keep farmers at the center of innovation and turn NASA science into tools that improve productivity, efficiency, and long-term resilience on the farm. As Russia's war in Ukraine approaches 1,600 days, a group of Ukrainian ag leaders came to Nebraska this month, looking toward the future. It was a 21-member delegation that toured irrigation and ag technology operations across the state to learn ideas they hope to use when rebuilding Ukraine's farm sector. One farmer on the tour said the country once had five times more irrigation than it does today because of the war. Another, a seventh-generation farmer, said his family's land remains under Russian occupation but hopes to return to it someday.

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3: Good morning. It is 7:16. I'm Connie Green. Happy to be with you. Hope you had a great weekend. Coming up, we have Ag News with Chad Moyer. 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
5: All right, thanks very much there, Connie. Good morning. It is time for a check on ag information. Market recap. First of all, let's head to the mercantile. We'll recap the livestock side of the markets. First of all, here in our morning market recap, on the mercantile on Friday, it was a mostly lower day for the cattle futures, but it did end up to be a positive day for the hogs. Here's how we kind of rounded out the end of last week. You had August live cattle, 140 lower, 245.82. October down 142 at 239.20. December down 125 at 238.50. Over in the feeder cattle, August down 345 Friday at 369.85. September down 370 at 367.67. And October down 375 at 364.60. Lean hog contracts, July 22 higher, 92.92. August was down 2 at 96.57. October was up a dollar at 81.95 on Friday. Class 3 milk futures, July up a penny, 1572. August up 11, 1647. September milk was up 16 at 1705 on Friday. The live cattle contracts did end the day lower. Traders not willing to be overly supportive or overly bullish once futures contracts did not have any clear evidence that the market fundamentals were going to be very strong. With the cash market trading late in the day, unfortunately, traders did not have any indication as to what that was going to do and left lower at the closing bell. Feeder cattle contracts. Traders remained skeptical through the day Friday. They just simply weren't willing to advance the feeders anymore without the support of the live cattle or, again, knowing what was going to become of the Fed cash cattle trade. The lean hog contracts, they ended a little bit higher at the end of the day on Friday. It looks as though it was also supportive to note afternoon pork cutout values were higher. That hopefully will help the market continue to trade higher as we get into this week. Now, mentioning cash cattle country, it was kind of one of those Friday showdowns once again where we waited till late in the day to see what trade there was. Light trade was reported in most major feeding areas. Northern dress sales were 408 to 410. That's 1 to 3 higher than the prior week. And then there was some live trade at 260 reported as well. And then looks as though in the South, Southern live business, even lighter, sold at 258, a dollar lower than the prior week. And again, you wait till late in the day after normal business hours, if you will. Looks as though that's kind of where things kind of played out. Now, it's going to be interesting to see what the totals look like going into when this morning's report.

0: reports are printed, because it just doesn't look like there was a whole lot of trade reported at all last week. At the end of mandatory cutoff, Nebraska only had 1,700 head confirmed sold, Iowa about 5,300. Of course, there'll be more, but the question is, how much more? We'll look for that later today from USDA. Beef cutouts were lower Friday. Choice down 529, 391.03. Selects down 316 at 371.58. Canner cutter was up 99 cents at 359. 46. Over to the hog trade from Friday, Iowa, Minnesota, Western Corn Belt confidentiality, not enough data to put together a report. Now, the national number was down 185 at 93.44. Pork cutouts, loins were up 7, bellies down 445, hams down 76, ribs were up 162. Overall carcass value 15 higher, 95.37. At the terminals, barrels and gilts steady at 64, sows were steady at 47 to 53. Looking ahead to today, as far as the hogs are concerned, packers may be aggressive here at the start of the week, purchasing early because of the upcoming 4th of July weekend. As far as cattle country goes here, again, a hope that feedlots would again gain the upper hand and hold out for higher cash. Did see that a little bit in the north. Again, we'll see what the numbers look like in terms of total movement, and then what show lists for this week are going to look like. So that'll be kind of the main job for the day today. So cash cattle called lower, cattle futures called lower, cash hogs called higher, hog futures are called higher to start the day as well. That is an update on the livestock. Let's take a break, come back, we'll check in on the grains. We'll do that right after this.
1: We all know what corn prices are currently. Well, we want to do something about it. 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
2: It is 7:22 and time for Chad Moyer with the grains.
0: All right, thanks again there, Connie. Now let's turn our attention to the grains. Let's go to the overnight session in the ECBOT here this morning. And we are mostly lower in the grains here this morning, starting out a brand new trading week. July corn is down 8.25 at 404.5. September is down 8.5, 413.25. And December is down 8.5, 433. July soybeans are 6.75 down at 1119.5. August down 7.5 at 1129. And November beans are off a dime at 1146.25. July bean oil is up 6, 71.36. July is up 6, 71.36. July soybean meal down 60 cents a ton, 306.40. July Kansas City wheat is 3/4 up at 611.75. September up 3/4, 620.25. And December is up 1/4, 634.75. Corn futures down here this morning. National average basis was 2 cents stronger at the end of the day on Friday. Technically, July corn contract support is right around $4, while 420 is kind of the resistance level right now. Tomorrow, USDA releases its acreage and its quarterly grain stocks reports. As far as the acreage, is expected to peg U.S. corn acreage at 94.94 million acres. That'd be 401,000 below the March estimate. And quarterly grain stocks expecting to peg the corn stocks as of June 1 to 5.39 billion bushels. That would be a record high for that date if realized. July soybean futures down here this morning as well. National average basis was unchanged at the end of last week. Looks like soybean contract support is right around $11. $11.30 is kind of that first resistance level right now. Acreage report tomorrow expected to be 85.37 million acres of soybeans, and soybean ending stocks just over a billion bushels. That would be the largest in the last, 6 years if realized. Wheat futures are down, had been down just slightly. Now they're just slightly higher here this morning. Looks as though analysts expect the USDA acreage report to show 9.44 million acres of spring wheat, 1.96 million acres of durum. Both of those would be slightly higher than the March estimate. If winter wheat remains unchanged at 32.4 million acres, total wheat area in 2026 is expected to be 43.4 1.8 million acres, still the lowest on record. Some other things that I'll be talking about here this morning. This week's heat dome is expected to remain for the most part over the east and southeast states. That'll leave the Midwest crops for the most part unthreatened. Now, Northwest Iowa is one of the driest areas in the Midwest this year. They are expected to receive 1 to 4 inches of rain over the next 7 days. And that monster heat wave in Europe is expected to continue this week. No rain is in the forecast for corn and wheat growing areas again in Europe. Overnight, soybean futures in China, they were trading basically steady, slightly lower. Malaysian palm oil is up 0.5% overnight. Asian markets are higher. Japan's Nikkei is up 0.1%. European markets are mixed. Overnight crude oil for August is up $1.20, $70.43. August gold is down $51.60 an ounce, $44.70. And the dollar index this morning is down about 0.1 point. Again, at last check in the grains, corn down 7 to 9. Soybeans are down 6 to 10. Wheat in Kansas City is just above unchanged. There's a recap on the markets here on the Morning News. KTIC, Chad Moyer reporting. Connie, we'll send things back to you.
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2: It's P&R. It is 7:27. Good morning. I'm Connie. Happy to be with you. Coming up, we have the Fox Business Report and headline sports.
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5: 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Comcast shares are rallying up more than 20%. Crude oil prices are trading in a range following news that peace talks between the U.S. and Iran are resuming. Brent crude is at $72 a barrel. West Texas Intermediate at $69. Stock futures are higher. That's your Fox Business Report. I'm Jenny Coselda. 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
8: I'm Joel Janicek. The Ralph Bishop League Legion Baseball Tournament began over the weekend. In juniors action from Saturday in the North Division, it was Hardington over Pierce 19-3. Plainview beat Ponca 4-3. It was Crofton over Wakefield 11-1. It was Wayne over South Sioux City 7-3. From the juniors South Division, West Point blanked Columbus Lakeview 11-0. It was Hooper Scribner over Arlington 8-0. Pender beat Takema Herman 5-0. It was Stanton over Wizard Pilger Dodge Howells 13-12. From the Ralph Bishop League Seniors Tournament Sunday in the North Division, it was Wakefield over Crofton 6-5. Plainview beat Pierce 11-3. And Wayne won via forfeit from South Sioux City. In the Seniors South Division, Arlington got by Takema Herman 16-1. It was Columbus Lakeview downing Hooper Scribner 15-0. And Pender beat Wizard Pilger Dodge Howells 15-0. For KTIC Sports, I'm Joel Janicek.
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2: It is 7:30. Good morning. I'm Connie Green. Happy to be with you. I'll be bringing you just a little bit of news here in a moment. But first, the U.S. Marine Corps Band with the Star-Spangled Banner.

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1: 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Call 402-909-6412. That's 909-6412. High temperatures again topping the news today. Highs in the 90s along with humid and windy conditions will make it feel even hotter. If you have to work outside during this time, you're advised to take cooling and hydration breaks. Try to limit your time outdoors to early morning and late evening when it is cooler. Additionally, first responders want you to be aware of the signs of heat-related illness. Heat exhaustion will involve feeling faint or dizzy, excessive sweating, clammy skin, rapid and weak pulse, and muscle cramps. You should get to a cool place immediately and drink plenty of fluids. Symptoms of heat stroke include headache, no sweating, hot, dry skin, a rapid pulse, and loss of consciousness. In this instance, 911 should be called immediately. More than 200 people are about to be unemployed when an Omaha meat plant closes its doors. Late last week, Skylark Meats notified the Nebraska Department of Labor that it will be permanently shutting down its plant at 4430 South 110th Street in Omaha. 218 people will lose their jobs when the plant closes for good on August 25th. Skylark Meats is a division of American Foods Group. A special meeting of the Blair City Council tomorrow night in its fifth Tuesday series. The upcoming year's fiscal budget and listing of funding priorities for that same time frame is the only agenda item. Those special fifth Tuesday meetings are generally for discussion and presentation and usually do not involve voting on any particular issue. We'll have more news on KTIC right after this.
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1: Indictments have been unsealed, charging several defendants in the District of Nebraska for a variety of alleged crimes. Among them, 68-year-old Kenneth Powers of Omaha is charged with a two-count indictment, conspiracy to distribute and possession with intent to distribute methamphetamine from September of last year till January of this year. Powers is also charged with being a felon in possession of a firearm. 41-year-old Pierre Shackelford of Omaha is charged with distribution of meth and fentanyl resulting in a death, that in January. 37-year-old Marissa Halterman of Omaha and 41-year-old Christopher Raudales of Omaha are charged with possession with intent to distribute 100 grams or more of fentanyl on or about April 27th of this year. 48-year-old Daniel Quarter of Omaha is charged with three counts of assaulting a federal officer with bodily injury in April of this year. Those are the latest stories from the KTIC News Center.
3: Fox News, I'm CJ Papacuse, United Healthcare CEO assassin Luigi Mangione back in federal court today in New York City.
4: His defense team pushed back on a report claiming a potential plea deal for his trial fell apart. His lawyer writing, quote, "This information attributed to anonymous sources is part of a troubling deliberate pattern by prosecutors and law enforcement to prejudice Luigi, manipulate public opinion, and violate his constitutional right to a fair trial."
3: Fox's Carly Shimkus, President Trump says Iran has requested a meeting Tuesday in Qatar.
5: The president obviously wants to see the peace process play out, and the Iranians would be best to sign a good deal with the United States of America because the president has proven he's unafraid to use the might of our military.
3: That is White House Press Secretary Karoline Leavitt minutes ago on Fox and Friends. 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
6: 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The Crary wind system adds a constant stream of high velocity air to your cutter bar, minimize shatter loss, and increase ground speed. 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
1: It is going to be sunny and hot today. Highs near 98. Windy, a south wind at 22 to 28 miles per hour, gusting to 38 miles per hour. A 50% chance of showers and thunderstorms tonight between midnight and 5 a.m. Partly cloudy otherwise, lows around 72. Breezy with the south wind at 13 to 18 miles per hour, decreasing to 5 to 10 miles per hour in the evening. Winds could gust as high as 29 miles per hour. New rainfall amounts between a tenth and a quarter of an inch are possible. Of course, a little bit higher during thunderstorms. Mostly sunny Tuesday, a high near 94, south-southwest winds at 3 to 8 miles per hour. We do have a slight chance of showers and thunderstorms Tuesday night, then a chance of showers after 1 a.m. Mostly cloudy, lows around 71, winds from the south at 8 to 10 miles per hour, gusting as high as 20 miles per hour. The chance of precipitation for Tuesday night is 50%, with new rainfall amounts of less than a tenth of an inch possible. Showers and thunderstorms before 10 a.m. for Wednesday, then showers between 10 and 1 p.m., mostly sunny otherwise, highs near 93, south winds at 11 to 16 miles per hour, increasing to 21 to 26 miles per hour in the afternoon. Winds could gust as high as 37 miles per hour. Chance of precipitation is 30%. New precipitation amounts of less than a tenth of an inch are possible. Showers likely, maybe a thunderstorm before 1 a.m. Wednesday night, then a chance of showers and thunderstorms after 1 a.m., mostly cloudy, lows around 71, breezy with the south wind at 15 to 20 miles per hour, decreasing to 8 to 13 miles per hour after midnight. We could see gusts Wednesday night as high as 31 miles per hour. The chance of precipitation is 60%. New rainfall amounts of less than a tenth of an inch expected. A 20% chance of showers and thunderstorms for Thursday, mostly sunny, highs near 92, breezy with a south wind at 7 to 12 miles per hour, increasing to 16 to 21 miles per hour in the afternoon. Winds could gust as high as 31 miles per hour. A chance of showers and thunderstorms Thursday night, then mostly clear, lows around 71. Windy with the south-southeast wind at 16 to 25 miles per hour, gusting to 33 miles per hour. Sunny skies Friday, highs near 92, south winds at 11 to 16 miles per hour, increasing 18 to 23 miles per hour in the afternoon, and gusting as high as 31 miles per hour. A slight chance of showers and thunderstorms Friday night, then clear skies, lows around 72, windy with a south-southeast wind at 15 to 25 miles per hour, gusting to 32 miles per hour. We do have a chance of showers and thunderstorms on Independence Day, mostly sunny, highs near 92, winds from the south at 11 to 17 miles per hour, gusting to 24 miles per hour. A chance of showers and thunderstorms Saturday night, partly cloudy, lows around 68, breezy with a north-northwest wind at 13 to 18 miles per hour, decreasing to 7 to 12 miles per hour after midnight. We could see wind gusts as high as 25 miles per hour. Sunday, a slight chance of showers and thunderstorms, sunny otherwise, highs near 85, north-northwest winds at 6 to 11 miles per hour, gusting to 20 miles per hour. We have mostly clear skies across most of our area. It is 78 degrees in Norfolk, 79 in Neely, 76 in Grand Island, 79 in Lincoln, and here at the KTIC studios in West Point, 79 degrees.
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1: 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We appreciate your listening to us here on KTIC. Here is Chad Moyer with Ag News.
10: All right. Thanks very much there, Connie. Good morning to you as well. It is time to take a look at ag information here on a Monday, KTIC. With adult emergence occurring in late May and early June in Nebraska and Iowa, soybean gall midge larvae have now been detected at all monitoring sites in Nebraska and Iowa. That according to the latest update from Nebraska Extension. In Nebraska, dead and dying soybean plants have been documented at three monitoring sites in Lancaster County and a field in Seward County. While the incidence of dead plants is fairly low, it is expected to increase over the next week as hot weather puts additional stress on the soybeans. Although no adult emergence has been detected in South Dakota or Minnesota, larvae have been found in Minnehaha County in South Dakota. Small number of wilting and dead plants have been observed. Folks at Extension say now's a good time to start scouting those fields for the presence of larvae in the soybeans along field edges adjacent to last year's soybean fields. Once significant larval infestations are present, insecticide applications are not recommended because larvae are protected within the stem. That makes it difficult for insecticides to reach them effectively. If you'd like to get more information and the latest information on soybean gall midge, check out the website soybeangallmidge.org. Producers, landowners, ag professionals, and community members interested in soil health, profitability, resilient farming systems invited to attend a couple of upcoming field days focused on regenerative agriculture in northeast Nebraska. It's hosted by the Bazille Groundwater Management Area, Lewis and Clark NRD, Lower Elkhorn NRD, Lower Niobrara NRD, Upper Elkhorn NRD, Center for Rural Affairs, USDA Organic, local partners and producers. These events will showcase practical approaches to improving soil health, integrating livestock, enhancing nutrient cycling, reducing input costs, and building resilient ag operations. One of those field days, a regenerative ag field day, is set for July 17th. It'll start at 10, go till noon, and that's, again, July 17th, near the Highway 8120 junction. The event is hosted by the Bazille Groundwater Management Area. It features real-world examples of regenerative agriculture practices being implemented on a working operation. A complete complimentary lunch will be available following the event near the break room at the break room in Randolph. The other field day is the next day, July 18th. That one takes place out in Atkinson, Nebraska. If you'd like to get more information on either of these and get registered, the direct link is up on my blog. You can go to bgma.nebraska.gov. That's the Bazille Groundwater Management Area website, or contact Nebraska Extension Educator Amy Timmerman. The Nebraska Department of Agriculture and Legal Aid Nebraska putting on farm and ranch clinics across the state again in July. This is your opportunity to sit down one-on-one with an experienced ag law attorney or an ag financial counselor. The stop in Norfolk is going to be on July 28th. To set up a time for that, go to the Nebraska Farm Hotline, 800-464-0258, 800-464-0258. The Trump administration recently released a series of actions designed to strengthen support for regenerative ag practices, including an executive order signed by the president and the announcement of new regenerative biofuel feedstock rules by USDA. In response to those developments, National Corn Growers Association President Jed Bauer says they appreciate the administration's recognition of the value of biofuels to the country's energy supply. They appreciate the recognition that farmers have always cared for the land, very true of every farmer. Thanks to the wide-scale adoption of precision agriculture, we're more efficient and effective with resources than ever before. Corn growers have been and continue to be open to opening the dialogue and engagement on this important topic. Look forward to reviewing those regenerative feedstock rules. More reaction from agriculture. Scott Metzger, American Soybean Association president, says domestic markets boosted by biomass-based diesel expansion improve basis and expand a reliable local customer base for soybeans. He says soybean farmers fought hard to improve the 45Z to support domestic market growth for U.S. soy. And for the first time ever, USDA regenerative feedstock rule will ensure that 45Z biofuel tax credit will not only benefit bioproducers, but the farmers who produce those homegrown regenerative biofuel feedstocks. That's Ag Information here at KTIC. Chad Moyer reporting.
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12: The Sunday night ball game was won by Boston with three runs in the bottom of the 10th, beating the Yankees 5-4. The Yanks had just scored two in the 9th, two in the top of the 10th for a brief lead. Red Sox starter Sonny Gray had a no-hitter for 7 1/3 innings. Tampa Bay now a game up on the Yankees in the AL East standings after winning a fifth straight contest, 5-1 over Arizona. The Dodgers were 4-2 winners at San Diego. San Francisco edged Atlanta 3-2, so the Braves' lead in the NL East is down to 3 games over the Phillies, who won 5-4 at the Mets. Kyle Schwarber hit his 30th home run. The World Cup's round of 32 started with a Canada victory, 1-0, eliminating South Africa on a goal in the 92nd minute. The next U.S. game is Wednesday night against Bosnia and Herzegovina in the Bay Area. The PGA event in Connecticut will finish Monday morning with a playoff. Scottie Scheffler against Victor Hovland. NASCAR win for Shane Van Gisbergen.
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14: I'm Joel Janicek. The Ralph Bishop League Legion Baseball Tournament began over the weekend. In juniors action from Saturday in the North Division, it was Hardington over Pierce 19-3. Plainview beat Ponca 4-3. It was Crofton over Wakefield 11-1. It was Wayne over South Sioux City 7-3. From the juniors South Division, West Point blanked Columbus Lakeview 11-0. It was Hooper Scribner over Arlington 8-0. Pender beat Takema Herman 5-0. It was Stanton over Wizard Pilger Dodge Howells 13-12. From the Ralph Bishop League Seniors Tournament Sunday in the North Division, it was Wakefield over Crofton 6-5. Plainview beat Pierce 11-3, and Wayne won via forfeit from South Sioux City. In the Seniors South Division, Arlington got by Takema Herman 16-1. It was Columbus Lakeview downing Hooper Scribner 15-0, and Pender beat Wizard Pilger Dodge Howells 15-0. The Juniors Legion League schedule for today. South Division games in West Point. It's Pender versus Stanton at 5:30 this evening, followed by West Point versus Hooper Scribner at 8 p.m. North Division games in Hardington. It's Hardington versus Plainview at 5:30, followed by Wayne versus Crofton. In the Dodge County Baseball League from Sunday, it was West Point defeating North Bend 5-4. Arlington beat Dodge 9-6, and it was Wahoo over Lee Schuyler 9-0. Caden Canock, a celebrated multi-sport athlete from Lions of Decatur Northeast, will be moving on to continue his football and academic career at Wayne State College. Canock started getting playing time as a freshman in several sports for the Cougars and eventually became a multi-year starter. He recaps his high school football career.
20: Freshman year, I came in and I wasn't really expecting to play much, but we had some injuries and my, at the time, assistant coach, Coach Miller, believed in me and put me in at a position I hadn't played, and then kind of performed well and went from there, continued to just grow and have a good time and try to win games with my boys.
14: Canock played tight end and defensive end for Lions Decatur. In his senior season on offense, he led the team in receiving with 32 catches for 480 yards and 8 touchdowns. Nebraska closer Jayshon Unger has accepted an invitation to the 2026 USA Baseball Collegiate National Team Training Camp. The summer schedule will kick off with 3 days of exhibition doubleheaders in Burlington and Cary, North Carolina and Danville, Virginia. Following the 3 days of exhibition games, the annual Stars vs. Stripes series will begin Tuesday at Segra Stadium in Fayetteville, North Carolina. The next three games will be held at the National Training Complex in Cary from Wednesday through Friday, and the series will return to Segra Stadium on the 4th of July for the finale. For KTIC Sports, I'm Joel Janicek.
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1: He says Iran has requested a meeting. I'm Dave Anthony, Fox News, and President Trump on True Social wrote it'll be tomorrow in Qatar, though an Iranian official denies that. The president also again posted, Iran will not have a nuclear weapon, and White House Press Secretary Caroline Levitt just told Fox.
2: The president obviously wants to see the peace process play out, and the Iranians would be best to sign a good deal with the United States of America because the president has proven he's unafraid to use the might of our military.
3: Over the weekend, 60 members of Iran's Assembly of Experts released a statement saying Iran's nuclear rights must not be subject to discussion or dispute. This government body also threatened President Trump and Israeli Prime Minister Netanyahu, saying they must be brought to justice.
1: Fox's Trey Yingst in Tel Aviv.
3: The Assembly of Experts speaks on behalf of Iran's Supreme Leader, Mojtaba Khamenei. This is the body that actually elects the Supreme Leader inside of Iran.
1: They keep digging through earthquake rubble in Venezuela, which keeps getting rattled.
4: Rescue workers still doing their thing this morning, which is dangerous because we had yet another aftershock.
1: Fox's Nate Foy in a badly damaged city. More survivors found over the weekend.
4: Rescue teams are on the ground from Virginia, California, and Florida. They're working with the State Department, and so is the U.S. military. 130 Marines are arriving here in La Guaira to help reopen the port so that badly needed supplies can reach the most devastated areas.
1: The number of deaths tops 1,400. Thousands remain missing. An uncontained wildfire keeps raging in Utah. It's burned 145 square miles. Another fire across the border in Colorado killed three firefighters over the weekend, injured two more. In Kentucky, as Fox's Tanya J. Powers reports, a drastically different problem.
5: Record amounts of rainfall resulted in catastrophic flooding and four deaths across Kentucky, prompting dozens of water rescues and evacuations. Governor Andy Beshear issued a warning for travelers on Sunday.
6: Bridges have been wiped out, entire roads have been wiped away, and there is still standing and moving water.
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9: I'm Connie Green in the KTIC News Center, which is sponsored by TNT Coins in Fremont. Hot temperatures again topping the news today. Highs in the 90s along with humidity and windy conditions will make it feel even hotter. First responders are recommending taking hydration and cooling breaks if you work outside. More than 200 people are about to be unemployed when Skylark Meats shuts down its plant in West Omaha August 25th. Skylark is a division of American Foods Group. A special meeting of the Blair City Council is tomorrow night in its fifth Tuesday series. The agenda features the fiscal budget and listing funding priorities for the upcoming fiscal year. Those are the latest stories from the KTIC News Center.
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9: Sunny and hot today. Highs near 98. Windy with a south wind at 22 to 28 miles per hour. Gusting to 38 miles per hour. We have a 50% chance of showers and thunderstorms tonight, mostly between midnight and 5 a.m. Partly cloudy otherwise. Lows around 72. Breezy, a south wind at 13 to 18 miles per hour. Decreasing to 5 to 10 miles per hour in the evening. Winds could gust as high as 29 miles per hour, and new rainfall amounts between a tenth and a quarter of an inch, accepting higher amounts possible during thunderstorms. Sunny for Tuesday, highs near 94, south-southwest winds at 3 to 8 miles per hour. We have a slight chance of showers and thunderstorms Tuesday night, then a chance of showers after 1 a.m. Mostly cloudy, lows around 71. Winds from the south at 8 to 10 miles per hour, gusting to 20 miles per hour. The chance of precipitation is 50%. New rainfall amounts of less than a tenth of an inch are possible. A chance of showers and thunderstorms Wednesday before 10 a.m., then a chance of showers between 10 and 1. Sunny otherwise, highs near 93, windy, south winds at 11 to 16 miles per hour, increasing to 21 to 26 miles per hour in the afternoon. Winds could gust as high as 37 miles per hour. The chance of precipitation Wednesday is 30%, with less than a tenth of an inch expected. Showers are likely Wednesday night, maybe even a thunderstorm before 1 a.m., then a chance of showers and thunderstorms after 1 a.m., mostly cloudy, lows around 71, breezy with a south wind at 15 to 20 miles per hour, decreasing to 8 to 13 miles per hour after midnight. Winds could gust as high as 31%, and the chance of precipitation is 60%, with less than a tenth of an inch possible. A 20% chance of showers and thunderstorms for Thursday, mostly sunny otherwise, highs near 92, breezy with a south wind at 7 to 12 miles per hour, increasing to 16 to 21 miles per hour in the afternoon, gusting as high as 31 miles per hour. We do have a chance of showers Thursday night, maybe even a thunderstorm. Clear skies otherwise, lows around 71. Winds at the southeast at 16 to 25 miles per hour, gusting up towards 33 miles per hour. Sunny for Friday, highs near 92, breezy, south winds at 11 to 16 miles per hour, increasing to 18 to 23 miles per hour in the afternoon and gusting to 31. A slight chance of showers and thunderstorms Friday night, mostly clear, lows around 72, windy with a south-southeast wind at 15 to 25 miles per hour, gusting to 32 miles per hour. A slight chance of showers and thunderstorms for Independence Day, otherwise sunny, highs near 92, winds from the south at 11 to 17 miles per hour, gusting to 24 miles per hour. A chance of thunderstorms and showers Saturday night, partly cloudy, lows around 68, breezy with a north-northwest wind at 13 to 18 miles per hour, decreasing to 7 to 12 miles per hour after midnight. Winds could gust as high as 25 miles per hour. We do have a slight chance of showers and thunderstorms for Sunday. Otherwise, fair skies, highs around 85. Winds from the north at 6 to 11 miles per hour, gusting to 20 miles per hour. Right now, we have 80 degrees in Norfolk. It is 79 in Wayne, 80 in Columbus. Tecama is reporting 81 degrees, 80 in Fremont, and here in West Point, we have sunny skies and 80 degrees.
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13: Well, good morning. We were lower overnight. July corn down 7.5 cents, 405.5. That's a new contract low by a quarter of a cent, down to 403.5. July wheat down 2.25 cents to 576. July beans down 9 cents, 1117.25. Currently, crude oil is up 73 cents a barrel. The U.S. did strike back over the weekend. Then they said that both sides were going to stand down after the mutual attacks out there. They claim that there's a new meeting set for tomorrow in Qatar. Iran has not confirmed that, so who knows. We've got more rains in the forecast here, which is what put the beans and corn down overnight. We did have a sale of 136,000 metric tons of beans to unknown, most likely China. So another little old crop sale there. Obviously, we have the reports tomorrow. The stocks numbers can always be a little bit of a mystery. They're looking for corn acres to be down 400,000 acres. Bean acres up about 670. I think the numbers are probably pretty close to what they're going to be in terms of the acres. But we'll have to see what the stocks are. But overall, until the funds continue to liquidate their beans, I don't see this market really moving too much higher. Maybe by tomorrow they'll be out of everything, and then maybe we can see a rally. And that's about it.
12: All right. Appreciate your insight. As always, Mark Gold from Chicago joins us here this morning on the Rural Radio Network. We do remind you that trading involves risk of loss. It may not be suitable to all investors. For nearly three decades, his voice helped Nebraska farmers make sense of the market.
13: I think it's been the better part of 28 years we've been talking on the radio. I've been in the business 53 years now. Time to, hang up the old trading coat.
12: After thousands of market reports and decades of serving agriculture, longtime market analyst Mark Gold is retiring. If you've started your morning with Mark's Market Outlook, learned something from one of his Husker Harvest Day seminars, or simply appreciated his steady voice during uncertain markets, now is your chance to say thank you. 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
13: Yeah, Nebraska's been very good to me over the years. Have a lot of good friends.
12: 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From all of us at the Rural Radio Network, congratulations, Mark, and thank you. Welcome back to the Rural Radio Network. It is now time to get our Monday morning livestock comments from Jerry Stoll. He's with Country Futures based in Frankfort, Kansas. Good morning to you, Jerry.
14: Good morning, Bryce. Outside markets, we have S&Ps up 65, the dollar index 101.04 down 8. Now, futures currently indicating up 269, crude oil 69.97 up 75. Going back to last Friday, that lean hog index was 91.55 down 23, and the pork cutout value rose 15 to 95.37 last Friday. We'll just go mixed here when futures open at 8:30 this morning. Cattle complex, the latest feeder cattle index last Friday night was 380.89 down 97. Beef cutout value took a plunge Friday night, down 529 at 391.02. Earlier, we tried to attack that $4 level. We just cannot stay above it here, and we just kind of been on the slide ever since. Case cattle, for the most part, traded lower last week. Nebraska, the bulk of those cattle traded at 258. What cattle traded in Kansas were 258, but we saw large carryover of show list in Kansas into this week. We'll call futures mixed here when we open at 8:30.
12: Okay. Thank you very much for those comments. Jerry Stoll with Country Futures in Frankfort, Kansas. We'll give you his phone number. Where you can contact him, it's 1-800-292-4038. A couple of the factors we're watching here inside the Gingrich Structures market desk. There had been hope that the feedlots would gain the upper hand to hold out for higher cash late last week. That was true for the northern dress cattle, as you just heard, as cash traded a dollar higher. However, southern live cattle traded a dollar lower. We'll know the full impact of the cash trade today as the final number and prices will be released, with more cattle likely trading later in the day there on Friday. 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
1: It is time for this week's update from Kalp Seed and Fertilizer in West Point. Let's visit with Blake Heidoff. What is kind of our focus now here this time of year out in the field?
2: Yeah, Chad, the next thing to take a look at is getting some tissue samples taken. 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We take anywhere from 10 to 15 leaves and smaller plants. We'll take that whole plant, send that off to the lab, and then get back basically a snapshot in time of our current nutrient level at that time of sampling.
1: Why do we do this tissue sampling? How does it help us make decisions?
2: Tissue sampling is valuable because it allows corn producers to monitor nutrient uptake, diagnose deficiencies, evaluate fertilizer performance, and also make timely management decisions to improve our yields. Next step is going to be fungicide, so it gives us a good opportunity to know what that crop is going to need so we can get that added into the tank. Stop in or give us a call at 402-372-5588.
1: Blake Heidoff, Kalp Seed and Fertilizer in West Point, with this week's update.
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5: 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This online auction is scheduled for tomorrow, Tuesday, June the 30th. And it features 89 high-quality, outstanding pieces of farm machinery. Four-wheel drive tractors include a 2016-year model 9620R. There's a 2013 9460R, a 2007 9630. Their mechanical front tractors include a 2021 8R410, a 2012 model 8285R. It's got a John Deere 8200 and a 1972 John Deere 4320 tractor that is getting a lot of attention. Check out these planters, a 2023 John Deere 1775 Series 24-row 30 planter. There's a 2011 model 1770 24-row 30. And he's got two DB60 36-row 20-inch planters that will sell, plus two Meridian 240RT seed tenders. It's got two John Deere S790 combines. There's a couple 12-row 30 corn heads. One of these is a folding machine. A 2022 John Deere 45-foot hinged draper head. There's a Brent 1396 grain cart on tracks and a Brent 1196 grain cart. He has two 2015-year model International ProStar semi-truck tractors, five hopper bottom grain trailers. They're selling hay equipment. There's a John Deere R4038 sprayer, a John Deere 2210 55-foot field cultivator, a John Deere 2623 series 36-foot disc, and so many more items. All of this equipment sells tomorrow, June 30th, the John Beam Retirement Sale by Gilman, Iowa. And also tomorrow morning, 140 acres of Bennett County, South Dakota land will sell to the highest online bidder. This land is pasture ground with a homestead. Go to the Big Iron website for all the auction action information.
4: This is thank you. That was Mr. Mark Stock with Big Iron.
6: In this morning's agriculture feature, we catch up with Nebraska Extension's Eric Hunt. Let's get a little bit of a longer term outlook. I remember you saying back in April, May, you were fairly confident that the faucet was not going to completely shut off, and that came to fruition. As you look out maybe July into August, what are the early indications?
7: You know, I think we're probably going to kind of see what we're seeing now on, like, the last few weeks on repeat. So, in other words, I think we're going to have pulsed, heat's going to pulse. I do not see us staying perpetually cool. We will see repeated frontal passes come through the summer with chances for moisture. And because a lot of us, particularly south central, east central, southeast, and even to some degree, even some parts of the Sandhills have had quite a bit of rain here in the last couple of weeks, or had plenty of rain, the last 6 weeks or so, like we've seen here across parts of southeast Nebraska, there is enough local moisture around that I think as long as we keep putting disturbances, boundaries in this region, we are going to see showers and thunderstorms develop, particularly in the late afternoon, overnight hours. So I do think we are going to see at least change.

0: chances for precipitation for a good portion of summer. And I think our temperatures, you know, by and large, if you go back the last several times we've transitioned into stronger El Nino in the summer, we generally are not excessively cool here, but we generally are not excessively warm. We kind of have a mix of where it's warmer and cooler. We tend to have a little bit more, I would say, not maybe perfectly Goldilocks weather, but probably a little closer to that than we would see in some other summers. But I think it's really going to, I think we'll have to really just see what happens here in the next 10 days. Because if that ridge is, if it sits up really prominently over the southeast this summer, then we're probably going to maintain chances for moisture the entire summer. But I think as long as it stays Texas or further toward the west, which is generally what we would see during the during a period going into an stronger El Nino, then I think we're going to maintain more northwest flow, more chances for thunderstorms, and probably also a lot more days, the highs in the mid to upper 80s than in the mid to upper 90s. So I think that all bodes relatively well for good corn soybean production. But if there is a slight chance that we could see that ridge just really want to sit closer to Tulsa, Wichita, St. Louis. If that happens, then we will have stretches this summer where it is going to be relatively rough. I'm not seeing any indication that's going to be the predominant feature in the next 6 weeks, but I think it is something to watch out for. You know, it's not going to be like every single day. This will probably come back occasionally, but it's not going to be the dominant feature every single day. This is not going to be like 1980 or 2012, I don't think.
1: Sure. I guess we'll keep an eye on it. All right. That's Nebraska Extension's Eric Hunt joining us here on the Rural Radio Network.
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0: That's 909-6412. High temperatures again topping the news today. Highs in the 90s along with humid and windy conditions will make it feel even hotter. If you have to work outside during this time, you're advised to take cooling and hydration breaks. Try to limit your time outdoors to early morning and late evening when it is cooler. Additionally, first responders want you to be aware of the signs of heat-related illness. Heat exhaustion will involve... More than 200 people are about to be unemployed when an Omaha meat plant closes its doors. Late last week, Skylark Meats notified the Nebraska Department of Labor that it will be permanently shutting down its plant at 4430 South 110th Street in Omaha. 218 people will lose their jobs when the plant closes for good on August 25th. Skylark Meats is a division of American Foods Group. A special meeting of the Blair City Council tomorrow night in its fifth Tuesday series. The upcoming year's fiscal budget and listing of funding priorities for that same time frame is the only agenda item. Those special fifth Tuesday meetings are generally for discussion and presentation and usually do not involve voting on any particular issue. We'll have more news on KTIC right after this. 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
0: Indictments have been unsealed, charging several defendants in the District of Nebraska for a variety of alleged crimes. Among them, 68-year-old Kenneth Powers of Omaha is charged with a two-count indictment, conspiracy to distribute and possession with intent to distribute methamphetamine from September of last year till January of this year. Powers is also charged with being a felon in possession of a firearm. 41-year-old Pierre Shackelford of Omaha is charged with distribution of meth and fentanyl resulting in a death, that in January. 37-year-old Marissa Halterman of Omaha and 41-year-old Christopher Raudales of Omaha are charged with possession with intent to distribute 100 grams or more of fentanyl on or about April 27th of this year. 48-year-old Daniel Quarter of Omaha is charged with three counts of assaulting a federal officer with bodily injury in April of this year. Those are the latest stories from the KTIC News Center.
4: Good morning. It is 8:29. We will have rural radio here in just a moment. Just want to remind you about Takamas Freedom Fest. It's coming up. It starts July 2nd, runs through the 4th. 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

Futures Market Desk. I'm Alex Makavica on the Rural Radio Network. Good morning. Mostly lower here as we start a Monday morning. Corn is under pressure from favorable Midwest weather and expectations for a large supply. Traders looking ahead to Tuesday's USDA reports. Analysts expecting record June 1 corn stocks, even though planted acreage could come in slightly below the estimate that we saw back in March. Soybean trade following corn lower. Again, mostly favorable growing conditions, reducing production concerns. That market also watching the USDA report with expectations for the largest June 1 soybean stocks since 2020. In the wheat pits, they continue to feel harvest pressure as combines roll across the U.S. and Canada. Slowly, they're making their way up north. Global heat and drought concerns remain in parts of Europe, and traders are focused on abundant near-term supplies and expectations for relatively large U.S. wheat stocks heading into the reports on Tuesday. July corn down 7.5 to 405 and a quarter.

0: quarter. December off 8.25 at 4.33.25. July soybeans down 9 to 11.17.25. November. On the livestock side of things this morning, cash cattle trade ended the week mixed last week. Northern Dressed managed to gain about a dollar, but Southern Live Cattle slipped a dollar. Feedlots could not hold out for higher prices. And with the 4th of July holiday, a sharp drop in boxed beef late in the week could weigh in on prices to start the week. 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
2: As America prepares to celebrate its 250th birthday, agriculture is celebrating how far it's come. For generations, farmers hoped corn would be knee-high by the 4th of July. 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It's a reminder that while our nation honors 250 years of history, America's farmers continue to build the future. 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
3: News. I'm Therese Crowley. Now Iran wants to talk after U.S. threats of devastation for breaking the ceasefire. President Trump posting Iran has requested a meeting to take place tomorrow in Doha.
4: This all started late last week when the Iranians targeted vessels in the Strait of Hormuz with one-way attack drones. We know the U.S. responded with strikes in southwestern Iran. When the Iranians attacked yet another oil tanker, the U.S. ramped up strikes going after Iranian military surveillance infrastructure, communication systems, air defense sites, drone storage facilities, and mine laying capabilities.
3: Fox's Trey Yingston, Tel Aviv. Big day in court, the Supreme Court, with several end-of-term decisions, maybe including birthright citizenship. Alec Murdaugh in South Carolina on his retrial for killing his wife and son. And in New York, Luigi Mangione pretrial on the United Healthcare CEO's killing. America's listening to Fox News.
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5: Sunny and hot today, highs approaching 98. Windy with a south wind at 22 to 28 miles per hour, gusting to 38 miles per hour. We have a 50% chance of showers and thunderstorms tonight, mainly between midnight and 5 a.m. Partly cloudy otherwise, lows around 72, breezy. South winds at 13 to 18 miles per hour, decreasing to 5 to 10 miles per hour in the evening. Winds could gust as high as winds from the south at 8 to 10 miles per hour, gusting to 20 miles per hour. The chance of precipitation is 50%. New rainfall amounts of less than a tenth of an inch are expected, except, of course, higher amounts that could be possible during thunderstorms. A chance of showers and thunderstorms before before 10 a.m. on Wednesday, then a chance of showers between 10 a.m. and 1 p.m. Mostly sunny, highs near 93, windy with a south wind at 11 to 16 miles per hour, increasing to 21 to 26 miles per hour in the afternoon. Winds could gust

as high as 37 miles per hour. The chance of precipitation is 30%, with new amounts of less than a tenth of an inch expected. Showers are likely Wednesday night, maybe even a thunderstorm before 1 a.m., then a chance of showers and a thunderstorm or two after 1 a.m., mostly cloudy, lows around 71 Wednesday night, breezy with winds from the south at 15 to 21 miles per hour, breezy with a south wind at 7 to 12 miles per hour, increasing to 16 to 21 miles per hour in the afternoon, and gusts as high as 31 miles per hour. A chance of showers and thunderstorms Thursday night, otherwise clear skies, lows around 71. South-southwest winds at 16 to 25 miles per hour, gusting to 33. Mostly sunny Friday, highs near 92, breezy with a south wind at 11 to 16 miles per hour, increasing to 18 to 23 miles per hour in the afternoon, gusts as high as 31 miles per hour. A slight chance of showers and thunderstorms Friday night, then clear skies, lows around 72, windy with a southeast wind at 15 to 25 miles per hour, gusting to 32 miles per hour. A slight chance of showers and thunderstorms for the 4th of July, sunny, highs near 92, winds from the south at 11 to 17 miles per hour, gusting to 24 miles per hour. We have a chance of showers and thunderstorms Saturday night, partly cloudy otherwise, lows around 68, breezy with a north-northwest wind at 13 to 18 miles per hour, decreasing 7 to 12 miles per hour after midnight, with gusts as high as 23 miles per hour. A slight chance of showers and thunderstorms Sunday, mostly sunny otherwise, highs near 85, north-northwest winds at 6 to 11 miles per hour, gusting to 20. Right now, we have clear skies through most of our region. There it is 79 in Albion, 80 in Columbus, 82 in Wahoo. Omaha is reporting 81 degrees, Takema 81, and here at the KTIC studios, we have clear skies and 81 degrees. Coming up next, we have the KTIC Feel Good Song of the Day. It is Marty Stewart and Hillbilly Rock.

0: The KTIC Feel Good Song of the Day. That was Marty Stewart with Hillbilly Rock. Had a good beat. I'll give it a 10. Monogram Money here in just a heartbeat, so just get those dialing fingers ready.
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0: All righty, we've got the trusty and rusty coffee can ready. Okay, our first letter today is L. L as in Linda or Larry. L. So we'll put that one back in. Another stir of the pot. T. T as in Teresa. T as in Timothy. T. So far we have L and T. So now let's put that one back in. Another stir. And we pick out A. A as in Andy. A as in Amy. So those are our letters today. L, T, and A. So that's our monogram money. Our amount today is $50.40. So that's quite respectable. So you have 2 minutes now to give us a call with the matching initials of LTA on KTIC.
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0: 2 minutes have gone by. We didn't have a caller. 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That's a nice dinner. So listen in tomorrow, the same time, for monogram money. 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
3: 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Thanks for this. 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
4: Coming up at Mitchell Livestock Market, Mitchell, South Dakota, on Wednesday morning, July 1st, selling the butcher cows and bulls starting at 9 a.m. Fat cattle will sell around 10 a.m., then back on the way up. Any breeding stock in the baby and started calves. Mitchell Livestock Market's next feeder cattle special will be on Thursday, July 9th, expecting 1,500 head and starting around 10 a.m. And don't forget, on Wednesday, July 8th, the Corn Palace City Auctioneer and Championship Contest with 20 auctioneers from South Dakota and surrounding states selling all butcher cows and bulls that day. Start time for the 8th of July on that Wednesday will be 8:30 a.m. Let's not forget to celebrate this great nation's independence this upcoming 4th of July week. 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
5: 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Here's Eric McPherson, 120 Angus and Black White Face steers, weighing 800 to 875, and 180 Angus Black White Face and Red heifers, weighing 900 to 1,000. Wilson Quarter Circle U Ranch, 185 semi-Angus steers, weighing 7 to 775. Lone Valley Feeders, 145 Angus and a few red steers and heifers weighing 550 to 650. Kennedy and Cleveland, 136 Angus and black white face steers. There'll be 8 whites. A.B. Cox, 130 Angus cross heifers weighing 650 to 7 1/4. Here's Brian Mathis, 120 head of Angus black white face and red steers and heifers weighing 8 to 850. Lazy HX Bar Ranch Lee and Kevin Heffley, 100 head of red semi-Angus steers and heifers weighing 750 to 850. Brian and Paige Mawson, 65 Angus and semi-Angus cross steers and heifers, weighing 600 to 750. All this and many more valued consignments this Thursday, July 2nd, at Ogallala Livestock Special Stocker Feeder Sale, expecting over 2,500 head.
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7: I'm Joel Janicek. The Ralph Bishop League Legion Baseball Tournament began over the weekend. In juniors action from Saturday in the North Division, it was Hardington over Pierce 19-3. Plainview beat Ponca 4-3. It was Crofton over Wakefield 11-1. It was Wayne over South Sioux City 7-3. From the juniors South Division, West Point blanked Columbus Lakeview 11-0. It was Hooper Scribner over Arlington 8-0. Pender beat Takema Herman 5-0. It was Stanton over Wizard Pilger Dodge Owls 13-12. From the Ralph Bishop League Seniors Tournament Sunday in the North Division, it was Wakefield over Crofton 6-5. Plainview beat Pierce 11-3. And Wayne won via forfeit from South Sioux City. In the Seniors South Division, Arlington got by Takema Herman 16-1. It was Columbus Lakeview downing Hooper Scribner 15-0. And Pender beat Wizard Pilger Dodge Howell.

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3: Good morning. It is 8:53. I'm Connie Green, and it's time for community announcements. 87-year-old David Kroger of Fremont's Celebration of Life is this morning at the Fremont Alliance Church. It starts at 10 a.m. Ludvigson Memorial Chapel is assisting the family with arrangements for David Kroger of Fremont. 79-year-old Diane Peitzmeyer of Norfolk's massive Christian burial is 10:30 tomorrow morning at St. Mary's Catholic Church in Norfolk. Visitation will be today, 5 to 7 p.m. at the church, followed by a vigil at 7 tonight. Arrangements are under the direction of Home for Funerals for Diane Peitzmeyer of Norfolk. 97-year-old Richard Kratke of Prague's funeral service is Thursday, July 2nd, 10:30 in the morning at Svoboda Funeral Home in Wahoo. Visitation is Wednesday, July 1st from 5 to 7 p.m. at the funeral home. Interment will be with military honors. Svoboda Funeral Home of Wahoo is assisting the family with arrangements for Richard Kratke of Prague. 83-year-old Terrence Sainer of West Point's funeral service will be 10:30 Thursday at St. Paul Lutheran Church in West Point. Visitation will be Wednesday evening, 4 p.m. to 6 p.m. at Stokely Funeral Home in West Point, and arrangements will be made by Stokely Funeral Home for Terrence Sainer of West Point. Regina Honish of Bruno, aged 83's Memorial Mass, will be Friday, July 3rd, 10:30 a.m. at St. Anthony's Catholic Church in Bruno. Visitation will be Thursday night, 5 to 7 p.m., a 7 p.m. rosary at Crosshill Funeral Chapel, David City. Additional visitation will be 9:30 to 10:30 in the morning at the church. Arrangements by Crosshill Funeral Chapel in David City for Bruno's Regina Hanisch. Victor Hegeman, formerly of Howell's Funeral Mass, will be at St. Peter and Paul Catholic Church in Howell's July 3rd at 10:30 in the morning. A luncheon will follow. Again, that's for Victor Hegeman, formerly of Howell's. 78-year-old Dean Lowski of Schuyler's arrangements are pending at Crosshill Funeral Chapel in Schuyler. It is 8:55. Thank you for listening to Community Announcements on Classic Country, KTIC.
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1: The Supreme Court is about to rule. I'm Dave Anthony, Fox News. We'll get decisions any minute now. With eight cases remaining this term, several involve Trump policies, including a challenge to his executive order that outlaws birthright citizenship for anyone born in the U.S. to parents who are here illegally.
2: A big debate in the court when the president showed up, the first sitting president there for the arguments about logistics.

0: exactly how would this work? Do people show up at hospitals, in labor and delivery rooms, interviewing parents? Well, you know, there are those who say that might be part of the process. I got to tell you, though, many of the justices very, very skeptical about how this would work, the real world impact of this.
1: Fox's Shannon Bream outside the court. Before the rulings, the court issued decisions on cases it'll hear later or won't. And in a defeat for the president, the justices refused to consider his appeal of a New York jury verdict that sided with author E. Jean Carroll in a Trump defamation case, giving her millions of dollars. And Carroll's claims the president sexually assaulted her decades ago and defamed her in denying it. Now to the conflict with Iran.
2: The United States of America has the best and strongest military in the world. The president retains the right to use it. But again, the memorandum of understanding will continue to be discussed. The ceasefire is in place.
1: White House Press Secretary Caroline Levitt tells Fox talks will continue this week after fighting flared back up over a few days. The president again posted on Truth Social Iran will not have a nuclear weapon. Venezuela got rocked this morning with another strong aftershock days after a double earthquake disaster. Fox's Nate Foy is in badly damaged La Guaita, standing near
3: what used to be a supermarket, and behind that an apartment complex that is still standing but is badly damaged. This is also where U.S. crews are doing the bulk of their work, including Fairfax County, which pulled a woman from a collapsed building yesterday.
4: The victims we're rescuing are deeply entombed in these structures, and this victim we just rescued took about 12 hours from when we made contact with her to we were able to finally pull her out of the structure.
3: Fairfax County says they saved 3 lives yesterday alone.
1: Thousands remain missing, at least 1,400 people killed. 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
12: I'm Connie Green in the KTIC News Center, which is sponsored by TNT Coins in Fremont. High heat is impacting more than people. Roadways are starting to see buckling. Drivers should be on the lookout for changes on the road surface and be prepared to slow down. Many different Independence Day celebrations are planned now through the weekend. The Wisner Fire and Rescue says their fireworks display has been moved from the front of the park to the east of the tractor pull track, and the display will be July 3rd at dusk. A member of the Winnebago tribe is being recognized for her music. 21-year-old Tyler Lemaire was awarded the National Endowment for the Arts Composer Award. Those are the latest stories from the KTIC News Center.
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2: It is now the midday show on Classic Country KTIC, and welcome on in, my friends. I'm Joel Janacek on this Monday, the 29th day of June. Yeah, can you believe that? We hit July this week already. It's crazy. It is 83 degrees on our Monday morning and 9:08. For today, sunny and hot, high of 97. South wind 25 to 30, with gusts near 40 miles an hour. Tonight, a 50% chance of showers and thunderstorms, mainly between midnight and 5 a.m. Partly cloudy, low of 72. South wind 15 to 20, decreasing to 5 to 10 after midnight. Wind gusts near 30 miles an hour. Tomorrow, mostly sunny, high of 93. South-southwest wind 5 to 10. Tomorrow night, slight chance of showers and thunderstorms, then a chance of showers after 1 a.m. Mostly cloudy. Low of 71, south wind 10 to 20, and a 50% chance of precip. Wednesday, chance of showers and thunderstorms before 10 a.m., then a chance of showers between 10 a.m. and 1 p.m., mostly sunny, high at 92. South wind 15 to 20, increasing to 20 to 25 in the afternoon. Wind gusts upwards of 35 miles an hour, 30% chance of precip. Wednesday night, showers likely and possibly a thunderstorm before 1 a.m., then a chance of showers and thunderstorms after 1 a.m., mostly cloudy, low of 71. South wind 15 to 20, decreasing to 10 to 15 after midnight. Wind gusts upwards of 30 miles an hour and a 60% chance of precipitation. Thursday, 20% chance of showers and thunderstorms, mostly sunny, high at 91. South wind 10 to 15, increasing to 15 to 20 in the afternoon. Wind gusts upwards of 30. Friday, mostly sunny, high at 91. South wind 10 to 15, increasing to 20 to 25 in the afternoon. Wind gusts to 30. An Independence Day on Saturday, slight chance of showers and thunderstorms, mostly sunny, high at 91. South wind 10 to 15, with gusts near 25 miles an hour.
3: 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A lower day to kick off a short trading week. Corn trading with one eye on crop weather and the other on tomorrow's USDA report. Favorable growing conditions across much of the corn belts continuing to pressure the market. Traders are positioning ahead of updated acreage and grain stocks estimates that could provide the next major price direction. In soybean trade, they are also generally focused on favorable weather and expectations for ample supplies. Traders awaiting USDA's acreage and quarterly stocks report, with any surprises in planted acres or inventories likely to drive the market's next move. And the wheat pits, they continue to face pressure from expanding harvest activity across the U.S. plains. Abundant harvest supplies in anticipation of updated USDA data are keeping sellers in control. July corn down 11 at 401 and 3 quarters. December down 10 and 3 quarters at 430 and 3 quarters. July soybeans down 14 and a half at 11 and 3 quarters. And November off 16 at 1140 and a quarter. July wheat in Chicago down 6 and a half at 572. July wheat in Kansas City off a half a cent at 610 and a half. And Minneapolis spring wheat up 2 at 607. In the livestock trade today, cattle market remaining supported by historically tight supplies, but today trading lower. Traders are watching whether cash trade can regain some momentum after last week. June live cattle down 47 cents at 256.97. August off 177 to 244.05. August feeders down 255 at 367.20. September off 250 at 365.17.
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2: The USDA has finalized a new rule designed to expand market opportunities for farmers producing crops used in biofuels. Good morning, I'm Maddie Weber, reporting for the Rural Radio Network with today's Ag News. On Thursday, Ag Secretary Brooke Rollins announced the final regenerative feedstock rule, in tandem with President Trump signing an executive order promoting regenerative agriculture. The rule establishes voluntary standards connecting regenerative farming practices with biofuel markets for corn, soybeans, sorghum, and spring canola. The framework is intended to help producers qualify for emerging clean fuel markets while supporting domestic energy production. USDA said the new framework creates significant opportunities for American farmers who currently produce approximately 6 billion bushels of corn for ethanol production and 1.8 billion bushels of soybeans for biofuel production annually. USDA reports that 68% of corn farmers and 70% of soybean farmers already implement at least one regenerative practice. Along with the new rule, USDA is also releasing an updated feedstock carbon intensity calculator to help producers quantify regenerative practices such as cover crops, improved nutrient management, and conservation tillage. Producers can use the resulting reports when marketing eligible feedstocks to participating biofuel producers. Staffing changes are taking place at the Nebraska Brand Committee. Steve White has the report.
3: The Nebraska Brand Committee is searching for a new executive director. Don Arp resigned at the start of the month, and the committee has appointed Tom Hewson as its interim director. Due to changes approved by lawmakers, the new candidate is subject to approval of the governor. The legislature voted to maintain the current brand inspection area while changing the fee structure. For more, visit nbc.nebraska.gov.
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0: Monday morning with a playoff, Scottie Scheffler against Victor Hovland. The women's PGA in Minnesota went to South Korea's Haerun Ryu. In the WNBA, in four overtimes, Washington edged Portland 124-123. The Charlotte Hornets have reportedly traded Miles Bridges to the Suns for Grayson Allen. NASCAR's road race went to Shane Van Gisbergen at Sonoma. The Sunday night ball game was won by Boston with three runs in the bottom of the 10th, beating the Yankees 5-4. Tampa Bay won its fifth straight, 5-1 over Arizona. The Dodgers won 4-2 at San Diego.
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3: 9:17, 82 degrees. 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
3: I'm Chad Moyer. On today's program, we're visiting with Madeline Strain. She is the Administrative and Programs Coordinator at Nebraska Pork Producers Association. And again, kind of a preview of the Nebraska Pork Expo, which is coming up later this summer. Again, give us the main details. Give us the things we need to know about this year's expo, Madeline.
8: Yeah, well, thanks, Chad, for having me on. We're really getting excited about our upcoming conference. So registration is actually open today. Our Nebraska Pork Conference will be taking place July 30th and 31st at the Embassy Suites in downtown Lincoln. Formerly known as the Nebraska Pork Expo, the conference continues to bring together pork producers and industry professionals from across the state for 2 days focused on leadership, education, industry updates, and networking opportunities. And then just to highlight some things that we're going to be having going on during this conference. So kicking off the conference Thursday, July 30th at 2:30 p.m., we will host our annual meeting where we will elect new board members and then give updates from the association. Following the annual meeting, we're inviting all the attendees to come to our awards reception featuring both a live and silent auction, creating an opportunity to recognize industry leaders while connecting with others across the pork industry.
3: Madeline, let's spend a little bit more time talking about those sessions. Could you give us just kind of the topics in general, what are going to be covered during those sessions at the conference?
8: Yeah, of course. So right now our sessions, just the topics are going to be economic and policy updates, technology and innovation,

0: In leadership development for the future of the pork industry, also having a component of the swine health as well for General Sessions.
1: All right, very good. Now, you talked about leadership development. Maybe we should talk about this youth component that is a part of this year's Nebraska Pork Conference. Expand on that a little bit, Madeline.
0: Yeah, of course. We are really excited for this. So during educational sessions Friday, we're also going to be hosting a youth program for ages 6 to 15. They'll have the opportunity to participate in this program that is led by the Nebraska Pork Ambassadors. Overall, the program will focus on swine nutrition, pig handling and behavior, breeds, traceability, biosecurity, and record keeping. There's a lot there. But at the end of this, the really exciting factor is it's going to be summed up with a interactive skill-a-thon competition. So overall, the program was designed to just help engage and educate the next generation.
1: All right, very good. So, okay, we've talked about the sessions. We've talked a little bit about the gathering, the networking. Networking, what about that bourbon, bacon, and brews event? Is that going to be a part of the conference as well?
0: It is. We are very excited to say that we are going to have bacon, bourbon, and brews during our conference. So Friday afternoon, starting at 2:30 p.m. after we wrap up with our last general session, we invite everyone to come out and be a part of this networking opportunity with our allied members. I think this is really unique because we're going to bring industry professionals together, producers, and just have a moment to relax and have just good, wholesome conversations about the industry and build connections throughout the state and overall the whole pork industry.
1: All right. So, Madeline, All right, so Madeline, you've kind of given us the overview. Again, the Nebraska Pork Conference, July 30th and 31st in Lincoln. You said registration is open now. So how can we get more information? How can folks get registered for this year's conference?
0: Yeah, of course. The registration information can be found at nepork.org by clicking on producers and selecting events. Information is also available on Facebook at the Nebraska Pork Producers. And then on Instagram at NE_pork.
1: All right. So, again, check out the website. Get more information there. I'm sure you'll be updating information as it becomes available. But I think this is something that, yes, we should put on the calendar and plan to attend an exciting event. Right, Madeline?
0: Yes, we are extremely excited, and we look forward to welcoming everyone to Lincoln this July for the Nebraska Pork Conference.
1: All right, very good, Madeline. Thank you so much for telling us about it. Nebraska Pork Conference, July 30th and 31st in Lincoln. And again, we've been visiting with Madeline Strain. She is the Administrative and Programs Coordinator with the Nebraska Pork Producers Association. I'm Chad Moyer.
2: Thank you, Chad. It is 9:24 at 82 degrees. 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
4: I'm Lauren Simonetti, and this is the Fox Business Report.
5: Stocks gained at the open, helped by de-escalating hostilities, with more talks planned to end the Iran conflict, though Peter Anderson of Anderson Capital Management expects a holding pattern through the rest of the week. Comcast shares opened up 9%. The entertainment and tech company will split in two. RBC Capital Markets sees the S&P 500 rising to 8150 in the next year. It's currently at 7620. The NASDAQ is adding SpaceX to its NASDAQ 100 index next week. SpaceX shares are up 3%. But SpaceX may have a new competitor. Aerospace manufacturer Rocket Lab is buying satellite operator Iridium. Rocket Lab shares are up 10%. Iridium up 19%. That's your Fox Business Report. I'm Jenny Coselda. Invested in you.
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1: 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That's 909-6412. High temperatures again topping the news today. Highs in the 90s along with humid and windy conditions will make it feel even hotter. If you have to work outside during this time, you're advised to take cooling and hydration breaks. Try to limit your time outdoors to early morning and late evening when it is cooler. Additionally, first responders want you to be aware of the signs of heat-related illness. Heat exhaustion will involve feeling faint or dizzy, excessive sweating, clammy skin, rapid and weak pulse, and muscle cramps. You should get to a cool place immediately and drink plenty of fluids. Symptoms of heat stroke include headache, no sweating, hot, dry skin, a rapid pulse, and loss of consciousness. In this instance, 911 should be called immediately. More than 200 people are about to be unemployed when an Omaha meat plant closes its doors. Late last week, Skylark Meats notified the Nebraska Department of Labor that it will be permanently shutting down its plant at 4430 South 110th Street in Omaha. 218 people will lose their jobs when the plant closes for good on August 25th. Skylark Meats is a division of American Foods Group. A special meeting of the Blair City Council tomorrow night in its fifth Tuesday series. The upcoming year's fiscal budget and listing of funding priorities for that same time frame is the only agenda item. Those special fifth Tuesday meetings are generally for discussion and presentation and usually do not involve voting on any particular issue. Indictments have been unsealed, charging several defendants in the District of Nebraska for a variety of alleged crimes. Among them, 68-year-old Kenneth Powers of Omaha is charged with a two-count indictment, conspiracy to distribute and possession with intent to distribute methamphetamine from September of last year till January of this year. Powers is also charged with being a felon in possession of a firearm. 41-year-old Pierre Shackelford of Omaha is charged with distribution of meth and fentanyl resulting in a death, that in January. 37-year-old Marissa Halterman of Omaha and 41-year-old Christopher Raudales of Omaha are charged with possession with intent to distribute 100 grams or more of fentanyl on or about April 27th of this year. 48-year-old Daniel Quarter of Omaha is charged with three counts of assaulting a federal officer with bodily injury in April of this year. Those are the latest stories from the KTIC News Center.
2: This is a Fox News alert. I'm Chris Foster. There are Supreme Court rulings in, one 5-4, saying states can count mail-in ballots arriving after Election Day.
3: Mississippi has a state law which allows ballots to be counted, mail-in ballots, after Election Day. If they come in, they're postmarked and meet the state requirements, but it is a 5-4 loss for Republicans.
2: Fox Chief Legal Correspondent Shannon Bream. The Supreme Court rules that President Trump can fire the heads of independent federal agencies, overturning a 1935 law, except for the Federal Reserve. He cannot remove Fed board member Lisa Cook. And the Supreme Court lets stand a $5 million federal jury verdict that President Trump sexually abused writer E. Jean Carroll in the mid-90s, then defamed her in a 2022 social media post. After back and forth attacks over the weekend, President Trump says Iran has requested a meeting that will be held tomorrow in Doha, Qatar. But one of Iran's top negotiators with the U.S. denies any new meetings are scheduled. 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
5: For today, sunny and hot, high of 97, south wind 25 to 30, with gusts near 40 miles an hour. Tonight, a 50% chance of showers and thunderstorms, mainly between midnight and 5 a.m., partly cloudy, low of 72. South wind 15 to 20, decreasing to 5 to 10 after midnight, wind gusts near 30 miles an hour. Tomorrow, mostly sunny, high of 93, south-southwest wind 5 to 10. Tomorrow night, a slight chance of showers and thunderstorms, then a chance of showers after 1 a.m., mostly cloudy, low of 71. South wind 10 to 20, 50% chance of precipitation. Wednesday, chance of showers and thunderstorms before 10 a.m., then a chance of showers between 10 a.m. and 1 p.m., mostly sunny, high of 92. South wind 15 to 20, increasing to 20 to 25 in the afternoon. Wind gusts upwards of 35 miles an hour, 30% chance of precip. Wednesday night, showers likely and possibly a thunderstorm before 1 a.m., then a chance of showers and thunderstorms after 1 a.m., mostly cloudy, low of 71. South wind 15 to 20, decreasing to 10 to 15 after midnight. Wind gusts upwards of 30 miles an hour, 60% chance of precipitation. Thursday, a 20% chance of showers and thunderstorms, mostly sunny, high of 91. South wind 10 to 15, increasing to 15 to 20 in the afternoon. Winds gust upwards of 30 miles an hour. Thursday night, a chance of showers and thunderstorms, mostly clear, low of 71. South-southeast wind 15 to 25, a gust near 35 miles an hour. Friday, mostly sunny, high of 91. South wind 10 to 15, increasing to 20 to 25 in the afternoon. Wind gusts upwards to 30 miles an hour. Friday night, a slight chance of showers and thunderstorms, mostly clear, low of 72. South-southeast wind 15 to 25, a gust near 35 miles an hour. Saturday, Independence Day, a slight chance of showers and thunderstorms, mostly sunny, high of 91, south wind 10 to 15 with gusts near 25 miles an hour. Saturday night, a chance of showers and thunderstorms, partly cloudy, low of 68, north and northwest wind 15 to 20, decreasing to 5 to 10 after midnight, wind gusts upwards of 25 miles an hour. And Sunday, a slight chance of showers and thunderstorms, mostly sunny, high of 84, north and northwest wind 5 to 10 with gusts to 20 miles an hour. Right now at Classic Country, 98.7 FM in Norfolk, it's 83 degrees. It is 938 and 84 degrees, KTIC West Point and 840 Country. 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
13: Visiting with John from Pender Grain, planning ahead, you continue to update rolling stock and things like that. What's kind of in store for Pender Grain for 2026?
14: Side dressing is becoming a more common practice, and we added a second unit to be able to side dress corn this summer.
13: Application of that fertilizer, it is very time sensitive. Having the equipment to accomplish it, that's pretty big, isn't it?
14: The new machine that I purchased actually is the latest and greatest technology for the new leader spreader boxes, so we're anxious to get it in operation and see how we like it. The one thing that everybody's noticed is this year fungicide had a huge impact on corn with the southern rust and the tar spot, and I would say the bigger thing this year is people are looking at genetics when they purchase their seed and are picking resistant hybrids or more tolerant hybrids to handle it. So that's one thing that all growers need to take a closer look at for this next crop year.
13: Again, that's John Darling, Pender Grain. So much more than grain. Again, give him a call at the office in Pender.
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13: Good morning, Chad Moyer with you. Time for the daily crop water use report utilizing the latest information from Nebraska Extension. This is for well-watered crops in and around West Point and Cumming County, northeast and east central Nebraska. With the ramp up in temperatures, we're going to see a dramatic increase this week in water use, almost double that of last week. Corn, with an emergence date of about May 8th, that 14 leaf stage, 59 hundredths water use over the last 3 days, estimated water use for the next 3 days in inch 21. Soybeans in an emergence date of about May 8th in that begin bloom stage, 6,500 hundredths water use over the last 3 days, estimated water use for the next 3 days in inch 34. Alfalfa with full ground cover using 7,700 hundredths water over the last 3 days and estimated water for the next 3 days in inch 49. On freshly cut alfalfa, cut that water use in half. 10 days after cutting, water use is 75% of the value, and 20 days after cutting, water use is the full value given. Future water use predictions are based partly on water use over the last 3 days and also historic averages. To get more information, go to our website. It's under the weather tab, kticradio.com. That is crop water use report for today, Monday, June 29th. Chad Moyer reporting.
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13: 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Again, the process is underway for updating base acres that are currently enrolled in the farm program. This is for ARC and PLC. Now is your opportunity to update those base acres for your operation. You have until the end of August, August 31st, that those actions need to be taken care of. Contact your local FSA office or USDA service center. They can get you more information. Again, FSA did notify folks by direct mail that base acre allocation summaries, what is currently on file, if you need to update or change those, now's your opportunity to do that. The opportunity to change those base acres doesn't happen very often, but now they are doing that this summer, again through the end of August. Contact your local FSA office. The Nebraska Beef Council, again, reminds you about their promotion this summer, the Nebraska Beef Passport Program, hosted by the Nebraska Beef Council. The passport invites participants to explore restaurants, meat markets, and processors all across the state while enjoying Nebraska beef. It runs through the end of September. They have restaurants, meat shops, meat processors all across the state, including quite a few here in eastern Nebraska. You can either print off a passport or use one digitally. And for every visit that you make, you stamp the passport. And at the end of summer, collect enough of those, you could be eligible for some prizes. 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The Nebraska Pork Producers Association invites you to save the date. The Nebraska Pork Conference is coming up at the end of July, July 30th and 31st. It'll be at Embassy Suites in Lincoln. Quite a few different things going on here. Insights into swine health, markets, technology, and policy, networking with producers. The annual meeting of the Nebraska Pork Producers Association takes place. They have their annual awards and recognition program, bacon, bourbon, and brews. Event will be a part of that as well. Registrations are open. Go to nepork.org, nepork.org. But again, a change in location and kind of a change in what they're doing this year as well. Nebraska Pork Conference, July 30th and 31st this year in Lincoln. The Practical Farmers of Iowa continuing with their field days. They're hosting over 60 field days in Nebraska, Iowa, and surrounding states. The next one in, this one is in Carroll, Iowa, set for July 9th. This one's Ventures with Seeds, Building a Seed Conditioning Business. Tiefenthaler the Tiefenthalers there at Carroll, Iowa, will be showcasing kind of the custom business that they have built. Some other ones coming up on producing practical and useful cattle, making conservation programs work for you. All of the details about these are at their website at practicalfarmers.org, practicalfarmers.org. For more information on these and other items, check the website. 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I'm Chad Moyer, reporting on KTIC.
5: Thank you very much, Chad. It is coming up on 9:49 on our Monday morning here in Classic Country KTIC, currently 84 degrees, while Daily Chapel up in about 3 minutes.
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24: Hello, I'm Pastor William Ingebretson, and this is the word of the Lord from Psalm 86, verses 6 through 11. Give ear, O Lord, to my prayer. Listen to my plea for grace. In the day of my trouble, I call upon you, for you answer me. There was none like you among the gods, O Lord. Nor are there any works like yours. All the nations you have made shall come and worship you before you, O Lord, and shall glorify your name. For you are great and do wondrous things. You are alone our God. Teach me your ways, O Lord, that I may walk in your truth. Unite my heart to fear your name. This is the word of the Lord. Thanks be to God. So sometimes it's kind of tough to figure out how to be friends, and there's kind of mysterious unwritten rules that kind of confuse the process. No one says those rules aloud, but they're still there and they're still true. For example, a kindergarten boy learns that he can tackle another boy on the playground during recess, and both boys will laugh, but if he tackles a girl, the girl will probably tell on him. A friend can tease you if she does it with a smile and is careful not to go too far. When you were in middle school, there was usually unwritten rules about who can sit at which lunch table or who can talk to the popular kids. You know all these, and they go in advance into adulthood. Often unwritten rules are unfair, and they can be the hardest ones to figure out, the hardest ones to follow, and the hardest to stand up to when they're wrong. If you can figure out the unwritten rules, you can make friends a whole lot more easily. God's rules are recorded for us in the Bible. There's no unwritten rules. Jesus knew and followed each one of them. And we can read and know of God's rules. But we cannot keep them. Even though we know them, we can't keep them. Jesus kept them for us. He kept God's law so that he could save us from our sins, from our breaking of God's rules. Although God's rules are not mysterious, his mercy is. He loves us even that when we were unlovable and break his rules. In the psalm we read for today, David asked God to be his teacher. With a merciful teacher, we can learn to be friends with others, and we can have God's power to forgive others when we are hurting, and we can love others even though that they might not love us. Like David, we pray that God would help us to know him, the only true God, and to follow in his ways, and along our way, when we want to share his love and mercy, we need to do it with others so that we can be friends in Christ. Let us pray. Dear God, sometimes it's hard for us to figure out how to be friends with other people. Forgive us when we sin and break your rules, and grant that your mercy and wisdom to us so that we may love others the way you have loved us. In Jesus' name we pray. Amen.
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2: This is a Fox News alert. Key rulings just out from the Supreme Court. I'm Dave Anthony, and President Trump won't like some of them. The justices rejected his attempt to fire Federal Reserve Governor Lisa Cook over mortgage fraud allegations she denied.
3: The majority writes in this opinion, says, as the government concedes, Congress limited the president's power to remove governors for good reason. They say it's to preserve the independence of the Fed and to continue the long tradition of monetary policy exercised independent of executive influence.
2: However, the court did allow the president to fire Federal Trade Commissioner Rebecca Slaughter without cause, overruling the law that established the FTC that only allowed removal for inefficiency, neglect of duty, or malfeasance in office. And on Truth Social a few minutes ago, President Trump posted, big win. Now back to Fox's Shannon Court, bringing out the Supreme Court on the ruling that goes against the president and Republicans on mail-in voting.
3: Mississippi has a state law which allows ballots to be counted, mail-in ballots, after Election Day. If they come in, they're postmarked, and meet the state requirements. So if you're a state out there that counts ballots after Election Day based on your state law will stand.
2: The court also announced it'll consider another voting case next term. A Republican attempt to enforce laws passed in Arizona after the 2020 election requiring proof of citizenship, which President Trump wants nationally. The Supreme Court rejected the president in another case, refusing to hear a Trump appeal to
4: a 2023 New York federal jury verdict that President Trump sexually abused writer E. Jean Carroll in the mid-90s, then defamed her in a 2022 social media post. He was ordered to pay $5 million in damages. Trump attorneys argued on appeal the judge should not have allowed inflammatory evidence, including testimony from other women accusing the president of sexual misconduct, which he also denies.
2: Fox's Chris Foster. After a weekend of U.S. and Iran attacks, President Trump says talks resume tomorrow. White House Press Secretary Caroline Levitt tells Fox,
5: the Iranians would be best to sign a good deal with the United States of America because the president has proven he's unafraid to
2: America's listening to Fox News.
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8: I'm Connie Green in the KTIC News Center, which is sponsored by TNT Coins in Fremont. Hot temperatures again topping the news today. Highs in the 90s along with humidity and windy conditions will make it feel even hotter. First responders are recommending taking hydration and cooling breaks if you work outside. More than 200 people are about to be unemployed when Skylark Meats shuts down its plant in West Omaha August 25th. Skylark is a division of American Foods Group. A special meeting of the Blair City Council is tomorrow night in its fifth Tuesday series. The agenda features the fiscal budget and listing funding priorities for the upcoming fiscal year. Those are the latest stories from the KTIC News Center.
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0: For today, sunny and hot, high of 97. South wind 25 to 30, will gust near 40 miles an hour. Tonight, a 50% chance of showers and thunderstorms, mainly between midnight and 5 a.m. Partly cloudy, low of 72. South wind 15 to 20, decreasing to 5 to 10 after midnight. Wind gusts near 30 miles an hour. Tomorrow, mostly sunny, high of 93. South-southwest wind 5 to 10. Tomorrow night, a slight chance of showers and thunderstorms, then a chance of showers after 1 a.m., mostly cloudy, low of 71. South wind 10 to 20, 50% chance of precipitation. Wednesday, chance of showers and thunderstorms before 10 a.m., then a chance of showers between 10 a.m. and 1 p.m., mostly sunny, high at 92. South wind 15 to 20, increasing to 20 to 25 in the afternoon. Wind gusts upwards of 35 miles an hour, 30% chance of precip. Wednesday night, showers likely and possibly a thunderstorm before 1 a.m., then a chance of showers and thunderstorms after 1 a.m., mostly cloudy, low of 71. South wind 15 to 20, decreasing to 10 to 15 after midnight. Wind gusts upwards of 30 miles an hour, 60% chance of precipitation. Thursday, a 20% chance of showers and thunderstorms, mostly sunny, high of 91. South wind 10 to 15, increasing to 15 to 20 in the afternoon. Winds gust upwards of 30 miles an hour. Thursday night, a chance of showers and thunderstorms, mostly clear, low of 71. South-southeast wind 15 to 25, a gust near 35 miles an hour. Friday, mostly sunny, high of 91. South wind 10 to 15, increasing to 20 to 25 in the afternoon. Wind gusts upwards of 30 miles an hour. Friday night, a slight chance of showers and thunderstorms, mostly clear, low of 72. South-southeast wind 15 to 25, a gust near 35 miles an hour. Saturday, Independence Day, a slight chance of showers and thunderstorms, mostly sunny, high at 91. South wind 10 to 15 with gusts near 25 miles an hour. Saturday night, a chance of showers and thunderstorms, partly cloudy, low of 68. North and northwest wind 15 to 20, decreasing to 5 to 10 after midnight. Wind gusts upwards of 25 miles an hour. And Sunday, a slight chance of showers and thunderstorms, mostly sunny, high of 84. North and northwest wind 5 to 10 with gusts to 20 miles an hour. Right now at Classic Country, 98.7 FM in Norfolk, it's 85 degrees. It is 10:07 coming up on 10:08, 85 degrees, KTIC West Point and 840 Country. 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
13: All right, very good. 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
0: 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We will go ahead and send it live to the Rural Radio Network. It is now 10 minutes after 10 o'clock and 85 degrees.
15: 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A lower start to the morning. Cattle markets have a mixed tone after a volatile cash trade and sharp drop in box beef values late last week. Northern dress cattle saw light trade $1 to $3 higher. Southern live cattle mostly a dollar lower. Box beef, a key focus this week after choice fell more than $5. Select also posting a sizable loss. And there's some raising concerns about near-term demand strength, that coming with the 4th of July holiday. Even so, underlying fundamentals remain supported by historically tight supplies and weekly slaughter still running below year-ago levels. On the boards today, June live cattle down 67 cents to 256.77. August down 202 at 243.80. August feeders down 230 at 367.55. September off 210 at 365.57. Lean hog trade this morning. Those futures starting the week also on some mixed footing after deferred contracts rallied on Friday's hogs and pigs reports. Nearby contracts lagged behind and cash hogs were under pressure late last week with light trade and weaker prices. Futures today are lower. August down 85 cents at 95.70. October down 152 at 80.42. Grains are lower as well. Soybeans continue to trickle downward as we head into the midday session. July corn down 10 and a half at 402 and a quarter. December down 10 and a quarter at 431 and a quarter. July soybeans down 15 and a quarter to 1111. July wheat in Chicago down 15 and three quarters at 572 and a half. And July wheat in Kansas City up a half a cent at 611 and a quarter, with Minneapolis unchanged at 604. They've closed the doors, and that's a good thing. At Oasis Gardens outside of Loomis, owner Monica Harris says they're closed for the season, a sign of success thanks to community support.
16: And we're only here today because of our customers. 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
20: Hello, America, and welcome again to the Ag Resource Market Watch with the latest news direct from the Chicago Board of Trade. I'm Dan Bossi on Monday, the 29th of June. Chicago Board of Grain futures are lower this morning. Markets setting back on improved weather forecasts. Also, of course, discussion on going ahead of the USDA report that we could be seeing corn and soybean seedings that are slightly larger than what traders are estimating. Now, the whisper numbers this morning are looking for a U.S. corn seedings number just under 96 million acres, soybean seedings under 186 million acres, that would be seen as slightly bearish, and that's played into the minds of people trading the market here today. Corn futures are making new contract lows. The forecast looks like at least heat this week will be followed by moderation next week, and overall that would be favorable to the corn yield prospect. Now, good to excellent conditions today are supposed to be steady to down 2% in both corn and soybeans. Overall price trends here in Chicago are still down, but the USDA report tomorrow will be key. Until next time, I'm Dan Bossi. This broadcast being brought to you by Ag Resource.
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2: 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It is 10:22, and it is currently 85 degrees, KTIC West Point.
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1: I'm Connie Green in the KTIC News Center, which is sponsored by TNT Coins in Fremont, providing honest appraisals for coins, jewelry, and silverware. High heat is impacting more than people. Roadways are starting to see buckling. Highway 30 between Fremont and Arlington has some buckling. Drivers should be on the lookout for changes in the road surface and be prepared to slow down. More buckling is seen on Highway 92 in western Douglas County. Many different Independence Day celebrations are planned now through the weekend. The Wisner Fire and Rescue says their fireworks display has been moved from the front of the park to the east of the tractor pull track, and that display will be July 3rd at dusk. Three separate arrests over the weekend of suspended drivers on an area roadway, according to activity summaries just released from the Washington County Sheriff's Office. A 47-year-old man in the 1,000 block of South Highway 30, a 41-year-old male at Highway 30 and County Road 25, and a 52-year-old man at Highway 75 and Clawson Lane. An assault in the 19,000 block of Dutch Hall Road, in which the victim had to be moved from the Blair Hospital to UNMC in Omaha. That investigation is ongoing. A 33-year-old male was arrested at Highway 91 and County Road 13 on an active Douglas County warrant. Additionally, on Sheriff Mike Robinson's report, an attempted scam, a vehicle fire in the 7100 block of County Road P32, and a vehicle stolen from Burt County was recovered near Fontenelle by its owner. Yesterday afternoon, the responding deputy helped a 17-year-old boy in Kennard remove handcuffs that were stuck on the youth. A member of the Winnebago tribe is being recognized for her music. 21-year-old Tyler Lemaire was awarded the National Endowment for the Arts Composer Award. Those are the latest stories from the KTIC News Center.
2: News. I'm Therese Crowley. Supreme Court end of term decisions. One allows Mississippi to keep counting late mail-in voting ballots up to 5 days after the election. Ex-lawyer Alec Murdaugh returns to South Carolina court in Prison Orange on his murder retrial. Fox's Steve Harrigan.
3: First time we're seeing him in court since they threw out his conviction on two murder charges. The defense really wants two things today. They want a change of venue out of a small community where everyone knows all the details of this case. They also want an analysis of DNA material that was found underneath the fingernail of the murdered wife.
2: Maggie and son Paul murdered 5 years ago. President Trump hosting Iran has requested a meeting to take place tomorrow in Doha after U.S. threats of devastation for breaking the ceasefire. AAA finds gas at $3.86 a gallon. 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
4: For today, sunny and hot, high of 97. South wind 25 to 30, will gust near 40 miles an hour. Tonight, a 50% chance of showers and thunderstorms, mainly between midnight and 5 a.m. Partly cloudy, low of 72. South wind 15 to 20, decreasing to 5 to 10 after midnight. Wind gusts near 30 miles an hour. Tomorrow, mostly sunny, high of 93. South-southwest wind 5 to 10. Tomorrow night, a slight chance of showers and thunderstorms, then a chance of showers after 1 a.m., mostly cloudy, low of 71. South wind 10 to 20, 50% chance of precipitation. Wednesday, chance of showers and thunderstorms before 10 a.m., then a chance of showers between 10 a.m. and 1 p.m., mostly sunny, high at 92. South wind 15 to 20, increasing to 20 to 25 in the afternoon. Wind gusts upwards of 35 miles an hour, 30% chance of precip. Wednesday night, showers likely and possibly a thunderstorm before 1 a.m., then a chance of showers and thunderstorms after 1 a.m., mostly cloudy, low of 71. South wind 15 to 20, decreasing to 10 to 15 after midnight. Wind gusts upwards of 30 miles an hour, 60% chance of precipitation. Thursday, a 20% chance of showers and thunderstorms, mostly sunny, high of 91. South wind 10 to 15, increasing to 15 to 20 in the afternoon. Winds gust upwards of 30 miles an hour. Thursday night, a chance of showers and thunderstorms, mostly clear, low of 71. South-southeast wind 15 to 25, a gust near 35 miles an hour. Friday, mostly sunny, high of 91. South wind 10 to 15, increasing to 20 to 25 in the afternoon. Wind gusts upwards of 30 miles an hour. Friday night, a slight chance of showers and thunderstorms, mostly clear, low of 72. South-southeast wind 15 to 25, a gust near 35 miles an hour. Saturday, Independence Day, a slight chance of showers and thunderstorms, mostly sunny, high at 91. South wind 10 to 15 with gusts near 25 miles an hour. Saturday night, a chance of showers and thunderstorms, partly cloudy, low of 68. North and northwest wind 15 to 20, decreasing to 5 to 10 after midnight. Wind gusts upwards of 25 miles an hour. And Sunday, a slight chance of showers and thunderstorms, mostly sunny, high of 84. North and northwest wind 5 to 10 with gusts to 20 miles an hour. 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KTIC West Point at 840 Country. Here's that Crop Water Use Report.
5: Good morning, Chad Moyer with you. Time for the daily crop water use report, utilizing the latest information from Nebraska Extension. This is for well-watered crops in and around West Point and Cumming County, northeast and east central Nebraska. With the ramp up in temperatures, we're going to see a dramatic increase this week in water use, almost double that of last week. Corn, with an emergence date of about May 8th, that 14 leaf stage, 59 hundredths water use over the last 3 days, estimated water use for the next 3 days, an inch 21. Soybeans, in an emergence date of about May 8th in that begin bloom stage, 65 hundredths water use over the last 3 days, estimated water use for the next 3 days, an inch 34. Alfalfa with full ground cover using 77 hundredths water over the last 3 days, and estimated water for the next 3 days, an inch 49. On freshly cut alfalfa, cut that water use in half. 10 days after cutting, water use is 75% of the value, and 20 days after cutting, water use is the full value given. Future water use predictions are based partly on water use over the last 3 days and also historic averages. To get more information, go to our website. 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That is Crop Water Use Report for today, Monday, June 29th. Chad Moyer reporting.
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9: From the Gingrich Structures Market Desk, I'm Alex Makavica with a market minute. All red on the screen now. July corn down 11 to 401 and 3 quarters. December down 10 and 3 quarters to 430 and 3 quarters. July soybeans down 14 and 3 quarters at 11 and a half. November down 15 and 3 quarters to 1140 and a half. July wheat in Chicago down 7 and 3 quarters to 570 and a half. Kansas City wheat in July down 1.5 at 609 and a half. Minneapolis wheat down a penny at 604. June live cattle down 65 cents at 256.80. August down 262 at 243.20. August feeders down 282 to 367.02. September down 272 at 364.95. August lean hogs down a dollar and a nickel at $95.52. Class 3 milk in June down a penny at 16. This is the Rural Radio Network. They've closed the doors, and that's a good thing. At Oasis Gardens outside of Loomis, owner Monica Harris says they're closed for the season, a sign of success thanks to community support.
10: And we're only here today because of our customers. 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
9: 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Monica says the greenhouse has become more than just a place to buy plants.
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1: Coming up at Mitchell Livestock Market, Mitchell, South Dakota, on Wednesday morning, July 1st, selling the butcher cows and bulls starting at 9 a.m. Fat cattle will sell around 10 a.m., then back on the way-ups, any breeding stock, and the baby and starter calves. Mitchell Livestock Market's next feeder cattle special will be on Thursday, July 9th, expecting 1,500 head and starting around 10 a.m. And don't forget, on Wednesday, July 8th, the Corn Palace City Auctioneer and Championship Contest with 20 auctioneers from South Dakota and surrounding states. Selling all butcher cows and bulls that day. 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

0: Heifers weighing 900 to 1,000. Wilson Quarter Circle Ewe Ranch, 185. 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Lone Valley Feeders, 145. Angus and a few red steers and heifers weighing 550 to 650. Kennedy and Cleveland, 136. Angus and black white face steers. There'll be 8 whites. A.B. Cox, 130. Angus Cross heifers weighing 650 to 7 and a quarter. Here's Brian Mathis, 120 head of Angus black white face and red steers and heifers weighing 8 to 850. Lazy HX Bar Ranch Lee and Kevin Heffley, 100 head of red semi-Angus steers and heifers weighing 750 to 850. Brian and Paige Mawson, 65 Angus and semi-Angus cross steers and heifers weighing 600 to 750. All this and many more valued consignments this Thursday, July 2nd at Ogle Isle Livestock Special Stocker Feeder Sale, expecting over 2,500 head.
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5: The left lane going south on Highway 9 out of Pender is blocked.
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0: Mark Chestnut on Classic Country KTIC. It is 10:53 and 86 degrees on our Monday morning. It's time for a Cash Livestock Update, which is being brought to you in part by Jones Manufacturing, Mighty Giant Tub Grinders, Serious Grinding Power, driven by John Deere, and brought to you by Grain Stage Soya with GlucoBest. 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For our update, we'll hand it off to Chad Moyer.
1: Okay, thanks very much, Joel. Going to cattle country, first of all, cattle market remains bullish. Price declines may remain temporary. Fund traders continue to add to their long positions. The market remains supported, supplies tight. The large decline in boxed beef on Friday may put a little bit of pressure on things here today. We'll see if it's a one-and-done day or if it's the beginning of a trend. Feeder cattle futures have not been able to revisit and move through the contract highs here, so might be some significant resistance developing at those levels. Taking a look at last week's trade, the bulk of trade took place on Friday afternoon. It was kind of light. Northern dress trade 408 to 410, 1 to 3 higher than the prior week. Southern live business 258, a dollar down from the prior week. Again, a lot of that did take place well after mandatory cutoff. So we're kind of waiting here to see what sort of movement actually took place. And then looking at those weekly summaries as well. What the weekly averages will be. Kind of keeping a very close eye on that here through the first part of the day here. Last week's total slaughter was, 537,000 head last week. That is 11,000 greater than the week before, still down 24,000 from a year ago. For the week ending June 20th, imported beef into the U.S. was 57,800 metric tons. That is down just shy of 3% on the week. It is up about 2%, though, on the four-week average. So it looks like it's going to be a pretty quiet Monday. Packers and producers checking on inventory, looking at last week's movement, and then show list distribution. For this week, it is going to be a short week because of the Independence holiday at the end of the week. Folks probably wanting to get business taken care of earlier rather than later. Although, like we say, the last few weeks it's been kind of a Friday showdown. So we'll see how they want to take care of that. Bids and asking prices obviously haven't been established yet. We'll wait for that till later in the week. Beef cutouts expected to be lower. Light boxed movement is anticipated. Let's recap for you the numbers from Columbus Sales Pavilion and the sale from last week, June 25th. On the steers, first of all, five-weight steers, 515 to 532 and a half. 600-pounders, 400 to 457 and a half. Seven-weights, 392 and a half to 415. Eight-weights at 383 to 391. 900-pounders, 335 to 340. 1,000-pounders, 310. Heavier weights at 249 to 259. And then over on the heifers, 5-weight heifers, 442 to 506. 6-weights, 332 to 445. 700-pounders, 305 to 385. 8-weights, 330 to 332. 900-pounders, 240 to 280. 1,000-pounders at 235. And again, heavier weights at that 222 to 285 money. Bulls brought from 312 to 520. Pairs brought 3,400 to 4,400, and bred cows, 3,000 up to 3,625. That was at Columbus Sales Pavilion, the sale last week. All right, let's take a quick break. We'll come back and update the hog side of the markets. We'll do that right after this.
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3: 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In a local Cumming County trial, 8 cattle in the control group were lost to heat-related stress, while 0 were lost with GlucoBest. This is Michael Kenobi. Call Grain Stage Soya in West Point, 402-372-2429 today, and get ahead of the heat.
1: Over to the hog side of the markets here, hog futures rebounded in response to the hogs and pigs report, so that should carry over into today. Strong futures on Friday should be the catalyst, maybe fuel this correction of an oversold market. Now, the bounce in hog futures may be short-lived, though, unless there is greater fundamental support that would kind of come in. And those cutouts, they continue to kind of flounder, unable to find solid support, trending higher consistently. As far as what's going on today at the terminals, Wisconsin, barrels and gilts starting the week at 63, sows 44 to 50. On the mercantile, we are down. Live cattle futures $1 to $2, almost $3 lower. Feeder cattle live cattle down $1 to $3. The feeder cattle are off $2 to $3. And then the hogs are $1 to $1.50 lower. Grains on the Board of Trade, corn down 11, soybeans are down 15 to 16. We'll have an update with the Rural Radio Network. That'll be on the air at 11:10 here at KTIC. Although we should just turn things over to Joel. We were talking about that a moment ago. I said, kind of a lot of red in the grains. And Joel had probably the best analytical insights of anybody that I've heard today. And he said, well, gee, you'd think that it was a holiday week or something.
0: Yeah, it's usually kind of how it seems to go.
1: I think you're right, yeah. So anyway, we'll get an update with Rural Radio. That'll be at 11:10. I should mention livestock heat stress forecast. Again, elevated here through the whole week here. We've got 7 days. Now, the good thing about it, at least according to their prediction, is that it's going to cool off in the evening where the heat stress is going to, after dark, it's going to dip lower. So that's good news, giving livestock a break in the overnight hours. But we're still during the day, we're going to be well elevated, not quite into the danger category or emergency category, but nonetheless, it's going to be pretty high in that livestock heat stress index. So again, it's going to, for the next 7 days, we're going to get up there during the day, a little bit of relief at night, according to the U.S. Mark forecast. That's Cash Livestock Update. Joel, send things back to you.
0: All right. Thank you very much, Chad. Before I hand it off to JD, a couple quick classic country music notes. The great Alan Jackson brought his touring career to an end on Saturday in Nashville, playing his final show. That was a star-studded event. Mm. Performers included Carrie Underwood, Eric Church, also... he did a couple duets with George Strait. Luke Combs was there. I think they had probably about 15 other artists that came and played songs. And then he played a decent set himself, despite not doing so well in terms of health. But yeah. Alan Jackson's touring career came to a close. And then finally, long overdue, Rhett Akins invited to join the Grand Ole Opry this
1: weekend.
0: Good
1: for him. Congratulations to both stars.
0: Absolutely. So just wanted to end on a little classic country news there. I'm Joel Janacek. J.D. Gibbs is in at next. Have a great rest of your Monday, and thank you so much for listening to Classic Country KTIC.
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5: The president calls it a big win. I'm Lisa Brady, Fox News. As the U.S. Supreme Court rules, a president can fire a Federal Trade Commissioner even without cause. It's a 6-3 decision.
6: FTC Commissioner Rebecca Slaughter had argued she could only be fired for cause. The president had simply written that keeping her on was inconsistent with his administration's priorities. The majority opinion wrote that while it's up to the Senate to decide whether to confirm those with whom the president would prefer to work, neither Congress nor the courts may saddle him with those with whom he cannot work. This ruling effectively overturns what is known as Humphrey's executor, a ruling once used to stop President Roosevelt from firing an FTC commissioner without cause. The court now writes, the Humphrey's framework has not withstood the test of time, as agencies like the FTC and its commissioners take on more executive branch functions, which are under the president's exclusive control.
5: Fox's Jessica Rosenthal. However, the court makes a distinction at the Federal Reserve, allowing Lisa Cook to remain as a Fed governor while she fights an effort to fire her over mortgage fraud allegations she denies. President Trump just renewing his call to require proof of citizenship to vote and limit mail-in ballots after the Supreme Court ruled states can count ballots that arrive after Election Day, rejecting the president's challenge. The justices also declined to hear his appeal of a jury award to author E. Jean Carroll in her sexual abuse and defamation cases against him. A new trial date just set for Alec Murdoch, the once prominent South Carolina attorney convicted of killing his wife and son and still in prison for financial crimes. victims after the murder conviction was tossed out. A judge setting a murder retrial for next April, but no decision yet on an effort to move the trial.
7: They want a change of venue out of a small community where everyone knows all the details of this case. They also want an analysis of DNA material that was found underneath the fingernail of the murdered wife.
5: Fox's Steve Harrigan in Lexington, South Carolina. 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
12: I'm Connie Green in the KTIC News Center, which is sponsored by TNT Coins in Fremont. High heat is impacting more than people. Roadways are starting to see buckling. Drivers should be on the lookout for changes on the road surface and be prepared to slow down. Many different Independence Day celebrations are planned now through the weekend. The Wisner Fire and Rescue says their fireworks display has been moved from the front of the park to the east of the tractor pull track, and the display will be July 3rd at dusk. A member of the Winnebago tribe is being recognized for her music. 21-year-old Tyler Lemaire was awarded the National Endowment for the Arts Composer Award. Those are the latest stories from the KTIC News Center.
13: Hi, this is Gordon Deal. Tuesday on This Morning, America's First News. The latest rulings from the United States Supreme Court as the justices weigh in on some of the most intensely debated issues of the past year. Also, is nationalization really gaining traction? Results in New York City and across the pond suggest it's the case. We'll have analysis. And how to make your 401k savings last you through retirement. 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
14: Good morning. 6 minutes after 11 o'clock, I'm J.D. Gibbs. We're at 87 degrees at both Classic Country KTIC, Norfolk, and West Point. Real quick there, if you're listening to Connie's headlines, and she talked about pavement buckling from the heat. I saw that at a gas station in the region this morning, and luckily their staff or somebody was on top of it, and they put some cones out there, but I happened to take that exit out of the gas station. Man, you could see well below the pavement in a way you're not normally supposed to. Sunshine today, hot. We're going to get to a high of 98. We have the wind out of the south, 20 to 30, occasionally gusting near 40 miles per hour. And for much of our listening area, heat advisory continues until 9 o'clock tomorrow night. During this time, it could feel as hot as 105 in parts of northeast, east central, and southeast Nebraska. For tonight, we have a 50% chance of showers and thunderstorms, mainly after midnight. Partly cloudy with a low of 72. Breeze out of the south, 10 to 20, gusting to 30 miles per hour. But during the evening hours, those winds will fall back. They'll be sustained at about 5 to 10. And then tomorrow, southwest wind, 5 to 10 miles per hour. Another sunny, hot day with an actual high of 94. Tomorrow night, a 50% chance of showers and thunderstorms after midnight. A slight chance before that, mostly cloudy with a low of 71. South wind, 5 to 10, gusting near 20. We'll have a 30% chance of showers and thunderstorms on Wednesday, mostly sunny with a high of 93. Windy that afternoon with a south wind gusting 35 to 40 miles per hour. Then Wednesday night, showers likely, thunderstorms possible. We'll get to a low of 71 and we'll be breezy. On Thursday, a slight chance of rain and storms, sunshine with a high of 92 and breezy. Thursday night, a chance of rain and storms, mostly clear, 71 and windy. A breezy day Friday will be sunny and get to a high of 92. That night will be breezy to windy, depending on your personal preference, up around 30 to 35 mile per hour wind gusts out of the south Friday night. A slight chance of showers and storms, a low of 72. Then a slight chance of showers and storms for the 4th of July, a mostly sunny day with a high of 92. Saturday night, a chance of rain and storms, partly cloudy, 68 and breezy. Sunday, a slight chance of showers and thunderstorms, sunshine with the high of 85. It's now 87 to both Classic Country KTIC Norfolk and West Point.
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1: 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It is time to get our midday livestock comments and analysis, and we bring in livestock market analyst Kyle Bumstead to give us a little insights in today's market. And it is quite a bit weaker, not only in the grains, but over in livestock as well, and cattle and hogs both lower. What are you seeing here on a Monday, Kyle?
17: Good question, Chad. A lot of folks asking me the same thing here. Cash was 257, 258, 259, 260 here as we finished up last week as far as the live cattle go, and we're right in line here at the June contract here, but the August live cattle contract is trading sub 243 right now. A little bit concerning there on a technical point here. We dropped below that 244 mark, that 243 mark actually, which was the low end of the range here. I'm hoping we can get back above that here, but we're down $3 right now. Looks to me some non-commercial selling here as we round out the end of the month here and the end of the first financial quarter. So that's something there that I'm kind of considering here is what is happening today. Now, the feeder cattle index today, when the Merck updates it later, looks like it's going to be down 97 cents to 379.45 with a daily average of 365.87 on 3,729. Head. That Texas direct trade came in weaker at 356. Oklahoma City has between 3,500 and 4,000 head here today. So the rest of the week, it's going to be rocky or it's going to be bumpy here as far as the feeder cattle index goes because a lot of barns don't have sales here. So we're going to see a lot of zeros put in here potentially towards the end of the week, and that's going to have an effect on this index. But next week, once we start to get some cattle back in that index, things should start to level out and potentially straighten out here and get back to smooth sailing here. But on these feeder cattle, we got the August down 362 and a half here at 366.22. We did drop down to some major support here at 365.55 was major support. We dropped down to 365.57. We need to hold that on a closing basis here. Otherwise, we could drop back down here to the lower 360s as far as the chart picture goes.
1: All right, very good. Thank you so much, livestock market analyst Kyle Bumstead. Call him at 308-708-7340. 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
0: Chad Moyer back with you on the Rural Radio Network as we take a look at the latest market information from the Chicago Board of Trade. Corn futures a little lower, trade back to scoring another set of fresh lows. We remain deeply oversold heading into the reports. Looking at corn acres at 94.9 million acres, down 400,000 from the March estimate. Stocks of corn at 5.39 billion bushels. Ethanol margins expected to hold the range heading into the holiday travel weekend. Weekly export inspections today, 1.78 million metric tons. We are up 25% from a year ago. Soybean futures are down double digits as well. Trade remaining oversold. Early product strength fading. Looking at acres tomorrow at 85.4 million, up about 700,000 from March. Bean stocks just over a billion bushels anticipated. Daily export wire saw 136,000 metric tons sold to unknown destinations in this morning's report. We're down about 19% from a year ago. Here are the latest numbers on the Chicago Board of Trade. July corn down 11.5, 401.25. December down 11.5 as well at 430. July soybeans 16.25 down at 1110. And November beans down 16.75 at 1139.5. July bean oil is down 122. July soybean meal, $3 a ton lower. July Kansas City wheat is 3 down at 608. And September is down 1.25 at 618.25. Mostly weaker in livestock futures as well. August live cattle, 277 down to 243.05. October down 275 to 236.45. August feeder cattle 327 lower, 366.57. September down $3 at 364.67. August lean hogs a 60 cent gain, 97.15. But October down 42, 81.52. Class 3 milk futures July up a nickel, 15.77. I'm Chad Moyer. 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
22: Hi everybody, this is Adam Lizey, Nebraska Extension On-Farm Research Network Manager, and this is the Extension Corner. Have you heard about the Nebraska On-Farm Research Network? The Nebraska On-Farm Research Network is a robust research program that is by farmers and for farmers. In collaboration between UNL Extension faculty and local Nebraska farmers, we are answering questions and current pressing concerns and also pushing for research for potential problems that may become issues in the future. The focus of Nebraska On-Farm Research Network is to provide replicated and tangible research for Nebraska farmers that can be translatable across our state. For the 2026 growing season, we have projects lined up in 8 different cash crops, including corn, soybean, dry beans, wheat, sunflowers, field peas, sorghum, and forage production, with these project areas covering all across the board. One topic we are focusing on this year is specifically is fungicide application. With multiple application styles possible, such as airplane, drone, and helicopter, it's important to test each appropriately and on the same playing field. One project we completed just last week is a comparison of helicopter versus drone fungicide applications in which

0: assess our spray card accuracy, and then finally perform a yield analysis. As we look to the summer, our team of extension educators are happy to assist you with questions, ideas, and project implementation. While we are on the short side of the planting and fertilizing window, there are plenty of projects that may be conducted in season that may lead to agronomic and economic benefits. Some of these could be exploring unique nitrogen rates in corn, fungicide applications, fertility in soybeans, and so on. Our team creates all prescription maps needed and mapping for precise field details that fit your equipment line. The Nebraska On-Farm Research Network has social media pages across LinkedIn, X, Facebook, and Instagram. Furthermore, those interested can find the results from 2025 in previous years at on-farm-research.unl.edu. Once again, it is never too late to ask about setting up a project to answer your questions. Reach out to your local extension educator or myself at 402-360-3213. Again, this is Adam Lisey, Nebraska On-Farm Research Network Manager, and thanks for listening.
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5: I'm Maria Bartiromo, and this is the Fox Business Report.
6: Stocks are gaining, helped by expectations for more negotiations in the U.S.-Iran conflict. The U.S. Supreme Court says President Trump cannot remove Fed Governor Lisa Cook now, and her fate will be decided by lower courts, where she is challenging her termination. The lower court ruled she can continue serving while her case moves forward. Comcast will split into two publicly traded companies. Shares are up 7%. NBC Universal Sky, its TV movie business, and theme parks will spin off. Comcast will focus on its technology, delivering broadband and wireless. The NASDAQ is recovering ground today, and the Dow could close over 52,000 for the first time if gains hold. That's your Fox Business Report. I'm Jenny Coselda. Invested in you.
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0: classic country, KTIC. That song's been a favorite of mine pretty much my entire life. Rumba James from Kenny Rogers, before him Patti Loveless. And we have Midday in Mid-America, brought to you by Tri-County Ag, coming up next.
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0: News Director Connie Green is in the KTIC News Center. We'll get an update from her shortly. 87 degrees at Classic Country KTIC Norfolk, 88 in West Point. 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In your fields. Let's check out Wall Street. Not too bad right now. The Dow Jones up 237.55 at 52,113.66. S&P 500 up 58.69 at 7,412.71. And the NASDAQ up 341.44 at 25,639.06.
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4: I'm Connie Green in the KTIC News Center, which is sponsored by TNT Coins in Fremont, appraising and buying coins, silver, jewelry, and collectible treasures. Extreme heat in our area is prompting a number of healthcare organizations to remind area residents to avoid being out in the heat if at all possible. If you have to, make sure to take cooling breaks and drink plenty of fluids, wear loose, light clothing, and avoid leaving children, pets, or older people in vehicles without the air conditioner running. 9 calls for service are on the Blair Volunteer Fire and Rescue Department's activity summary for this past weekend. Friday, an unspecified medical call. Saturday's responses included a hemorrhage, a person having trouble breathing, and assisting a party up. Sunday, a requested standby by Blair Police, a car accident, and an automatic fire detection signal, among other calls. A special meeting of the Blair City Council is tomorrow night, its fifth Tuesday series. The upcoming year's fiscal budget and listing the funding priorities for that same time frame is the only agenda item. Those special fifth Tuesday meetings are generally for discussion and presentations and usually do not involve voting on any particular issue. High heat is impacting more than people. Roadways are starting to see buckling. Highway 30 between Fremont and Arlington has some buckling. Drivers should be on the lookout for changes in the road surface and to be prepared to slow down. More buckling is seen on Highway 92 in western Douglas County. Nobody is immune from scam attempts, including KTIC. It's important to check each invoice carefully, as the staff at KTIC does. A recent bill for medical goods not ordered or used at a radio station caught the attention of staff. The scam invoice for medical exam gloves was just under $1,000 and was sent from a purported company calling itself United Safety Standard from Florida. The Better Business Bureau says it has tracked numerous complaints about misleading marketing that looks like an outstanding invoice or past due bill. The fake invoice does mention in very small print that the notice is a solicitation for goods and services. Key indicators of a scam communication include misspellings, bad grammar, a sense of urgency, and in this instance, goods you know you did not order. One giveaway to the fake paperwork, according to KTIC's traffic director Amber Moore, the order remittance section does not have the usual perforated tear line usually found in real bills and invoices. You can see more on this and other scams online at the Better Business Bureau's website, which is BBB.org. That's BBB.org. Those are the latest stories from the KTIC News Center.
5: News. I'm Gianna Gelosi. Supreme Court end of term decisions came out today, but we're still waiting for the big one on birthright citizenship. The High Court, though, did rule Mississippi can count late mail-in ballots.
6: Mississippi has a state law which allows ballots to be counted, mail-in ballots, after Election Day. If they come in, they're postmarked and meet the state requirements. So if you're a state out there that counts ballots after Election Day based on your state law will stand.
5: Fox's Shannon Bream. The court will weigh Republicans' push to revive Arizona voting laws, but it won't hear the president's challenge to a 2023 verdict that he sexually abused and defamed writer E. Jean Carroll.
7: He was ordered to pay $5 million in damages. Trump attorneys argued on appeal the judge should not have allowed inflammatory evidence, including testimony from other women accusing the president of sexual misconduct, which he also denies.
5: Fox's Chris Foster. Final decisions tomorrow. 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
0: Already at 87 degrees at Classic Country KTIC, Norfolk 88 in West Point, much of our area in a heat advisory until 9 o'clock tomorrow night. Could feel as hot as 106 during that time. For today, our actual high should be 98. And windy at times, that south wind 20 to 30, gusting near 40 miles per hour. Tonight, the winds die down in the evening. They'll be sustained around 5 to 10 miles per hour eventually. We do have a 50% chance of showers and storms after midnight, partly cloudy with a low of 72. Another sunny hot one tomorrow, a high of 94, southwest wind at 5 to 10. Tomorrow night, we have a slight chance of rain and storms. In the evening hours, the chances go up after midnight, about a 50% chance of showers after that. A low of 71, south wind at 5 to 10, gusting near 20. We'll have a 30% chance of showers and thunderstorms on Wednesday. Mainly, the best chance would be by the early afternoon. Sunshine with a high of 93. And wind picks up in the afternoon out of the south at 20 to 25, gusting 35 to 40 miles per hour. Showers likely Wednesday night, and we could have some thunderstorms. A low of 71 and breezy. We'll be breezy on Thursday. We'll have a slight chance of showers and thunderstorms, mostly sunny with a high of 92. A chance of rain and storms Thursday night, clear, a low of 71 and windy. Friday, with many in the area, we'll have the day off in observance of Independence Day. Sunshine with a high of 92 will be breezy. By the way, if you have business to do with our stations this week, our business office will close early on Thursday and be closed on Friday. Friday night, we have a slight chance of showers and thunderstorms, mostly clear, low of 72 and windy. Then on the 4th of July, Saturday, a slight chance of showers and thunderstorms, sunshine with a high of 92. Saturday night, a chance of showers and storms, partly cloudy, 68 and breezy. And then Sunday will be mostly sunny. We do have a slight chance of rain and storms, and we'll get to a high of 85. It is 86 in Sioux Falls, 87 at Classic Country KTIC Norfolk, 89 in Lincoln, Omaha, 88. 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
10: 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I'm Chad Moyer. Latest numbers from the Chicago Board of Trade. July corn, 12 and a half down, $4.25. December down 12 and three quarters at 428 and three quarters. July soybeans down 17 and a half at 1108 and three quarters. And November down 18 and a quarter at 1138. July bean oil is down 150. July soybean meal is down 330 a ton. July Kansas City wheat last trade 2.5 down, 608 and a half. Livestock futures are mostly lower as well. August live cattle 317 lower, 242.65. October down 295. August feeder cattle 387 down at 365.92. September down 352. August lean hogs are up 72 at 97.30, but October is down 40. July class 3 milk down 3 cents, 15.69. In the equities, S&P is up 72. NASDAQ is up 519. Crude oil futures are up a buck and a half.
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15: I'm Joel Janacek. The Ralph Bishop League Junior Legion Baseball Tournament continues this evening.

0: South Division games in West Point. It's Pender versus Stanton at 5:30, followed by West Point versus Hooper Scribner at around 8 p.m. North Division games in Hardington. It's Hardington versus Plainview at 5:30, followed by Wayne versus Crofton. Caden Canock, a celebrated multi-sport athlete from Lions Decatur Northeast, will be moving on to continue his football and academic career at Wayne State College. Canock said that Wayne State showed interest in him fairly early on in his athletic career and explains the recruiting process.
1: They first came into the picture going into my sophomore year. We had a team camp up there, and I got to meet the tight end coach at the time, Coach Johnson, and he sat down and broke down some film with me, and we had a great connection together. Like, we texted a lot, and that was always kind of like my dream school. So then when it all came together, I went to a couple camps, visited, and it really just felt like a family up there. So it's kind of how I made the decision.
0: He adds that the coaches are one of the factors that drew him to Wayne State.
1: When I first met them, they all just kind of treated me like family, and I have a great connection with all the coaches. They've brought in a couple new ones here recently, but I've got to meet them all and talk to them. It just feels like a family up there.
0: Canock will major in education at Wayne State College and plans to become a teacher and a coach. The Fremont Moo lost a high-scoring affair at home to the Grand Island Fighting Cranes last night, falling 19-12. Fremont, now 10-13 on the season, concluded the first stretch of its homestand and will have 2 days off before returning to Moeller Field on Wednesday to open a two-game series against the Grand Island Fighting Cranes. First pitch Wednesday night is 7:05 p.m. Brett Squires hit a game-tying ninth-inning home run to force extra innings, but the Omaha Storm Chasers still fell 13-11 to the Columbus Clippers in 10 innings last night. The Storm Chasers are now 36-44 overall and have the day off today as the Indianapolis Indians travel to Omaha for their series at Warner Park starting Tuesday night at 7:05 p.m. From the Ralph Bishop League Junior Legion Baseball Tournament over the weekend, juniors scores from Saturday in the North. It was Hardington over Pierce 19-3, Plainview over Ponca 4-3, Crofton over Wakefield 11-1, and Wayne over South Sioux City 7-3. From the South Division, it was West Point over Lakeview 11-0, Hooper Scribner over Arlington 8-0, Pender defeating Tecama Herman 5-0, and Stanton got by Wizard Pilger Dodge Owls 13-12. Seniors scores from Sunday in the North, Wakefield over Crofton 6-5, Plainview over Pierce 11-3, and Wayne over South Sioux City by forfeit. Games in the South Division, it was Arlington over Tecama Herman 6-1, Lakeview over Hooper Scribner 15-0, and Pender over Wizard Pilger Dodge Owls 15-0. I'm Joel Janacek. 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
5: Chad Moyer with you here on the Rural Radio Network. Let's get our midday commentary and an update with Mike Zuzulo from Global Commodity Analytics, kind of breaking down what we're seeing so far in the markets. And Mike, I got to be honest, it's just not looking good on a Monday. We're down in grains, down in livestock. Is there anything that you can pin this to? Is it because it's a holiday week, end of the quarter coming? What do you think?
6: Yeah, I think it's probably a little bit early to suggest those two things. If I had to guess right now, Chad, I think the U.S. weather is probably the number one feature for the bears out there today. And I suggest that to you because we've got the July oats down almost 6.5%, and we've got the July corn down about 3%. They are the leaders, the clear leaders to the downside today. And that's with the crude oil market up over 2% today. So I think this is where the weather coming in terms of this hot dome didn't last long for the bulls to be able to trade, because it does look like there's going to be some flattening out of the ridge in some of the weather models. But that also makes the weather models very important here the next 72 hours, along with the USDA reports. But the way I would suggest it, today's trade with those two leaders to the downside, is the longs in the market started liquidating after Friday's, or as we closed out Friday's trade, because of option expiration in July was pointing to more losses. And then also with first notice day after today's close here, just another couple hours, the longs just wanted to peel back their positions and run for the hills, I think. And I do think that the acreage and stocks report is being viewed as such that they aren't really nervous about the bean acres going up and the corn acres going down, or if they do see that, it's not going to be that much. So I think there's potential for more surprises for the bear out there because of the way they're acting today.
5: All right. What about this morning's weekly export numbers? Anything stand out? Looks like corn is still going pretty good, and beans trying to catch up maybe?
6: Yeah, this is where I've talked to clients about the old crop, new crop spreads, especially in corn and beans, the July new bean, the July Dease corn. We know we are hitting about full carrying charge right now, with the premium being pushed back into the new crop futures. With the corn coming in at almost 1.8 million metric tons, that was right at the top end of the highest trade guess. We're well over 25% ahead of last year. USDA has us pegged at 16% last year, with the end of the marketing year fast approaching at the end of August. So I'll be watching those stocks report extra closely to see if that doesn't show up in terms of that corn demand sucking down our supplies a little bit extra, and then see if the spread reacts to that, especially with the July. Then at that point, once we get those numbers, it'll be actually the physical market in Chicago.
5: Okay, so we get the reports tomorrow, you know, a day, 24 hours from now. We'll talk to you about those numbers. But for the rest of the week, are there any keys that you're especially watching?
6: Yeah, I mean, I think this is where my take at this point, what I wrote to clients and subscribers over the weekend, was this is not going to be about U.S. weather this year. If we're going to make a low after the July 4th holiday and break the seasonal tendencies of this last year and 2024, it's going to probably have to be going back to the wheat and back to the crude oil. It strikes me that we still have some unfinished business in both those complexes. And so that's what I'll really be watching, are those two complexes as we close out this month.
5: Thank you much. Mike Zuzanel, Global Commodity Analytics. You can get a free 2-week trial of his newsletter. 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Do remember, trading of commodity futures and options does involve a substantial risk of loss and might not be suitable for all investors. 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
4: 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Sunny and hot today. We'll top out with an actual high of 98. Could feel warmer. It's now 87 in Norfolk and 88 in West Point.
9: Here's a look at your ag forecast. This is meteorologist Paul Trombley. Temperatures continue to heat up this past weekend, and the heat is on the rise yet into the start of the work week, as we're going to see high temperature readings across the central plains, staying up in the lower 90s in some spots through western Nebraska, as well as in further eastern parts of Kansas. But otherwise, mid-90s to around 100 is going to be pretty commonplace across the central plains to start off the work week today. And this week is really going to stay more in that territory each day, other than the few spots, a little cooler in western, especially northwest Nebraska and far eastern Kansas as well. But in far eastern Kansas, where the temps may not get as high towards 100, the high humidity is going to make it feel more like 100, with the high humidity certainly in place across a good chunk of the plains, except for further western parts of Kansas and Nebraska. Those areas not as consistently humid as points further east. So as this heat wave continues throughout the duration of this week, there will be a few isolated to scattered storm chances here and there, although the better chances for activity will stay more north across the plains. The Dakotas, in fact, seeing scattered strong to possibly severe storms today in response to a trough of low pressure that's been over the northern Rockies this past weekend. So for the most part, storm chances off to the north to start off the work week, although there's a slight chance for a storm later tonight, mainly for northern Nebraska. And then again, as we get into late Tuesday night, maybe a couple spotty storms. Again, better chances across more northern portions of Nebraska with that. I'm meteorologist Paul Trombley.
10: We're a mile north of Beamer here, and looks like we got about 90 hundreds. The left lane going south on Highway 9 out of Pender is blocked.
11: We had some weather move through, and start time is going to be delayed about a half hour.
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4: 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It's 87 in Norfolk, 88 in West Point. Let's welcome back in Farm Director Chad Moyer.
5: Thank you very much there, JD. Let's take a look at ag information here on a Monday, KTIC. With adult emergence occurring in late May and early June in Nebraska and Iowa, soybean gall midge larvae have now been detected at all monitoring sites in Nebraska and Iowa. That according to the latest update from Nebraska Extension. In Nebraska, dead and dying soybean plants have been documented at three monitoring sites in Lancaster County and a field in Seward County. While the incidence of dead plants is fairly low, it is expected to increase over the next week as hot weather puts additional stress on the soybeans. Although no adult emergence has been detected in South Dakota or Minnesota, larvae have been found in Minnehaha County in South Dakota. Small number of wilting and dead plants have been observed. Folks at Extension say now's a good time to start scouting those fields for the presence of larvae in the soybeans along field edges adjacent to last year's soybean fields. Once significant larval infestations are present, insecticide applications are not recommended because larvae are protected within the stem. That makes it difficult for insecticides to reach them effectively. If you'd like to get more information and the latest information on soybean gall midge, check out the website soybeangallmidge.org. Producers, landowners, ag professionals, and community members interested in soil health, profitability, resilient farming systems invited to attend a couple of upcoming field days focused on regenerative agriculture in northeast Nebraska. It's hosted by the Bazille Groundwater Management Area, Lewis and Clark NRD, Lower Elkhorn NRD, Lower Niobrara NRD, Upper Elkhorn NRD, Center for Rural Affairs, USDA Organic, local partners and producers. These events will showcase practical approaches to improving soil health, integrating livestock, enhancing nutrient cycling, reducing input costs, and building resilient ag operations. One of those field days, a regenerative ag field day, is set for July 17th. It'll start at 10, go till noon, and that's, again, July 17th, near the Highway 8120 junction. The event is hosted by the Bazille Groundwater Management Area. It features real-world examples of regenerative agriculture practices being implemented equipment on a working operation. A complete complimentary lunch will be available following the event near the break room at the break room in Randolph. The other field day is the next day, July 18th. That one takes place out in Atkinson, Nebraska. If you'd like to get more information on either of these and get registered, the direct link is up on my blog. You can go to bgma.nebraska.gov. That's the Bazille Groundwater Management Area website, or contact Nebraska Extension Educator Amy Timmerman. UNL Testing Ag Performance Solutions, or TAPS program, hosts a field day. That'll be July 7th. It's at the West Central Research Extension and Education Center at North Platte. The field day will provide TAPS participants and those interested in the program an opportunity to view current plot conditions, discuss management strategies and challenges for the growing season ahead. The details at go.unl.edu/nptaps. Again, the link is up on my blog. The Trump administration recently released a series of actions designed to strengthen support for regenerative ag practices, including an executive order signed by the president and the announcement of new regenerative biofuel feedstock rules by USDA. In response to those developments, National Corn Growers Association President Jed Bauer says they appreciate the administration's recognition of the value of biofuels to the country's energy supply. They appreciate the recognition that farmers have always cared for the land. Very true of every farmer. Thanks to the wide-scale adoption of precision agriculture, we're more efficient and effective with resources than ever before. Corn growers have been and continue to be open to opening the dialogue and engagement on this important topic. Look forward to reviewing those regenerative feedstock rules. More reaction from agriculture. Scott Metzger, American Soybean Association president, says domestic markets boosted by biomass-based diesel expansion improve basis and expand a reliable local customer base for soybeans. He says soybean farmers fought hard to improve the 45Z to support domestic market growth for U.S. soy. And for the first time ever, USDA regenerative feedstock rule will ensure that 45Z biofuel tax credit will not only benefit bioproducers, but the farmers who produce those homegrown regenerative biofuel feedstocks. That's Ag Information here at KTIC. Chad Moyer reporting.
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14: A high-profile case back in court. I'm Lisa Brady, Fox News. The latest pretrial hearing for accused killer Luigi Mangione in New York, where a federal trial is scheduled for January. A state trial set to begin in September.
15: Mangione is accused of killing UnitedHealthcare CEO Brian Thompson outside a Manhattan hotel in December 2024. Investigators later recovered a gun allegedly linked to the killing and a notebook that prosecutors say contained writings about corporate America and the health insurance industry.
14: Fox's C.B. Cotton at Manhattan Federal Court. The U.S. Supreme Court is blocking President Trump from removing a member of the Federal Reserve.
16: Federal Reserve Governor Lisa Cook can stay on the job as she fights allegations by a Trump administration official of mortgage fraud. In a 5-4 ruling, the Supreme Court warns allowing the president to remove a member of the Federal Reserve at any time for any reason without any notice would turn for-cause protection into little more than at-will employment.
14: Fox's Jared Halpern in Washington. However, the justices are upholding presidential firings at other independent federal agencies in a 6-3 ruling against a former Federal Trade Commission member who was fired without cause. That ruling runs counter to a decades-old decision that had limited executive authority. The high court also ruling today that Mississippi can count ballots that arrive after Election Day, prompting the president to post another call for election reform, including limits on mail-in ballots and proof of citizenship to vote. The final rulings of this term are due out tomorrow, including one on birthright citizenship. A pause in the Middle East after U.S. strikes on Iranian targets in retaliation for a drone attack that hit a cargo ship.
17: As far as we're concerned, we're holding up our end of the ceasefire. Violence will be met with violence.
14: White House Press Secretary Caroline Levitt also tells Fox a meeting planned for tomorrow in Qatar with top U.S. envoys. 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
2: I'm Connie Green in the KTIC News Center, which is sponsored by TNT Coins in Fremont. Hot temperatures again topping the news today. Highs in the 90s along with humidity and windy conditions will make it feel even hotter. First responders are recommending taking hydration and cooling breaks if you work outside. More than 200 people are about to be unemployed when Skylark Meats shuts down its plant in West Omaha August 25th. Skylark is a division of American Foods Group. A special meeting of the Blair City Council is tomorrow night in its fifth Tuesday series. The agenda features the fiscal budget and listing funding priorities for the upcoming fiscal year. Those are the latest stories from the KTIC News Center.
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5: 90 degrees in both Classic Country KTIC Norfolk and West Point. Heat advisory in effect until 9 o'clock tomorrow night for much of our area. We expect to top out at 98 for our actual high this afternoon. It is windy. South wind 20 to 30, occasionally gusting up around 40 miles per hour. And then tonight we have a 50% chance of showers and thunderstorms, mainly after midnight. Partly cloudy with a low of 72. The breeze out of the south, 10 to 20, gusting to 30, will die down as the evening moves on. We'll eventually have winds holding steady around 5 to 10 miles per hour. Then another sunny hot one tomorrow, a high of 94, southwest wind 5 to 10. We'll have a slight chance of showers and thunderstorms tomorrow evening. After midnight, we have a 50% chance of rain, a low of 71 with a south wind 5 to 10, gusting to 20. We'll have a 30% chance of showers and thunderstorms Wednesday up until the early afternoon. Mostly sunny with a high of 93 and windy again that day. South wind in the afternoon gusting 35 to 40 miles per hour. Wednesday night, showers likely, thunderstorms possible, a low of 71 and breezy. Then a slight chance of rain and storms on Thursday will be partly sunny with a high of 92 and breezy. Thursday night, a chance of rain and storms, clear, 71 and windy. Sunshine on Friday, a high of 92 and breezy. Friday night, a slight chance of rain and storms, clear with a low of 72. And Saturday, the 4th of July, a slight chance of showers and thunderstorms, warm day, sunshine with a high of 92. Saturday night, a chance of rain and storms, partly cloudy, 68 and breezy. Then Sunday, a slight chance of showers and thunderstorms, sunshine with a high of 85. It is 86 Falls. 90 at Yankton, 92 in Sioux City, 89 at Wayne. Classic Country KTIC Norfolk is at 90. It's also 90 in Fremont, 91 in Wahoo and Lincoln, 90 at Omaha, 88 in Council Bluffs. Harlan, Atlantic, and Carroll, Iowa are all at 88 as

0: well. In Takima, it's 92, and we are at 90 degrees here at Classic Country KTIC in West Point.
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2: During his recent visit to the United States, NATO Secretary General Mark Rutte previewed the upcoming NATO summit in Ankara during a conversation with the Atlantic Council. Rutte spoke positively about the alliance expanding its defense industrial base on both sides of the Atlantic.
3: The result is not only improved security. We are in the early stages of a defense industrial revolution that will help grow our economies and support hundreds of thousands of jobs.
2: He also praised NATO member nations pledging to spend more on defense.
3: Committed to fairly sharing the responsibility.
2: That's something President Trump has pushed hard for. Rutte said there's also an additional reason.
3: The threats we face are a key factor in this mindset shift.
2: The NATO summit will be held July 7th and 8th. Kevin Uretsky, Fox News.
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7: Ford Motor Company's Driving Skills for Life program continues its nationwide tour near Ford plants and this year near military bases to give free behind-the-wheel training to new teen drivers who are responsible for more vehicle-related crashes than any other age group due to behavior like speed and space management, a lack of hazard recognition and distractions, with the goal to show teens through their own driving what the wrong decisions can lead to. Ford's lead instructor, Mike Speck, says in one of the exercises,
8: they're all going to get into a Ford Mustang. In that particular exercise, the rear of the car is going to begin sliding. The goal there is for them to try to control that rear wheel slide.
7: Teen drivers will also learn how to identify a hazard and how to react to it. The free driving Skills for Life program runs until fall this year. Next stop, Buffalo, New York, July 25th. That's Fox Wheels. I'm Jeff Manosso, Fox News.

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1: The heat is on, putting cattle under stress. It's midday. Time for Top Ag News. I'm Steve White. More on that in a moment. But first, the nation's high court agrees to let Nebraska sue Colorado over water rights. On Monday, the Supreme Court granted Nebraska permission to file its complaint over the South Platte River Compact and the proposed Perkins County Canal. Colorado now has 30 days to answer. Nebraska Attorney General Mike Hilgers called it huge news, saying the state now gets the chance to vindicate its water rights before the nation's highest courts. Colorado officials have argued the case is premature. Colorado's Attorney General and Governor have said Colorado is complying with the compact and they are not blocking Nebraska's canal plans. The dispute centers on whether Colorado's water use and permitting posture threaten Nebraska's rights to South Platte River water. Nebraska says the case is key to the state's future water supply. Colorado says the facts and law are on its side. A heat wave brings triple digits to Nebraska, and it comes after unseasonably cool weather. That can bring heat stress and related issues to the cattle herd. Experts encourage shade and water. Alfredo DiConstanzo of Nebraska Extension says producers should take a comprehensive approach, also thinking of things like fly control. DiConstanzo shares more.
2: One of the most effective ones would be shade out on open feedlots. We're hoping for the cooling effect of wind. I'm pretty cautious with recommending sprinklers because it can actually make matters worse from two perspectives. We need the air movement to be able to have effectiveness of wetting the coats of these cattle.
1: West Point, Fremont, Hebron, Nebraska City, and Beatrice all forecast to have triple-digit heat index on Monday. Nighttime temps not providing much relief, giving cattle little ability to cool overnight. The USDA now has a dog in the fight against New World screwworm, literally. Ag Secretary Brooke Rollins announced a new round of efforts to stop the livestock pest, including AI-powered drones and research into sterile flies, even specially trained dogs to detect screwworm. While screwworm has not been confirmed in U.S. wildlife, officials say they're expanding surveillance to keep it that way. We recently visited with Dr. Lindsay Wechter-Mead, who oversees Nebraska's BQA program. She urged people traveling to cattle shows this summer to be mindful and not just with their show animals.
3: It's not just cattle. So, you know, if you're taking your dogs with you to these shows, those animals also need to have a health paper, a certified veterinary inspection.
1: Find more of her recommendations at RuralRadioNetwork.com. The planet NASA studies the most is our own. And now a Nebraska producer joins a national effort to bring technology to the farm. Alex Makovica has more.
4: West Central producer Rorick Paulman has been named the state's representative on the NASA Acres Farm Innovation Ambassador Team. It connects farmers with researchers to develop practical tools using satellite data and digital agriculture. Paulman will help test ways to improve nitrogen efficiency in corn while providing real-world feedback on new technologies. This is in partnership with UNL's Digital Farming Lab. The goal, they say, is to keep farmers at the center of innovation and turn NASA science into tools that improve productivity, efficiency, and long-term resilience on the farm.
1: Thanks for that, Alex. And that's a midday check of ag news from our Lexington studios. I'm Steve White on the Rural Radio Network.
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6: It's June 29th, and this is your Fox Daily Snapshot. Today is National Camera Day. Celebrating photography, George Eastman invented flexible and unbreakable film that could be rolled, leading to the birth of the first Kodak that was offered for sale in 1888. Advances in technology turning your phone into a digital camera, say cheese. On this day, in 1995, the space shuttle Atlantis docks with the Russian space station Mir to form the largest man-made satellite ever to orbit the Earth. The United States Supreme Court strikes down the death penalty in 1972 in a 5-4 vote ruling as it is currently employed on the state and federal level is unconstitutional. In sports, Brazil defeats host nation Sweden 5-2.

0: Due to win its first World Cup in 1958, the star of the tournament, a 17-year-old undersized midfielder named Pelé. He scored twice in the championship game. I'm CJ Papa, that's your Fox Daily Snapshot.
1: I'm Alex Makovica. Today we're joined by the 2026 Beef State Scholar, just named this week, and that is Gavin Dozler. Gavin, congratulations. Such a prestigious honor for the cattle industry. Tell us a little bit about yourself and your involvement in the beef industry.
2: Yes.

0: industry. Tell us a little bit about yourself and your involvement in the beef industry.
1: Yeah, so I was born on a cow-calf operation west of Albion, Nebraska, and that's kind of where I was raised in it. And I mean, it was kind of our lifestyle and our way of life was just raising cattle, and that's our way of family time, you could say, and that's just how we grew up, was raising cattle and things. And that kind of pursued me in junior high and high school, I guess, to go to UNL and pursue a degree in animal science. And I was thinking kind of maybe going to vet school, or at least try it out and see what I thought. And then throughout college, I really realized that I thought veterinary science and vet school is what I wanted to pursue, to be involved in the beef industry and to also just provide a service for others, I guess. And then I got accepted and just completed my first year of vet school, and I'll start my second year in the partnership program between UNL and Iowa State in the fall.
0: Awesome. Well, that's great to hear. I think right now about all of the things we've heard about, we've talked to a lot of veterinarians here on the network about lots of things involving the cattle industry. What's it like to be studying all those sorts of things in a time like right now?
1: It's pretty great for the most part. It's fun to see like all the things that we see, or that I see as a producer myself, and then to go actually learn about it from like a more science-based perspective. I really enjoy that. And then like just being able to connect the dots as to like, oh, when my dad or when the local vets are trying to like make it make sense to the cattle producers around here, here's what like the science behind it is and why it is and things like that. So I'd say that's the most enjoyable part of it.
0: Absolutely. Hey, Gavin, what are you most excited for about your future career and getting back involved in the beef industry?
1: I would say I really enjoy cattle producers and cattle themselves. So just being able to find that, or to mesh those two together, I guess, and be able to provide a service to people, but yet also to do what I love, and that's take care of livestock at the same time. So I'm excited by that. And then also my family's operation, we're really family-based, so we spend a lot of time together and we enjoy that side of it too. So just to be able to be beside my brothers and my dad is a lot of fun as well, growing our operation and things like that.
0: Absolutely. We'll talk through the idea too. I understand you're wanting to go back to your hometown and serve a rural community that is such in high demand, I guess, right now. Walk me through kind of that thought process for you.
1: Yeah. For me, I don't really know exactly what I'm going to go, or which route for sure I'm going to go. I'll for surely go more large animal and hopefully be back around my family somewhere, close by. But right now I work for Preferred Genetics for bovine. So I help him put in, or help Dr. Phil Buman is his name, put embryos into beef cows and flush cows and that type of stuff. And I really enjoy that, but I don't know where exactly that will fit into my future too, if I'll try to do that on top of being like just the local large animal vet. But that's the plan, is just to move back and be either a large animal or mixed animal vet, and then maybe do an embryology on top of it. Kind of just feeling and see what happens and where I go in the future, I guess.
0: Awesome. For more information on Gavin and all of the other scholarship winners, they awarded over $104,000 in scholarships to over 80 recipients. You can go to NebraskaCattleman.org.
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3: We're visiting with Abe Sandquist. You know Abe from Soil Solutions, and he also has a business called Natural Fertilizer Services, and they're working on a project called WINR, W-I-N-R. 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
4: So WINR stands for Waste into Nutrient Recovery. We are going to work with the food industry in the food processing industry. Humans are the largest livestock population in the world. All the waste streams follow the humans. They have byproducts from that. And a lot of those byproducts are great nutrient products and soil amendments. Essentially, we're making a compost. We are looking at carbon, nitrogen, moisture, and all the other 17 essential elements, and we're trying to make products that we can haul out that will supply nutrient back to the field, also help with soil structure, help by adding organic matter and changing that soil so how it cycles. So we are building two of these composting, essentially, facilities in Western Iowa. That's what we're having this open house on July July 31st in Woodbine, Iowa is going to be our first one. We're not only fertilizing crops, we're also improving soil, we're reducing carbon emissions, and we're improving water quality.

0: and we're stimulating a local economy. Not a single person is going to lose from this, and that's why we call this winter.
1: Abe Sandquist talking a little bit about this winter concept, the waste into nutrient recovery center being built in Woodbine, Iowa, grand opening, and that celebration taking place on July 31st. Here on KTIC, Chad Moyer reporting.
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7: I'm Joel Janacek. The Ralph Bishop League Junior Legion Baseball Tournament continues this evening. South Division games in West Point. It's Pender versus Stanton at 5:30, followed by West Point versus Hooper Scribner at around 8 p.m. North Division games in Hardington. It's Hardington versus Plainview at 5:30, followed by Wayne versus Crofton. Caden Canock, a celebrated multi-sport athlete from Lyons Decatur Northeast, will be moving on to continue his football and academic career at Wayne State College. Canock said that Wayne State showed interest in him fairly early on in his athletic career and explains the recruiting process.
8: They first came into the picture going into my sophomore year. We had a team camp up there, and I got to meet the tight end coach at the time, Coach Johnson. And he sat down and broke down some film with me, and we had a great connection together. Like, we texted a lot, and that was always kind of like my dream school. So then when it all came together, I went to a couple camps, visited, and it really just felt like a family up there. So it's kind of how I made the decision.
7: He adds that the coaches are one of the factors that drew him to Wayne State.
8: When I first met them, they all just kind of treated me like family, and I have a great connection with all the coaches. They've brought in a couple new ones here recently, but I've got to meet them all and talk to them. It just feels like a family up there.
7: Canock will major in education at Wayne State College and plans to become a teacher and a coach. The Fremont Moo lost a high-scoring affair at home to the Grand Island Fighting Cranes last night, falling 19-12. Fremont, now 10-13 on the season, concluded the first stretch of its homestand and will have 2 days off before returning to Moeller Field on Wednesday to open a two-game series against the Grand Island Fighting Cranes. First pitch Wednesday night is 7:05 p.m. Brett Squires hit a game-tying ninth-inning home run to force extra innings, but the Omaha Storm Chasers still fell 13-11 to the Columbus Clippers in 10 innings last night. The Storm Chasers are now 36-44 overall and have the day off today as the Indianapolis Indians travel to Omaha for their series at Warner Park starting Tuesday night at 7:05 p.m. From the Ralph Bishop League Junior Legion Baseball Tournament over the weekend, juniors scores from Saturday in the North. It was Hardington over Pierce 19-3, Plainview over Ponca 4-3, Crofton over Wakefield 11-1, and Wayne over South Sioux City 7-3. From the South Division, it was West Point over Lakeview 11-0, Hooper Scribner over Arlington 8-0, Pender defeating Tecama Herman 5-0, and Stanton got by Wizard Pilger Dodge Owls 13-12. Seniors scores from Sunday in the North: Wakefield over Crofton 6-5, Plainview over Pierce 11-3, and Wayne over South Sioux City by forfeit. Games in the South Division: it was Arlington over Tecama Herman 6-1, Lakeview over Hooper Scribner 15-0, and Pender over Wizard Pilger Dodge Owls 15-0. I'm Joel Janacek. 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
11: We're a mile north of Beamer here, and looks like we got about 90 hundreds.
12: The left lane going south on Highway 9 out of Pender is blocked.
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5: 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If I had it on right now, I would have it turned up. Right now, they're playing White Wedding from Billy Idol. Before that, When Doves Cry, Devil Inside from INXS, not long ago, Hootie and the Blowfish, The Fix, One Thing Leads to Another. With Summer Stream, you get the best pop and rock hits of the 80s with some 60s, 70s, and 90s, too. 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
15: I'm Connie Green in the KTIC News Center, which is sponsored by TNT Coins in Fremont, appraising and buying coins, silver, jewelry, and collectible treasures. Extreme heat in our area is prompting a number of healthcare organizations to remind area residents to avoid being out in the heat if at all possible. If you have to, make sure to take cooling breaks and drink plenty of fluids, wear loose, light clothing, and avoid leaving children, pets, or older people in vehicles without the air conditioner running. 9 calls for service are on the Blair Volunteer Fire and Rescue Department's activity summary for this past weekend. Friday, an unspecified medical call. Saturday's responses included a hemorrhage, a person having trouble breathing, and assisting a party up. Sunday, a requested standby by Blair Police, a car accident, and an automatic fire detection signal, among other calls. A special meeting of the Blair City Council is tomorrow night, its fifth Tuesday series. The upcoming year's fiscal budget and listing the funding priorities for that same time frame is the only agenda item. Those special fifth Tuesday meetings are generally for discussion and presentations and usually do not involve voting on any particular issue. High heat is impacting more than people. Roadways are starting to see buckling. Highway 30 between Fremont and Arlington has some buckling. Drivers should be on the lookout for changes in the road surface and to be prepared to slow down. More buckling is seen on Highway 92 in western Douglas County. Nobody is immune from scam attempts, including KTIC. It's important to check each invoice carefully, as the staff at KTIC does. A recent bill for medical goods not ordered or used at a radio station caught the attention of staff. The scam invoice for medical exam gloves was just under $1,000 and was sent from a purported company calling itself United Safety Standard from Florida. The Better Business Bureau says it has tracked numerous complaints about misleading marketing that looks like an outstanding invoice or past due bill. The fake invoice does mention in very small print that the notice is a solicitation for goods and services. Key indicators of a scam communication include misspellings, bad grammar, a sense of urgency, and in this instance, goods you know you did not order. One giveaway to the fake paperwork, according to KTIC's traffic director Amber Moore, the order remittance section does not have the usual perforated tear line usually found in real bills and invoices. You can see more on this and other scams online at the Better Business Bureau's website, which is BBB.org. That's BBB.org. Those are the latest stories from the KTIC News Center.
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17: News. I'm Therese Crowley. President Trump posting, in light of the tremendous loss in the Supreme Court today on voters' rights, it's more important than ever to pass the Save America Act. There's only one reason to oppose: cheating. Fox's Tanya J. Powers.
18: In a 5-4 vote, the Supreme Court has ruled that late arriving mail-in voting ballots can be counted in Mississippi. The Watson v. Republican National Committee decision rejected a Republican-led attack on laws in more than half the states, the District of Columbia, and three territories.
17: Final end term rulings tomorrow. Luigi Mangione in a court conference facing two trials at once in the murder of United Healthcare CEO Brian Thompson. A federal judge pushed back the federal trial to January. The state case starts in September. President Trump says Iran requested to talk after U.S. threats of devastation for violating the ceasefire, setting it up tomorrow in Doha, Qatar. 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
5: 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We expect to top out at an actual high of 98 this afternoon. Windy at times, south wind 20 to 30, gusting 35 to 40 miles per hour. We have a 50% chance of showers and storms tonight, mainly after midnight, partly cloudy with a low of 72. In the early evening hours, we'll still be breezy, south wind 10 to 20, gusting to 30, but as the evening moves on, we're going to have sustained winds holding steady at about 5 to 10 miles per hour. Then sunny tomorrow, a high of 94, light southwest wind around 5 to 10. We have a slight chance of showers and thunderstorms during the evening tomorrow night. After midnight, we have a 50% chance of showers, a low of 71 with a south wind at 5 to 10, gusting to 20. We have a 30% chance of showers and thunderstorms Wednesday morning into the early afternoon. A sunny high of 93, windy again, south wind gusting 35 to 40 miles per hour. And then Wednesday night, showers likely and thunderstorms possible, a low of 71. A slight chance of rain and storms on Thursday, sunshine with a high of 92 and breezy. A chance of showers and storms Thursday night, clear with a low of 71, wind out of the southeast Thursday night, gusting around 35 miles per hour. Friday, sunshine, a high of 92 and breezy. Friday night, a slight chance of showers and storms with a low of 72 and windy. For Independence Day, Saturday, slight chance of showers and thunderstorms, mostly sunny at 92. That night, a chance of rain and storms, partly cloudy, 68 and breezy. Sunshine Sunday with a slight chance of rain and storms and a high of 85. 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
1: This is a Market Minute on the Rural Radio Network. I'm Chad Moyer. Here are the latest numbers from the Chicago Board of Trade. July corn, 12 and 3 quarters down to $4 even. September down 13 and a quarter. December down 12 and 3 quarters at 428 and 3 quarters. July soybeans down 18 and a quarter at 1108. August beans down 17 and a half. November beans 18 lower at 1138 and a quarter. July bean oil down 227. July soybean meal is down $4 a ton. July Kansas City wheat down 9. Last trade at 602. Livestock futures are mostly lower today as well. August live cattle 235 down to 243.47. August feeder cattle 295 lower, 366.90. August lean hogs do have a 52 cent gain, 97.10, but October is down 55. July class 3 milk futures unchanged, 15.72. In the energy markets, higher crude oil up 166 last check. S&P is up 91, NASDAQ up 629.
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1: back with you on the Rural Radio Network. Let's do a cash livestock update. The bulk of cash cattle trade took place on Friday afternoon. Pretty light. Northern dress deals 408 to 410, 1 to 3 higher. Southern live business 258, 1 lower than the prior week. Total starting to come in. Total confirmed cash cattle trade last week, 58,800. 76% of that committed for nearby delivery, 24% of that total for deferred delivery 15 to 30 days out. Nebraska's cash cattle trade just below 20,000. Kansas about 5,200. Iowa 18,400. Texas moved about 3,100 in the cash market. Today it's a show list distribution. That'll be the main job here today. Imported beef into the U.S. was down about 2.5% on the week, but up almost 2% on the year numbers. Over in the hog trade for today, getting started at the terminals, barrels and gilts start the week at 63, sows 44 to 50. 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
3: I'm Alex Makovica on the Rural Radio Network. You've probably heard the saying, Pete and Repeat were on a boat. Pete fell off. Who's left? And that seems like what we're about to enter here in the week ahead. 4th of July holiday week in Nebraska Extension's Eric Hunt joins us to break it all down. Eric, tell us a little bit about what's on tap for this week.
22: Yeah, a little bit. I think today may be the hottest day of the week for most of the eastern portion of the state. Western Nebraska, you had your hot day on Saturday. Temperatures generally will be on the cooler side out there, at least at more seasonal levels compared to the central and eastern sections. It will be very humid. Dew points in the 70s. Dew points did come pretty close to hitting 80 yesterday in portions of southeast Nebraska. I think we'll probably make another run at dew points in the upper 70s later this afternoon. There's plenty of low-level moisture around. Crops are not necessarily at peak evapotranspiration rates just yet, but they're definitely getting closer to that mark. So anytime this time of year and we have a lot of low-level moisture around and they're, you know, we have windy conditions like this, they're going to push out a lot of water vapor. So it's going to be humid. The change, though, from recent days is we are going to start seeing more chances for showers and thunderstorms across portions of south central and eastern Nebraska. Basically, what's going to happen is we're going to see a boundary push through a good portion of the state by late this afternoon, early this evening, more or less effectively probably going to stall somewhere along a northeast-southwest line, probably from about Norfolk down toward Kearney. Anywhere kind of along that line, I think there's going to be chances for showers and thunderstorms during the overnight hours. Regardless, right now, I think there's going to be a pretty good chance for showers and thunderstorms south-central northeastern Nebraska tonight. And then tomorrow night, probably looking at more along the Highway 20 corridor. But overall, though, especially central eastern sector of the state, a pretty warm week. Highs generally going to be in the 90s, at least the next couple of 3 days. I think as we get toward the end of the week, I think those temperatures get a little bit more uncertain as we're dealing with more cloud covers, particularly during the early part of the day from leftover storms overnight, and just how long those storms may linger around, how early they develop. There is a reasonable chance that the 4th of July is going to be a little stormy, maybe early in the day, then maybe again later in the day. So certainly keep an eye on the short-term forecast. But right now, it does look like there is going to be chances for showers and thunderstorms pretty much every day this week, particularly the eastern two-thirds of the state. So even though we're going to be hot, this isn't necessarily going to be a really, really dry heat, in part because the ridge is primarily exclusively to our southeast or to our south. So that keeps us hot, but it doesn't necessarily keep us out of the precip.
3: Okay. Let's get a little bit of a longer term outlook. I remember you saying back in April, May, you know, you were fairly confident that the faucet was not going to completely shut off, and that came to fruition. As you look out maybe July into August, what are the early indications?
22: You know, I think we're probably going to kind of see what we're seeing now on, like, the last few weeks on repeat. So, in other words, I think we're going to have pulse, you know, heat's going to pulse. We will see repeated frontal passes come through this summer with chances for moisture. And because a lot of us, particularly south-central, east-central, southeast, and even to some degree, even some parts of the Sandhills, have had quite a bit of rain here in the last couple of weeks, or it had plenty of rain, you know, the last 6 weeks or so, like we've seen here across parts of southeast Nebraska. There is enough local moisture around that I think as long as we keep putting disturbances, boundaries in this region, we are going to see showers and thunderstorms develop, particularly in the late afternoon, overnight hours. So I do think we are going to see at least chances for precipitation for good portions of summer. And I think our temperatures, you know, by and large, if you go back the last several times we've transitioned into stronger El Nino in the summer, we generally are not excessively cool here, but we generally are not excessively warm. We kind of have a mix of where it's warmer and cooler. We tend to have a little bit more, I would say, not maybe perfectly Goldilocks weather, but probably a little closer to that than we would see in some other summers. But I think it's really going to, I think we'll have to really just see what happens here in the next 10 days. If that ridge is, if it sits up really prominently over the southeast this summer, then we're probably going to maintain chances for moisture the entire summer. But I think as long as it stays Texas or further toward the west, which is generally what we would see during the during a period going into an stronger El Nino, then I think we're going to maintain more northwest flow, more chances for thunderstorms, and probably also a lot more days, the highs in the mid to upper 80s than in the mid to upper 90s. So I think that all bodes relatively well for good corn soybean production. But if there is a slight chance that we could see that ridge just really want to sit closer to Tulsa, Wichita, St. Louis, if that happens, then we will have stretches this summer where it is going to be relatively rough. I'm not seeing any indication that's going to be the predominant feature. That would certainly not be the expected feature in the next 6 weeks, but I think it is something to watch out for. But by and large, you know, kind of rambling here, but I do think that we are probably looking at a fairly decent summer, all things considering. This week's going to be a little bit hot, also quite windy, but I don't think this is going to be the, you know, it's not going to be like every single day. This will probably come back occasionally, but it's not going to be the dominant feature every single day. This is not going to be like 1980 or 2012, I don't think.
3: Sure. Yeah, I guess we'll keep an eye on it. All right. That's Nebraska Extension's Eric Hunt joining us here on the Rural Radio Network. I'm Alex Makavica.
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5: 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Much of our listening area is in a heat advisory, and most of the eastern Nebraska counties that are in any sort of advisory for the heat are in this heat advisory until 9 o'clock tomorrow night. Heat index could feel like 106 degrees. Parts of the eastern Nebraska, Saunders County, Douglas County, are in an extreme heat warning that covers a good part of western Iowa as well. That extreme heat warning is in effect from 1 this afternoon until 9 o'clock tonight. Dangerously hot conditions with heat index values up around 110.

0: Here's a look at your ag forecast. This is meteorologist Paul Trombley. Temperatures continue to heat up this past weekend, and the heat is on the rise yet into the start of the work week, as we're going to see high temperature readings across the central plains, staying up in the lower 90s in some spots through western Nebraska, as well as in further eastern parts of Kansas. But otherwise, mid-90s to around 100 is going to be pretty commonplace across the central plains to start off the work week today. And this week is really going to stay more in that territory each day, other than the few spots, a little cooler in western, especially northwest Nebraska and far eastern Kansas as well. But in far eastern Kansas, where the temps may not get as high towards 100, the high humidity is going to make it feel more like 100 with the high humidity certainly in place across a good chunk of the plains, except for further western parts of Kansas and Nebraska. Those areas not as consistently humid as points further east. So as this heat wave continues throughout the duration of this week, there will be a few isolated to scattered storm chances here and there, although the better chances for activity will stay more north across the plains. The Dakotas, in fact, seeing scattered strong to possibly severe storms today in response to a trough of low pressure that's been over the northern Rockies this past weekend. So for the most part, storm chances off to the north to start off the work week, although there's a slight chance for a storm later tonight, mainly for northern Nebraska. And then again, as we get into late Tuesday, Tuesday night, maybe a couple spotty storms. Again, better chances across more northern portions of Nebraska with that. I'm meteorologist Paul Trombley.
1: It is time for this week's update from Kalp Seed and Fertilizer in West Point. Let's visit with Blake Heidoff. What is kind of our focus now here this time of year out in the field?
2: Yeah, Chad, the next thing to take a look at is getting some tissue samples taken. That way we can detect any nutrient deficiencies that might be starting to show up here in the next couple of weeks. We take anywhere from 10 to 15 leaves in smaller plants. We'll take that whole plant, send that off to the lab, and then get back basically a snapshot in time of our current nutrient level at that time of sampling.
1: Why do we do this tissue sampling? How does it help us make decisions?
2: Tissue sampling is valuable because it allows corn producers to monitor nutrient uptake, diagnose deficiencies, evaluate fertilizer performance, and also make timely management decisions to improve our yields. Next step is going to be fungicide, so it gives us a good opportunity to know what that crop is going to need so we can get that added into the tank. Stop in or give us a call at 402-372-5588.
1: Blake Heidoff, Kalp Seed and Fertilizer in West Point, with this week's update.
3: 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Again, the process is underway for updating base acres that are currently enrolled in the farm program. This is for ARC and PLC. Now is your opportunity to update those base acres for your operation. You have until the end of August, August 31st, that those actions need to be taken care of. 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They can get you more information. Again, FSA did notify folks by direct mail that base acre allocation summaries, what is currently on file, if you need to update or change those, now's your opportunity to do that. The opportunity to change those base acres doesn't happen very often, but now they are doing that this summer, again through the end of August. Contact your local FSA office. The Nebraska Beef Council, again, reminds you about their promotion this summer, the Nebraska Beef Passport Program, hosted by the Nebraska Beef Council. The Passport invites participants to explore restaurants, meat markets, and processors all across the state while enjoying Nebraska beef. Runs through the end of September. They have restaurants, meat shops, meat processors all across the state, including quite a few here in eastern Nebraska. You can either print off a passport or use one digitally. And for every visit that you make, you stamp the passport. And at the end of summer, collect enough of those, you could be eligible for some prizes. Get more information, goodlifegreatstakes.org, goodlifegreatstakes.org. 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One of

0: 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The Nebraska Pork Producers Association invites you to save the date. The Nebraska Pork Conference is coming up at the end of July, July 30th and 31st. It'll be at Embassy Suites in Lincoln. Quite a few different things going on here. Insights into swine health, markets, technology, and policy, networking with producers. The annual meeting of the Nebraska Pork Producers Association takes place. They have their annual awards and recognition program. Bacon, Bourbon, and Brews event will be a part of that as well. Registrations are open. Go to nepork.org, nepork.org. But again, a change in location and kind of a change in what they're doing this year as well. Nebraska Pork Conference, July 30th and 31st this year in Lincoln. The Practical Farmers of Iowa continuing with their field days. They're hosting over 60 field days in Nebraska, Iowa, and surrounding states. The next one in, this one is in Carroll, Iowa, set for July 9th. This one's Ventures with Seeds, Building a Seed Conditioning Business. Tiefenthaler's there at Carroll, Iowa, will be showcasing kind of the custom business that they have built. Some other ones coming up on producing practical and useful cattle, making conservation programs work for you. All of the details about these are at their website at practicalfarmers.org, practicalfarmers.org. For more information on these and other items, check the website. 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
2: The wait's almost over. I'm Lisa Brady, Fox News. The final rulings of the Supreme Court's current term now due out tomorrow.
3: Cases include the closely watched challenge to President Trump's executive order limiting birthright citizenship. Lower courts have concluded the action violates or likely violates the 14th Amendment. Another case is one involving a Republican challenge to campaign finance limits and LGBTQ rights cases from Idaho and West Virginia that deal with transgender students in public school sports.
2: Fox's Tanya J. Powers. Among today's rulings, a split decision for the president on firings at federal agencies. The justice is ruling 6-3 that a Federal Trade Commission member can be fired even without cause. But a 5-4 decision says Fed Governor Lisa Cook can stay on the job while fighting the president's effort to fire her over mortgage fraud allegations she denies. The high court also ruling mail-in ballots arriving after election day can be counted in Mississippi, while agreeing to hear a challenge to stricter voter ID laws in Arizona.
4: Justices will consider a Republican appeal to enforce an Arizona law requiring proof of citizenship for state and local elections. The law passed Arizona. The case first reached the Supreme Court in 2024, and the justices gave a partial victory to Republican challengers, allowing proof of citizenship in state and local races, but not federal elections. Arguments won't be heard until the fall, likely too late to impact the upcoming midterm elections.
2: Fox's Jared Halpern. A grueling search for earthquake survivors in Venezuela includes crews from the U.S.
5: 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County Search and Fire Rescue Team. They're going to collapse structures and using audio technology to verify noise of possible survivors, and then a specialized unit carries out the rescue missions. More help is coming in the form of 130 U.S. Marines. They're working to open the port of La Guaira, which will help rescue and relief teams deliver supplies.
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10: I'm Connie Green in the KTIC News Center, which is sponsored by TNT Coins in Fremont. Hot temperatures again topping the news today. Highs in the 90s along with humidity and windy conditions will make it feel even hotter. First responders are recommending taking hydration and cooling breaks if you work outside. More than 200 people are about to be unemployed when Skylark Meats shuts down its plant in West Omaha August 25th. Skylark is a division of American Foods Group. A special meeting of the Blair City Council is tomorrow night in its fifth Tuesday series. The agenda features the fiscal budget and listing funding priorities for the upcoming fiscal year. Those are the latest stories from the KTIC News Center.
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13: 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About 10 counties in northeast Nebraska are not in a heat advisory, extreme heat warning, or a hazardous weather outlook. You have many counties in eastern Nebraska that are in a heat advisory that continues. We've been in it since yesterday. It continues until 9 o'clock tomorrow night. It could feel as hot as 106 degrees. A few eastern Nebraska counties, including Dakota, Douglas, and Sarpy, join most of the state of Iowa in an extreme heat warning that's in effect now through 9 o'clock tonight. Dangerously hot conditions. Heat index values up to 110 from now through 9 o'clock tonight. And heat-related illnesses increase significantly during extreme heat and high humidity events. The National Weather Service says drink plenty of fluid. Stay in AC when you can, out of the sun. Check up on relatives and neighbors. Don't leave young children and pets in unattended vehicles with car interiors reaching lethal temperatures in a matter of minutes. For today, our actual high in West Point will be 98. It's a windy one, south wind at about 20 to 30, occasionally gusting 35 to 40 miles per hour. We'll have a 40% chance of showers late tonight into the early morning hours, partly cloudy with a low of 71. And the breeze will stay breezy in the early evening, but it does die down. Our winds will be holding steady at about 5 to 10 miles per hour as the evening moves on. Sunny tomorrow, high of 94 in the afternoon, southwest wind at 5 to 10. Then tomorrow night, we have a chance of showers and thunderstorms before midnight. A little better chance, 50% chance of showers and storms after midnight, a low of 71 with the south wind 5 to 15 gusting to 20. On Wednesday, a slight chance of rain and storms up until the middle of the day, mostly sunny with a high of 93, breeze out of the south 15 to 25 gusting to 35. Wednesday night, we have a 40% chance of showers and thunderstorms, partly cloudy, 71. Then a 30% chance of rain and storms on Thursday, but sunshine with a high of 92 and breezy. Still breezy that night, showers likely, and a chance of thunderstorms, a low of 71. Sunny on Friday with a high of 92. Friday night, a chance of rain and storms, partly cloudy, 72 and breezy. Saturday, the 4th of July, a slight chance of rain and storms during the day, a high of 92. Showers and storms likely that night.
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16: There's a big upgrade to ChatGPT, but you won't likely see it for a while. OpenAI, the company behind the ever-popular ChatGPT artificial intelligence, which so many people use via a chatbot, is unveiling the latest version of the model, version 5.6. The company says it is the most advanced and complex model they've yet produced, but the general public won't have access to it. Not even its paying customers, at least not yet. OpenAI is abiding by a request from the Trump administration to limit ChatGPT 5.6 to government and approved partners. The company says they don't want to have this be a regular thing. They'd rather release their newest stuff to everyone, but they want to help the U.S. government develop its workflow for cybersecurity and AI. OpenAI rival Anthropic made the same accommodation to the federal government recently for its models called Mythos 5 and Fable 5. With Fox on Tech, I'm Evan Brown, Fox News.
0: With the latest in ag information on the Rural Radio Network, good afternoon. 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Well, corn, soybeans are going to end double digits lower here with just a few minutes of trade. We are 10 to 11 cents down in corn, and soybeans are down 15 to 16 cents. And it's going to be a lower day over in the cattle futures and hog futures as well. Settlements just in on the mercantile. Let's take a look at the settlements for your cattle and hog futures. First of all, August live cattle settles 225 down at 243.57, October down 182 at 237.37, and December down 155 at 236.95. August feeder cattle settles 237 down at 367.47, September down 192 at 365.75, October feeders settle 167 down 362.92. August lean hogs did manage a 70 cent gain, settling at 92.20, make that 97.27, and October down 42, 81.52, December down $1.73.95. July Class 3 milk futures 3 cents down at the end of the session at 15.69. Now, over in the grains, also a mostly lower day. July corn 10 and a quarter down to 402 and a half, December down 11 and 3 quarters at 11.29 and 3 quarters. July soybeans last trade 17 and a quarter down at 11.09, November down 16 and 3 quarters at 11.39 and a half. July bean oil down 205. July soybean meal 260 a ton lower. July Kansas City wheat last trade 9 and three quarters down 601 and a quarter. September down 5 and a half at 614. That's how we're trading here in the last few minutes of trade in the grains. You're listening to the Rural.
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0: Chad Moyer back with you on the Rural Radio Network. Usually at this time, we catch up with David Erickson at Ag Optimists in Akron, Iowa. David, unavailable here today. We look forward to catching up with him in the days ahead, especially leading up to the what is a holiday-shortened week this week. Everyone anxiously awaiting the celebration of America's 250th birthday. But the livestock complex to start the week certainly trading lower here at the beginning of the week. Frankly, not much of trader interest here to start. Here, demand from the consumer remains strong, but again, here at the beginning of the week, box beef prices, pork cutouts were a little bit higher, but lower in the futures trade. Live cattle contracts traded lower into the middle part of the day and settled that way. The market just not seeing a whole lot of trader support in order to move anything higher. Box beef prices, again, higher in the middle of the day, but the market could be short of technical support being a holiday week. Much ambition or excitement being seen, not a whole lot to be found anywhere. So the feeder cattle contracts trading lower as well. Lean hogs trading lower into the end of the session as well. Traders don't want to get too far out in front of any bullish fundamentals if it isn't going to be sizable and consistent. Now, we did see the totals from cash cattle trade. Confirmed cash cattle trade, 58,800. 76% of that for nearby delivery, 24% for deferred delivery. Nebraska moved 52,700 last week, just under 20,000 in the cash market. Kansas total was 69,300, 5,200 of that was in the cash market. And showless distribution for the week ahead, new showless are higher in Kansas, a little lower in Nebraska and Colorado, and it's a lower offering for cash cattle this week in Texas. 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
23: Unleashing American ethanol. That's long been the goal, to create new demand for corn through E15. That effort has gone through many twists and turns, but there may now be a path forward. Emily Score, CEO of Growth Energy, joins us now. And Emily, why don't you let folks know, where do you think stand on E15?
24: Well, you're right. So our goal is, we want Congress to pass a law that allows retailers to sell E15, a better performing and lower cost fuel at the pump 12 months of the year. We have. My goodness, it's been a roller coaster the first 6 months of the year, but I will say we have more momentum than ever before. So we had a very good compromise bill that passed the House in May. Now, of course, the ball is in the court of the Senate. And I can tell you, even from conversations I've been having this week with leadership, with Senate leadership, with our champions, with our Nebraska champions, there is more excitement and attention around getting a Senate solution now than we've ever had before. And we have senators not just from the Corn Belt and the oil states. And, of course, this bill is going to be a compromise. It's going to be something for ethanol and something for refiners as well. But you have other senators who are realizing we've got to get something done. This is important. And most important, we've got to do something that lowers fuel prices for American consumers. So I can't point to a bill yet, but I can tell you that Leader Thune has been very clear and very public about his commitment to getting something done. They're looking for a bill that's going to get 60 votes in the Senate because they want to get something through. They want to get something done this year. And so I imagine we might see something in the next week or two.
23: And it's very fluid, I take it, at the moment. Does that have an kind of an alternative?

0: lives. And to get, you know, a majority, 60 votes in the Senate, you've got to have something that's going to satisfy all the senators and what they're thinking about for their constituents. And so I will say on the agriculture and the biofuel side, we've been very consistent, and we're very uniform. And so corn farmers, sorghum farmers, ethanol producers, we are working very well together and engaging our stakeholders so they know what we need. We want year-round E15. And the challenge is not on our side of the equation. The challenge is, well, how do you add in some reform of the renewable fuel standard small refinery program that satisfies large, mid, and small-sized oil refiners? Well, they aren't thinking monolithically on this. They all have very different perspectives. And that's the challenge, is finding something, a little bit something for everyone. At the end of the day, if everybody gets something but not everything, and they're kind of upset, I suppose that's the ultimate compromise that we're looking for. A lot of attention right now. The president, in his supplemental funding request to Congress, included a specific call for Congress to send him a bill on year-round E15. So this has the attention of the president and the White House as well.
1: And as we start to round things out, but when you talk to Nebraska's congressional delegation, they know all of this.
0: Absolutely. I give Congressman Smith a tremendous amount of credit. He whipped that vote with us so hard. He has been leading this effort for a decade. And the Senate, Senator Fisher has been leading this charge. Senator Ricketts, from the moment that he's come into the Senate, Nebraska really couldn't have a better delegation in terms of not just fighting, you know, for Nebraskans, but getting this on the radar with the administration, with their colleagues, the conversations that they're having with their colleagues, changing minds and getting support. We need it. We're very appreciative. I look forward to coming back and talking to you, Steve, when we've got this done.
1: Thanks so much. Again, that is Emily Score of Growth Energy. We've been talking about the path forward on E15. I'm Steve White.
2: 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The power of Crary's air systems can boost your yield 1 to 4 bushels per acre. The Crary wind system adds a constant stream of high velocity air to your cutter bar, minimize shatter loss, and increase ground speed. A Crary wind system boosts yield in both tall and short beans on auger or draper headers. 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
5: You've all had that moment. What have I done? The second guessing creeps in. Maybe this is the time it finally catches up with me. Maybe this is the moment I'm exposed as the nitwit I secretly suspect I am. I can think of plenty of times I felt that way, and somehow, whether it's divine providence, stubbornness, or just dumb luck, I've managed to land on my feet. This time, it involved corn. I picked the hybrid. I decided when to irrigate, when to fertilize. I watched that crop fight back from a late-season hailstorm. I even dragged my kids out into the field for pictures because, honestly, it looked pretty good. And then harvest came. I stood there watching the combine roll, watching my corn go in the bin. And that's when it hit me. I had no real plan to sell it. Turns out it's one thing to grow a crop. It's another thing entirely to market it. Now, in my case, There was a

0: safety net, a big safety net. I didn't have thousands of acres on the line. I didn't have a banker watching over my shoulder. I didn't have any money at risk. Just a lot of mental energy and maybe a little pride, because this time it wasn't actually my farm. After years of reporting on agriculture, I decided to try it myself, within reason. My wife made sure of that. So I signed up for something called TAPS, Testing Egg Performance Solutions, through the University of Nebraska. It's a contest. You make real management decisions. Seed, water, inputs, marketing, and you do it on someone else's ground. The risk is simulated, the lessons are not. And I'll tell you, it makes you think. Wouldn't it be nice if life worked that way? Struggling with your kids? Here, borrow someone else's. Try a new parenting strategy. Not sure about a big career move? Test drive it. No consequences. We don't get that luxury very often. Most of life is learned the hard way, in real time with real stakes. But this was different. And what I learned is this. I'm not terrible at growing corn. I made solid hybrid choices, managed inputs tightly, but marketing, that's where I came up short, which honestly gave me a whole new level of respect for the farmers I talk to every day, because growing the crop is only half the job. Selling it, that's often where the pressure really lies. So no, I'm not quitting my day job anytime soon, but I did learn something. The corn was real, growing just outside North Platte. The risk, that lived safely inside a computer. And maybe that's the lesson. It's a lot easier to learn from your mistakes when they only exist as ones and zeros. I'm Steve White, and this is The Good Life. Send your submissions to lshippy@ruralradio.com.
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3: I'm Elizabeth MacDonald, and this is the Fox Business Report.
4: The major averages are trying to hold on to gains in afternoon trading following Iran de-escalation hopes. Tech is gaining today. However, AI spending worries still linger. The NASDAQ and S&P 500 are on track to snap their five-session losing streak and have paired losses for the month. Mining stocks are falling along with the price of gold and silver. Gold is extending losses as Middle East tensions keep inflation concerns in focus. Oil prices are reacting cautiously to the resumption of peace talks between the U.S. and Iran, with West Texas Intermediate crude up slightly at around $71 a barrel. Comcast stock is up 7% following news that the cable and entertainment giant is planning to split itself into two publicly traded companies, one focused on media that would include NBC Universal and Sky, and the other focused on broadband and wireless services. That's your Fox Business Report. I'm Hillary Barsky, invested in you.
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6: 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It's Deafblind Awareness Week. The Helen Keller National Center for Deafblind Youths and Adults leads the national observance of it in the last week of June. This year is the 42nd year. President Ronald Reagan issued a proclamation for the week back in 1984, establishing the annual awareness campaign. An estimated 2.4 million Americans have combined hearing and vision loss. 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The center says when family or community members learn to connect through accessible communication and respectful interaction, barriers break down and open to a deeper understanding and genuine belonging. 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
2: 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So many things going on this week and this weekend. As you might imagine, with it being the 4th of July on Saturday, before we get to the weekend, Wednesday, Table Grace Food Truck will happen from 5 to 7 at Trinity Church in West Point. The food from 5 to 6:30 in the worship and communion at 6:30. And for the music and food, you can pay as you're able. 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You can also get details for other things happening this week. Takema Chamber of Commerce Freedom Fest, Hooper's 150th anniversary celebration, the West Point 4th of July celebration. Always a fun time here in West Point on the 4th of July. Franciscan Healthcare's 4th of July fun run will be going on. 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
4: I'm Connie Green in the KTIC News Center, which is sponsored by TNT Coins in Fremont, appraising and buying coins, silver, jewelry, and collectible treasures. Extreme heat in our area is prompting a number of healthcare organizations to remind area residents to avoid being out in the heat if at all possible. If you have to, make sure to take cooling breaks and drink plenty of fluids, wear loose, light clothing, and avoid leaving children, pets, or older people in vehicles without the air conditioner running. 9 calls for service are on the Blair Volunteer Fire and Rescue Department's activity summary for this past weekend. Friday, an unspecified medical call. Saturday's responses included a hemorrhage, a person having trouble breathing, and assisting a party up. Sunday, a requested standby by Blair Police, a car accident, and an automatic fire detection signal, among other calls. A special meeting of the Blair City Council is tomorrow night, its 5th Tuesday series. The upcoming year's fiscal budget and listing the funding priorities for that same time frame is the only agenda item. Those special 5th Tuesday meetings are generally for discussion and presentations and usually do not involve voting on any particular issue. High heat is impacting more than people. Roadways are starting to see buckling. Highway 30 between Fremont and Arlington has some buckling. Drivers should be on the lookout for changes in the road surface and to be prepared to slow down. More buckling is seen on Highway 92 in western Douglas County. Nobody is immune from scam attempts, including KTIC. It's important to check each invoice carefully, as the staff at KTIC does. A recent bill for medical goods not ordered or used at a radio station caught the attention of staff. The scam invoice for medical exam gloves was just under $1,000 and was sent from a purported company calling itself United Safety Standard from Florida. The Better Business Bureau says it has tracked numerous complaints about misleading marketing that looks like an outstanding invoice or past due bill. The fake invoice does mention in very small print that the notice is a solicitation for goods and services. Key indicators of a scam communication include misspellings, bad grammar, a sense of urgency, and in this instance, goods you know you did not order. One giveaway to the fake paperwork, according to KTIC's traffic director Amber Moore, the order remittance section does not have the usual perforated tear line usually found in real bills and invoices. You can see more on this and other scams online at the Better Business Bureau's website, which is bbb.org. That's bbb.org. Those are the latest stories from the KTIC News Center.
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8: John Saucier, the tensions high again after the U.S. and Iran launching new attacks across the Middle East over the weekend. Despite previously agreeing to extend a ceasefire, White House Press Secretary Karoline Leavitt on Fox and Friends says peace talks are still ongoing.
9: Iran has requested a meeting this week, so Special Envoy Witkoff and Jared Kushner will be flying to Doha for high-level meetings this week as we continue to discuss the memorandum of understanding. On the sidelines of those high-level talks will be the technical talks.
8: Iran attacking ships passing through the Strait of Hormuz claim their country will continue to control the waterway. Health and Human Services Secretary Robert F. Kennedy Jr. announcing a new partnership with the WWE to get kids more active.
10: The obesity rate among our children has gone from 3% to 20%. In adults, it's 40% with 70% overweight.
8: The secretary calling the United States the, quote, sickest country in the world. 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
2: 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It is definitely a hot one out there. 91 at Classic Country KTIC Norfolk, 92 in West Point. There are a couple of heat-related advisories and warnings from the National Weather Service for our area. Much of our listening area in a heat advisory until 9 o'clock tomorrow. Heat index could feel like 106 in a good part of northeast, east central, and southeast Nebraska. In Nebraska, here in northeast Nebraska, Dakota County, east central, Douglas, and Sarpy counties, those are the three counties that join most counties in Iowa in an extreme heat warning now through 9 o'clock tonight for dangerously hot conditions. Could feel as hot as 110, and heat-related illnesses increase significantly during extreme heat and high humidity events. National Weather Service says drink plenty of fluid, stay in AC when you can, out of the sun, check up on relatives and neighbors. Do not leave young children and pets in unattended vehicles. The car interiors reach lethal temperatures in a matter of minutes. Our actual high this afternoon will be 98. It's windy today, south wind at about 20 to 30, occasionally gusting 35 to 40 miles per hour. Then we have a 40% chance of showers and thunderstorms late tonight into early tomorrow. Partly cloudy with a low of 71. Breezy in the early evening. South wind still gusting near 30 miles per hour. Our winds will die down and hold steady around 5 to 10 miles per hour as the evening moves on. Sunshine tomorrow, a high of 94. Southwest wind at 5 to 10. We'll have a 50% chance of showers and thunderstorms tomorrow night. A low of 71 with a south wind at 5 to 15, gusting to 20. Slight chance of rain and storms up until midday Wednesday. Sunshine with high of 93 and breezy. Then a 40% chance of showers and storms Wednesday night. Partly cloudy, a low of 71. On Thursday, a 30% chance of showers and storms. Sunshine, a high of 92 and breezy. Thursday night, showers likely with thunderstorms possible. A low of 71 and breezy. Friday, sunshine, a high of 92. That night, a chance of rain and storms, partly cloudy, 72 and breezy. For the 4th of July, a slight chance of rain and storms, mostly sunny, a high of 92. And then Saturday night, showers and thunderstorms are likely, a low of 68. And on Sunday, a slight chance of rain, mostly sunny with a high of 85. It is 91 in Norfolk, 92 degrees in West Point.
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13: From the Gingrich Structures Market Desk, I'm Chad Moyer on the Rural Radio Network. Here's how we settled out the day. First of all, in the grains, July corn 10 and 3 quarters down, 402. December down 11 and a half at 430. July soybeans settled 17 and a half down at 1108 and 3 quarters. November down 17 and a quarter at 1139. July bean oil down 223. July soybean meal 230 a ton lower. July Kansas City wheat 11 cents down at $6 even. September down 4 and 3 quarters at 614 and 3 quarters. Livestock futures lower as well, settling out. August live cattle 225 down, 243.57. October down 182 at 237.37. August feeder cattle 237 down at 367.47. September down 192 at 365.75. August lean hogs did manage a 70 cent gain, 97.27, but October settled down 42, 81.52. Class 3 milk futures July down a penny, 15.71. 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
17: Hi neighbors, this is John Hansen, your Nebraska Farmers Union president with Irons in the Fire. Last Friday, our Nebraska Farmers Union Board of Directors met for our early summer board meeting. We had a lot of ground to cover. We got a lot of things going on. We've got a lot of activities. Especially if you look at the Farm Bill and the Senate now taking up that action and efforts to get involved and help impact that process as much as possible. But just a lot of organizational activities. Our Farmers Union PAC board met, and they did make decisions about endorsements, and so there'll be news of that to be released at a later point. So there was a lot of work involved in getting the surveys, going through them all, considering all of the candidates. So we gave our Farmers Union Board of Directors, and who is also our PAC board, a pretty good workout Friday. We got through it in pretty good shape. And then, unfortunately, over Saturday, we found out that probably the largest tree in the Farmers Union forest fell late Friday evening with the passing of Dave Veldy, our general counsel from Alexandria, Minnesota. who had been the legal counsel for not only National Farmers Union since I think about 1986, but had been also the legal counsel for the Farmers Union Midwest Agency, a whole host of Farmers Union entities and committees and boards and businesses, and all, as I've served in a lot of different kinds of board capacity.

0: capacities. There's always been Dave Valdi, the farm kid from Alexandria, who was a really good lawyer, the former deputy director of ag for Minnesota, who had a wealth of business experience, but a wealth of farmers union experience. And his considerable talents and abilities were really remarkable. And the fact that he shared all of that with Farmers Union these many years really was a gift to Farmers Union. Dave had a commanding presence. He had a very quick wit. He had a very entertaining and winsome way about him. He was the one who ran the National Farmers Union Convention's policy adoption with energy, with aplomb, with humor, a light hand, and always doing the right things the right way. Thanks for your time, and we'll be seeing you.
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3: Coming up at Mitchell Livestock Market, Mitchell, South Dakota, on Wednesday morning, July 1st, selling the butcher cows and bulls starting at 9 a.m. Fat cattle will sell around 10 a.m., then back on the way ups, any breeding stock, and the baby and starter calves. Mitchell Livestock Market's next feeder cattle special will be on Thursday, July 9th, expecting 1,500 head and starting around 10 a.m. And don't forget, on Wednesday, July 8th, the Corn Palace City Auctioneer and Championship Contest with 20 auctioneers from South Dakota and surrounding states. Selling all butcher cows and bulls that day. Start time for the 8th of July on that Wednesday will be 8:30 a.m. Let's not forget to celebrate this great nation's independence this upcoming 4th of July week. 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
4: 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Here's the A-Bar C Ranch Chris Gentry, 390 Angus and black white face steers weighing 750 to 900 pounds and 420 head of Angus black white face, red white face, and Hereford heifers weighing 650 to 800 pounds. 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Here's Eric McPherson, 120 Angus and black white face steers weighing 800 to 875 and 180 Angus black white face and red heifers weighing 900 to 1,000. Wilson Quarter Circle U Ranch, 185 semi-Angus steers weighing 7 to 775. Lone Valley Feeders, 145 Angus and a few red steers and heifers weighing 550 to 650. Kennedy and Cleveland, 136 Angus and black white face steers. There'll be 8 whites. A.B. Cox, 130 Angus cross heifers weighing 650 to 7 and a quarter. Here's Brian Mathis, 120 head of Angus black, white face, and red steers and heifers weighing 8 to 850. Lazy HX Bar Ranch Lee and Kevin Heffley, 100 head of red semi-Angus steers and heifers weighing 750 to 850. Brian and Paige Mawson, 65 Angus and semi-Angus cross steers and heifers weighing 600 to 750. All this and many more valued consignments this Thursday, July 2nd at Ogallala Livestock Special Stocker Feeder Sale, expecting over 2,500 head.
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7: At the World Cup in Houston, Japan struck first against Brazil with a goal in the 29th minute and led at the half 1-0 in the round of 32. However, in the second half, Brazil answered.
8: Gabriel, yet another cross, and this time it's the equalizer. Casemiro strikes 6 for Brazil.
7: Tied up at one apiece right now in the 77th minute in a match that you can see on Fox. Golden State Warriors reportedly will pursue LeBron James and Anthony Davis in free agency after Draymond Green declined his player option to free up money to allow the pursuit. That's according to a report from ESPN, who also reports the Clippers and Raptors are talking about a deal that could send Kawhi Leonard back to Toronto, where he would sign a long-term contract. Mavericks could also be interested in Kawhi Leonard, according to reports. Former Titans running back Chris Johnson publicly revealed he's been diagnosed with ALS.
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Classic Country, KTIC, Dwight Yoakam, 1,000 Miles from Nowhere. Before him, maybe you heard Joel Janacek talking this morning about Alan Jackson and that big farewell to touring concert he held down in Nashville over the weekend. Man, there were a ton of stars there for that, and it looked like Alan was in his prime from the video clips I've seen of that. Continuing the country, here's Barbara Mandrell on Classic Country, KTIC.

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0: 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I feel

0: Classic Country, KTIC, the Possum, George Jones, the race is on. We are at 92 degrees of both Classic Country, KTIC, West Point, and Norfolk. I'm J.D. Gibbs. I appreciate my time with you. Doug Anderson is ready to take over with the KTIC Afternoon Show.
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2: Miracles and misery. I'm Lisa Brady, Fox News. A top lawmaker in Venezuela just announcing more than 1,700 deaths in last week's double earthquakes, though survivors have also been found, with U.S. search teams saving a father and son yesterday.
3: That hope is dwindling, but it's still there as the rescue operations remain active.
2: Fox's Nate Foy in La Guada, a hard-hit area also hit by an aftershock. More than 100 U.S. Marines working to help reopen a port to aid rescue and relief teams delivering supplies.
3: The State Department also announced today that they are increasing the financial commitment in humanitarian aid to $300 million. A U.S. team is also helping expand operations at the international airport so that they can get supplies to the most critical areas.
2: In addition to more deaths, an official says more than 5,000 are injured, more than 15,000 homeless. The U.S. and Iran pausing strikes after trading fire in recent days over drone attacks on commercial ships.
4: The goal here for the Trump administration in the short term remains on keeping the Strait of Hormuz open and safe. But this week, those more detailed discussions on Iran's nuclear program will proceed.
2: Fox's Trey Yinks. The White House says parallel talks will happen tomorrow in Qatar. Iran's foreign ministry denies any additional talks with the U.S. A new trial date is set for the man charged in the shooting death of a healthcare executive.
5: Opening statements have been set for January 25th in Luigi Mangione's federal trial. He is accused of killing UnitedHealthcare CEO Brian Thompson outside a Midtown Manhattan hotel in December 2024. Judge Margaret Garnett said she had hoped to hold the trial this fall, but Mangione's New York State trial, set to start on September 8th, makes that, quote, impossible.
2: Fox's Tanya J. Powers. A retrial now set for April in the case against former South Carolina attorney Alec Murdoch, whose convictions for killing his wife and son were overturned. The judge has not made a decision on a defense motion for a change of venue. America is listening to Fox News.
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8: I'm Connie Green in the KTIC News Center, which is sponsored by TNT Coins in Fremont. Hot temperatures again topping the news today. Highs in the 90s along with humidity and windy conditions will make it feel even hotter. First responders are recommending

0: Taking hydration and cooling breaks if you work outside. More than 200 people are about to be unemployed when Skylark Meats shuts down its plant in West Omaha August 25th. Skylark is a division of American Foods Group. A special meeting of the Blair City Council is tomorrow night in its fifth Tuesday series. The agenda features the fiscal budget and listing funding priorities for the upcoming fiscal year. Those are the latest stories from the KTIC News Center.
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4: It is going to be a hot one across much of the KTIC listening area over the next few days. We have an excessive heat warning. That's going to impact our friends down in Douglas County, along with our friends in western Iowa as well. We also have a heat advisory. That'll be impacting much of the KTIC listening area and across portions of northeast Nebraska. That'll stay in effect until 9 o'clock on Tuesday evening. Heat index near 106 at times during the afternoon. So our forecast calls for the rest of the day. Sunny and hot, high of 97. Winds will be out of the south at around 15 to 30, with the winds gusting up to near 40. Tonight, 40% chance of showers and possible thunderstorms. We'll dip back down to a low of 70. For tomorrow, some sunshine, warm one, high of 93, with a south wind at around 5 to 10. For tomorrow evening, chance for some showers, possible thunderstorms. We'll dip back down to a low of 71, about a 50% chance of precipitation. For your Wednesday, 20% chance of showers and storms early on in the day. We'll see some sunshine with a high of 92. Wednesday night, 40% chance of showers and thunderstorms. Will dip back down to a low right around 71. And then for your Thursday, we'll call for about a 30% chance of showers and thunderstorms. We'll see mostly sunny skies. We'll get up to an afternoon high of 91. Thursday evening, showers likely, possible thunderstorms. Chance precip after midnight, with again a low right around 71. For your Friday, sunshine, high of 91. Friday night, slight chance for showers and storms and a low of 72. And for your weekend, Independence Day, 4th of July, we'll call for mostly sunny skies with a high of 91. Saturday night, chance for showers and storms with a low of 68. And for your Sunday, another round of showers and storms can't be ruled out with a high of 84. That is your forecast. More weather information is always available. Log on to our website. 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
4: It's Classic Country KTIC. Welcome on in to the 2 o'clock hour. Doug Anderson, glad to be along with you here inside of the afternoon show. Hopefully you had a great

weekend, whether you're a part of the Wisner Junior Livestock Show or Wisner Lions Club Rodeo, maybe you're able to partake in the Old Settlers Days down in North Bend, or maybe make the trip over to Clarkson to be part of Clarkson Check Days. There was all kinds of different fun activities across the KTIC listening area this past weekend. Also, well, one of those big concerts that took place didn't take place here in the Cornhusker State, but it took place in Nashville, Tennessee. As, yeah, the legendary Alan Jackson had his final concerts over the weekend as the Alan Jackson Last Call, the finale, as he performed in front of a sold-out crowd in Nashville at the Nissan Stadium. And many of his favorite country buddies were able to be a part of his show, including Little Big Town, Riley Green, Leanne Womack, Cody Johnson, Thomas Rhett, Eric Church, Carrie Underwood, and also Luke Combs, and of course, Mr. George Strait was a part of it as well. And George was able to join him on a couple of songs, including Designated Drinker, and then, of course, on Murder on Music Row as well. So again, the King was able to be a part of Alan Jackson's final show over the weekend. Speaking of the King, here he is with his big hit, Amarillo by Morning, on a Monday afternoon here at KTIC.

0: with the latest in ag information on the Rural Radio Network. Good afternoon. I'm Chad Moyer. It is time to take a look at our settlement prices here on a Monday. 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Here are your settlements. We'll start with the grain, Chicago Board of Trade. July corn, 10 and 3 quarters down to 402. September down 11 and a half at 410 and a quarter, and December down 11 and a half at 430. July soybeans 17 and a half down at 1108 and three quarters. August beans down 17 and a quarter at 1119 and a quarter. November beans down 17 and a quarter at 1139. July bean oil down 223, settling at 6907. July soybean meal 230 a ton lower, 304.70. July Kansas City wheat 11 cents down, $6 even. September down 4 and three quarters, 614 and three quarters. December settles out down a nickel at 629 and a half. Over to the livestock futures, a mostly lower day on the mercantile today as well. August live cattle settles 225 down at 243.57. October down 182 at 237.37. December live cattle settles 155 down, 236.95. August feeder cattle, 237 down, 367.47. September feeders, 192 down, settling at 365.75. And October down 167, 362.92. August lean hogs did manage a 70 cent gain, 97.27, but October was down 42 at 81.52. December lean hogs settle a dollar lower, 73.95. Class 3 milk futures ended the day mixed today. July Class 3 milk down a penny at 15.71. August up 4, 16.51. And September milk ended up 13 cents, 17.18. 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
3: With ag information on the Rural Radio Network, I'm Steve White. Markets may feel quieter after weeks of headline risk, but that doesn't mean the story is settled. On our weekly market roundup, Heather Ramsey of the ARC Group says grain markets are showing cautious optimism heading into July and explained why the weather we see doesn't always matter in the big picture.
4: No matter what happens in our backyard, it's got to happen from a widespread situation. And then it is two solid weeks out on analysis before anybody thinks anything is significant enough to trade on a widespread level.
3: She says the widely discussed heat forecasts have to actually materialize and persist before they translate into real yield concerns. On soybeans, Ramsey points out that while prices have struggled, the math inside the soybean complex tells a different story.
4: When you look at the soybean crush picture, soybeans are actually undervalued versus the rest of those pieces, soy meal, soy oil.
3: Meanwhile, Ross Baldwin of AgMarket.net says livestock markets continue to send a clear signal. Demand hasn't cracked, even with elevated beef prices.
5: I still think the beef markets themselves are going to stay well supported. I don't see a path for cheaper beef prices for the U.S. consumer as we head through the remainder of 26. Supplies are going to remain tight enough even out into 27 that this beef market's going to continue to stay strong. And while I don't think we just go straight up and think we're going to go to 410, 420, 430 type numbers on the choice cutout, it's going to stay well supported. We've seen choice pull back this low 390 level, even get into the high 380s, and it strengthens right back up.
3: You can catch the full conversation with Heather Ramsey and Ross Baldwin on this week's Weekly Market Roundup. And for more ag news, check out RuralRadioNetwork.com.
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0: 5-piece Torrance Chat set, where it even comes with chairs that recline. 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
0: 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Latest local and regional news headlines from over the weekend on the way with Connie Green. But right now, it's time for today's final bell with the Rural Radio Network.
3: Good afternoon. Welcome to the Channel Final Bell on the Rural Radio Network. I'm Chad Moyer. On today's program, we're talking with Sue Martin from Ag and Investments, Clarion, Iowa, as we break down the markets here. And Sue, before we talk about the day's trade, just a quick look at how we settled out. Double digits lower in corn and soybeans. July corn, 10 and 3 quarters down to 402. December down 11 and a half at 430. July soybeans down 17 and a half at 1108 and 3 quarters. And November down 17 and a quarter at 11.39. Meal, oil, lower. July, Kansas City wheat over here as well, down 11 cents in the nearby at $6 even. September was down 4 and 3 quarters. So, with that being said, a fair amount of weakness across the grains. It looks like that bled over into livestock as well. First of all, just thoughts in general, Sue. Weaker in the grains? Was there something pushing on all commodities today? Or what would you say might be a reason for that weakness?
4: Well, I think it was continued liquidation, first off, in the July contracts, because July options, or not options, but futures, go into first notice day of delivery tomorrow. And so that, I think, weighed on further liquidation. Then the anticipation of what the forecast is like, and of course the forecast is, you know, coming in with warmer temperatures this week, and then in through, you know, the 4th of July. And then it shows temperatures moderating with some chances of moisture, but overall a drier forecast maybe into mid-July. That is actually a pretty ideal, forecast. I think the Eastern Corn Belt, one, they needed this heat to kind of give us some heat units, and we did too, to have some heat units. But also they needed the dryness for not a long term here, but because their crops in many areas are shallow rooted. So to have a break of all the rain and the cool temps, they needed some heat and a little bit of dryness, and that's what they're going to get. The crop condition ratings this afternoon were also expected, and we haven't seen them yet, but they're expected to come out at the worst steady with last week, and so conditions at this time of the year are very good. And that continues to feed the idea that we could have some big production here this year, albeit we still have July for the corn crop, and then of course August for the beans in reproductive phases, and then of course filling the corn through August as well. So we get through this 4th of July, and I think the trade's going to be looking at the forecast to see what does it say. Now, the other thing, of course, weighing on the market today is the realization we're into those important reports, end of a quarter, end of a month, quarterly stocks report, and then also the acres, what's been planted. And so I think that the trade is, you know, the beans really competed against corn for acres. Crop insurance-wise, beans, you know, were much more conducive for acres. But I also think it may be, expense, too. But to be honest with you, I think it was more about vying for the acres, because we need beans to be able to crush and for the renewable fuels and, of course, the

0: latest EIA, you know, regulations, you know, crushers aren't even up to meeting that yet. And so I think that when we look at the crop, good conditions, needing to have acres, and of course for corn, demand's been very good. And so this report tomorrow probably will show in the stocks, I think it's going to show an increase in exports again. And then I think in beans, the crush and exports both go up a little bit, which could shove that bean carryout down right around 300 million bushels, which would be, boy, any borderline like the fence. We can't have it go too much lower. And on the same token, it's not burdensome. So that's helpful for the bean market. But at the moment, the trade is into looking as everything's going good and, you know, wanting to get risk out of the way. I think the trade's anticipating bearish reports here tomorrow.
1: Mm-hmm. All right. Let's go back and talk what you said about some of the technicals. What is the opinion of the funds right now? How are these grains sitting technically, you know, in front of the reports tomorrow, but then also in front of the end of the month and the end of the quarter?
0: Well, I think first off, we've liquidated a lot of longs out of this market. We were, if you combine beans, corn, and wheat, we were very heavily long compared to history, and just very, very heavily. And so we've had a massive liquidation of funds. And now they're even in to some degree starting to pick away at the short side. And so what could happen is they could get caught on that short side. Now I'm being an optimist, but I think we have, in July, I think it's possible we could stick a low in July and then turn and rally in August into September in front of President Xi coming in September 24th. And on anticipation, one, that he'll probably commit to more exports. And two, you know, we've given him an awful good opportunity to be able to be buying corn, which has been a very ambiguous, how do I want to say it? $17 billion for poultry and other grains. Well, they've been very upfront about the sorghum, but you can only buy so much sorghum, and sorghum's cheap. It's corn that I believe they're really after. And so, you know, for now, the market doesn't have anything bona fide to hang their hat on, and, you know, futures don't like uncertainty.
1: That's Sue Martin with Ag and Investments. Stay tuned. We do have the second half of the channel Final Bell. It's coming up here in moments on the Rural Radio.
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1: 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I'm Chad Moyer. Again, Sue Martin from Ag and Investments at Clarion, Iowa, joining us on today's program. Well, you mentioned the USDA reports. Maybe we can highlight that just for a moment. It's a quarterly grain stocks report and the planted acreage report. So are there tidbits within either one or both of those report that you're especially interested in or that you think potentially could be a market mover tomorrow?
0: Well, I think when we look at the exports for corn, you know, shipments have been very, very good. And I would have to say I'd expect that the exports would be basically increased again in this report and maybe as much as 50 million bushels. And then the other thing is in the beans, it's not only exports, it's crush. And I think the crush will also be anticipated to be a little bit on the higher side. So between the two of those, you know, I could see where this carryout could be tightening a little bit. Now, so I go back to acres, and the more acres we have, the more it puts incentive that, yes, we could, because if you think about the old crop stocks for beans, for example, tightening, well, corn too, exports have been fabulous. So if you look at that, and the feed usage has been good, so if you look at those tightening, you're now talking in the way of soybeans, for example, next year, 26-27, the new crop, you could be looking at a tighter beginning supply. And then on the corn, something very similar, less acres. Yes, we've got a good supply right now. And, you know, on-farm stocks might be still pretty decent where farmers have continued to hold old crop corn. And if that's the case, you know, or they've hauled corn to town but didn't sell it, our recommendation had been to clients and subscribers was, if this year, use the hedge to arrives, keep the basis open. And if they had done that, basis has been improving, but the price, certainly we all know what that's done.
1: Yeah. You know, it'll be interesting to see what they do with some of those. I was looking at the old crop, new crop spread. You know, corn has got a 30-cent premium going to the new crop, and I think beans are right around, what, 20 cents or so? So it'll be interesting to see what they do with both acres and, like you said, the going-in stocks, and how that's going to affect that new crop relationship, huh?
0: I think so. And one thing, again, and I might have touched on it before, that these corn, you know, last year's low for a December corn contract was $3.92. And so you're 38 cents away. But that's not far away when you're talking you've still got 2 months of the growing season. And in the meantime, if you take out $3.92, you would then have an outside range year because Dease made higher highs than last year for that contract. And then if you take out $3.92, you'd have lower lows. That wouldn't seem very, I mean, I'm not going to say it can't happen, but that would be extremely negative for the corn market if that were to occur. So that's just to kind of give some focus of a line in the sand.
1: Sure, gotcha. Excellent. All right. Let's switch over and check in on the cattle. Now, live cattle, feeder cattle, they were lower on the day, although I would observe, too, they are off the lows of the day, which maybe is a little bit of good news. But what do you make of weakness in not only cattle, but in hogs to start the week as well?
0: Well, the hog market, first off, has been one that's been grossly oversold. You know, it's a market that I underestimated on the downside. Normally hogs tend to do better in pricing through the month of June into July, and this year that has not been the case at all. Numbers have remained plentiful supply regardless of the fact that we've had PRRS and PED virus this year, and so I'm wondering if that isn't a sign of just how many hogs, when you look at the dollar to the Canadian dollar exchange, I'm wondering if we haven't seen quite a few hogs coming in from Canada. And that's not an uncommon thing, but that may have filled the void of numbers. And yes, we had a friendly hogs and pig report, but, you know, the market's been so oversold that to get a little bit of a lift here is not out of line. And in the meantime, then in the cattle market, we have, you know, turned tail here in the last 3 days. You look at the cutout, and we made it over, and it took a lot in June to get there, to get that choice over $400. And we made it, but we couldn't hold it. And we turned right around, and we fell. And then you look at the heat that's to come in this week. People don't eat as much when it's really hot.
1: 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That is today's Channel Final Bell. 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
3: 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Call 402-909-6412. That's 909-6412. High temperatures again topping the news today. Highs in the 90s along with humid and windy conditions will make it feel even hotter. If you have to work outside during this time, you're advised to take cooling and hydration breaks. Try to limit your time outdoors to early morning and late evening when it is cooler. Additionally, first responders want you to be aware of the signs of heat-related illness. Heat exhaustion will involve feeling faint or dizzy, excessive sweating, clammy skin, rapid and weak pulse, and muscle cramps. You should get to a cool place immediately and drink plenty of fluids. Symptoms of heat stroke include headache, no sweating, hot, dry skin, a rapid pulse, and loss of consciousness. In this instance, 911 should be called immediately. More than 200 people are about to be unemployed when an Omaha meat plant closes its doors. Late last week, Skylark Meats notified the Nebraska Department of Labor that it will be permanently shutting down its plant at 4430 South 110th Street in Omaha. 218 people will lose their jobs when the plant closes for good on August 25th. Skylark Meats is a division of American Foods Group. A special meeting of the Blair City Council tomorrow night in its fifth Tuesday series. The upcoming year's fiscal budget and listing of funding priorities for that same time frame is the only agenda item. Those special fifth Tuesday meetings are generally for discussion and presentation and usually do not involve voting on any particular issue. Indictments have been unsealed, charging several defendants in the District of Nebraska for a variety of alleged crimes. Among them, 68-year-old Kenneth Powers of Omaha is charged with a two-count indictment, conspiracy to distribute and possession with intent to distribute methamphetamine from September of last year till January of this year. Powers is also charged with being a felon in possession of a firearm. 41-year-old Pierre Shackelford of Omaha is charged with distribution of meth and fentanyl resulting in a death, that in January. 37-year-old Marissa Halterman of Omaha and 41-year-old Christopher Raldales of Omaha are charged with possession with intent to distribute 100 grams or more of fentanyl on or about April 27th of this year. 48-year-old Daniel Quarter of Omaha is charged with three counts of assaulting a federal officer with bodily injury in April of this year. Those are the latest stories from the KTIC News Center.
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6: It is going to be a hot one across much of the KTIC listening area over the next few days. We have an excessive heat warning. That's going to impact our friends down in Douglas County, along with our friends in western Iowa as well. We also have a heat advisory. That'll be impacting much of the KTIC listening area and across portions of northeast Nebraska. That'll stay in effect until 9 o'clock on Tuesday evening. Heat index near 106 at times during the afternoon. So our forecast calls for the rest of the day. Sunny and hot, high of 97. Winds will be out of the south at around 15 to 30, with the winds gusting up to near 40. Tonight, 40% chance of showers and possible thunderstorms. We'll dip back down to a low of 70. For tomorrow, some sunshine, warm one, high of 93, with a south wind at around 5 to 10. For tomorrow evening, chance for some showers, possible thunderstorms. We'll dip back down to a low of 71, about a 50% chance of precipitation. For your Wednesday, 20% chance of showers and storms early on in the day. We'll see some sunshine with a high of 92. Wednesday night, 40% chance of showers and thunderstorms. Will dip back down to a low right around 71. And then for your Thursday, we'll call for about a 30% chance of showers and thunderstorms. We'll see mostly sunny skies. We'll get up to an afternoon high of 91. Thursday evening, showers likely, possible thunderstorms. Chance precip after midnight, with again a low right around 71. For your Friday, sunshine, high of 91. Friday night, slight chance for showers and storms and a low of 72. And for your weekend, Independence Day, 4th of July, we'll call for mostly sunny skies with a high of 91. Saturday night, chance for showers and storms with a low of 68. And for your Sunday, another round of showers and storms can't be ruled out with a high of 84. That is your forecast. More weather information is always available. 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
1: It is time for the Red Minute, brought to you by Red Star Fertilizer. Here's the head of Red Star Fertilizer, Tom Stanton. Launching this year, Tom, a two-pass fungicide program. What is that all about?
10: So the last 2 years, we have been really hurt pretty bad on yield by southern rust and tar spot. You can't take care of that with one fungicide application. So what we're doing at Red Star is we're launching our two-pass program. For $65 an acre, that includes two passes of fungicide. It includes the application, and it includes Elevate Plus in both applications. If you do that, and if you do not get an 11.1 bushel yield increase, we then are working with a crop insurance company to where if you don't hit that 11.1 bushels, you're going to get $50 an acre back, which means for $15 an acre, you're going to get two passes of fungicide. And if it only yields 9 bushel, you're going to get a check back.
1: If a producer wants to sign up for the two-pass program, is there a timetable? Is it just before you want to apply, let you know? How does the whole program work?
10: 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And we've got to work and make sure that we get all the check strips and everything lined out with our airplane and helicopter folks, along with our drone applicators.
1: 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Grain futures end of the day lower today. Livestock futures likewise lower. Chad Moyer with you, and a recap of the ag futures close. U.S. row crop futures fell today. Double-digit losses for corn and soybeans. Despite a heat wave across the Corn Belt this week, traders see adequate rainfall through the first half of July, combined with fairly decent soil moisture in June, all supporting the development of the corn crop at a crucial pollination period here and not too far off in the future. Both corn and soybean markets facing some long-term technical tests. Nearby old crop futures challenging $4 and $11. Outside markets were kind of quiet to start the week. Crude oil holding support above the chart gap that was left in the onset of the war in the Middle East. Here's where we settled out in the grains today. July corn settles 10 and 3 quarters down to 402. December down 11 and a half at 430. July soybeans 17 and a half down at 1108 and 3 quarters. November down 17 and a quarter at 1139. July bean oil down 223, 6907. July soybean meal 230 a ton lower, 304.70. July Kansas City wheat down 11 at $6. September down 4 and 3 quarters, 614 and 3 quarters. Livestock futures down in cattle, kind of mixed in the hogs today. August live cattle 225 down, 243.57. October down 182 at 237.37. December down $1.55 at 236.95. August feeder cattle 237 down at 367.47. September down $1.92 at 365.75. And October down 167 at 362.92. Lean hog contracts, July 90 higher, 93.82. August up 70 at 97.27, but the rest of the pit lower. October down 42 at 81.52. Also on the Merck milk futures, July class 3 milk down a penny at 15.71. August was up 12, 16.59. September up 21, 17.26. Daily cash cheese trade unchanged on the barrels, 148. Blocks up a quarter at 142 and a quarter. Butter was a nickel higher at 170. Cash cattle country today, show list distribution, one of the main jobs. It is a mixed offering. A little bit higher in Kansas, slightly lower in Nebraska and Colorado, a lower offering in Texas. Totals from last week, Nebraska formula forward 32,700, cash sales 19,900, the weekly total 52,700, Iowa's total 18,400 from last week. Over in the hog trade today, Wisconsin, barrels and gilts 63, sows 44 to 50. Livestock slaughter, last week's cattle slaughter in total, 537,000 head, up 9,000 from the week before. Hog slaughter, 2.36 million compared to 2.37 million the week before. Starting this week, cattle 107,000, up 1,000 from last week. Hog slaughter, 485,000, up from 456,000 last week. That's markets on KTIC. Chad Moyer reporting.
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6: 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Is coming up here in just a little bit. 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
12: Despite severe drought forcing changes to this year's schedule, the 2026 Wheat Field Days still delivered valuable information to producers across the state. It is time for this week's Nebraska Wheat Report, brought to you by the Nebraska Wheat Board. I'm Carla Whittington, joining you here on the Rural Radio Network. Dr. Catherine Farrells, the director of the Small Grains Breeding Program at the University of Nebraska, says this year's annual tours looked a little bit different than previous years.
13: So the 2026 Wheat Field Days were hosted kind of across the state, but in definitely more limited locations than we normally have. As you know, we've been severely affected by drought, especially out in the Nebraska Panhandle. And so we had to cut back some of our trials just because there wasn't any wheat left to look at.
12: Field days were held in Fairbury, McCook, Grant, and an indoor session at the High Plains Ag Lab in Sydney. And an irrigated wheat tour was taken in Box Butte County. Catherine says weather conditions created dramatically different results from eastern to western Nebraska.
13: Our eastern Nebraska locations, while stressed, still looked like pretty normal wheat. They had kind of a rough start, but we started getting rain in kind of the early spring here, and then we've continued getting rain throughout the summer. So our eastern plots look really good. We actually had to spray fungicides to manage for disease, and we're looking at, you know, at least average yields coming off most of those plots.
12: Further west, however, drought took a much heavier toll.
13: As we move west, the wheat got a lot more stressed, got a lot shorter, smaller heads, and we saw a lot less disease just because there wasn't enough moisture for those diseases to really come up and infect the wheat. We're looking at really below average yields, very low and on our dry land trials. Some of our irrigated sites still look really good. They probably won't have as high of yields as normal because they're not getting any water in addition to that irrigation. Normally we would see some rainfall helping supplement those irrigated plots. But at least we expect to see some good data coming off irrigated sites.
12: Because of the unusual growing season, Catherine encourages producers to focus on long-term performance data rather than a single year's results.
13: We really encourage producers to look at the 2 or 3 year averages for their regions. We will be publishing some of the results on just the 2026 single site locations. However, just due to that drought stress, we really want producers to look at their regional averages and the multi-year averages to help make better selection decisions for what varieties they're going to plant.
12: Catherine noted that throughout the tour, there was a few diseases and pests that were notable with this year's growing season.
13: We saw a lot of leaf rust and some fusarium head blight in eastern Nebraska. And these are fungal diseases that we're always recommending producers watch for highlights on Crop Watch, or talk with their agronomists about when or if they should apply. We frequently see some sort of rust diseases in Nebraska, and we often see a low level of fusarium head blight. So we're always watching for those diseases. We did also see some wheat streak mosaic virus. This is a viral disease transmitted by wheat curl mite. And this is going to be most prevalent in areas that where wheat was planted by a volunteer crop that was uncontrolled. Now, there's nothing that we can do for those viral diseases other than planting a genetically resistant variety or controlling that wheat volunteer. But just because of the drought, we just didn't see as much of that viral disease this year. It's, however, not gone away, so we still are encouraging producers to make sure they control volunteer this fall. Out in the panhandle and even moving into areas like Grant, we are seeing quite a bit of sawfly activity still. We may not have been seeing as much of the insect pressure this year, but we still are seeing high levels of infestation when we take plot samples. And so we are expecting there to be a fair bit of cutting from that wheat stem sawfly, reducing yields in that panhandle area where producers maybe still kept their wheat crop.
12: One unexpected benefit of this year's modified schedule was that the opportunity for more in-depth educational discussions.
13: We had the opportunity to really provide some new information that we normally wouldn't have time for. And so I think our indoor field day at the High Plains Ag Lab is really a great example of this. We actually got to talk about what are some upcoming traits coming up through breeding programs that might help farmers out in the future. When can producers expect those? What are some upcoming varieties? And we talked about seed availability. We also talked about, you know, alternative uses for wheat, especially for growers that might be needing more of a forage crop.
12: Taking a look ahead to harvest, Catherine said that harvest is arriving earlier than normal this season.
13: We are running about 2 to 3 weeks earlier than normal, and that's just due to the warm winter we had and warm spring and then followed by the drought. So here in eastern Nebraska, we're actually looking at starting harvest in the next week, and then it's going to, you know, follow very quickly across the state.
12: And that is a look at this week's Nebraska Wheat Report, brought to you by the Nebraska Wheat Board. This week, we caught up with Dr. Catherine Frels, the Director of Small Grains Breeding Program at the University of Nebraska, here on the Rural Radio Network.
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1: U.S. envoys are heading to Qatar. I'm Lisa Brady, Fox News, for a meeting President Trump says Iran requested after recent U.S. strikes over drone attacks on commercial ships.
2: A meeting in Doha is going to be perhaps important, perhaps not. We're going to find out.
1: Iran is sending a delegation to Qatar, but denies agreeing to meet with the U.S. there as technical teams continue negotiations on a peace deal. The president taking questions in the Oval Office, also just telling reporters he will accept it if the U.S. Supreme Court rules against his executive order aimed at banning birthright citizenship for babies born to parents who are in the U.S. illegally.
2: Well, I guess I have to accept. It's the Supreme Court, so I'll accept. I think it's very bad for our nation.
1: That decision is one of several expected tomorrow to wrap up the high court's current term. There were split decisions today on firings at federal agencies. 1-6-3 ruling that the president can fire a Federal Trade Commission member without cause.
3: Writing for the majority, the Chief Justice John Roberts said this. He says to discharge the duties of his trust, the president must have the assistance of officers he can trust. Neither Congress nor the courts may saddle him with those with whom he cannot work. Now, dissenting in the case, Justice Sotomayor said this. She warns the result is a president who emerges after this decision now with far greater power than ever before. But the court did rein in the president's authority to dismiss Fed Board Governor Lisa Cook. They view the Fed differently, at least in the way that the president attempted to do it here.
1: Fox's Shannon Bream at the Supreme Court. That ruling allows Cook to remain while fighting her dismissal. The president just repeating his call for Congress to pass election reforms, including limits on mail-in ballots, after a Supreme Court ruling that Mississippi can count ballots that arrive after Election Day. A new milestone on Wall Street. The Dow up 305 at the bell, closing above 52K for the first time. 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
6: I'm Connie Green in the KTIC News Center, which is sponsored by TNT Coins in Fremont. Hot temperatures again topping the news today. Highs in the 90s along with humidity and windy conditions will make it feel even hotter. First responders are recommending taking hydration and cooling breaks if you work outside. More than 200 people are about to be unemployed when Skylark Meats shuts down its plant in West Omaha August 25th. Skylark is a division of American Foods Group. A special meeting of the Blair City Council is tomorrow night in its fifth Tuesday series. The agenda features the fiscal budget and listing funding priorities for the upcoming fiscal year. Those are the latest stories from the KTIC News Center.
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9: 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The latest rulings from the United States Supreme Court as the justices weigh in on some of the most intensely debated issues of the past year. Also, is nationalization really gaining traction? Results in New York City and across the pond suggest it's the case. We'll have analysis. 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
11: It is going to be a hot one across much of the KTIC listening area over the next few days. We have an excessive heat warning. That's going to impact our friends down in Douglas County, along with our friends in western Iowa as well. We also have a heat advisory. That'll be impacting much of the KTIC listening area and across portions of northeast Nebraska. That'll stay in effect until 9 o'clock on Tuesday evening. Heat index near 106 at times during the afternoon. So our forecast calls for the rest of the day. Sunny and hot, high of 97. Winds will be out of the south at around 15 to 30, with the winds gusting up to near 40. Tonight, 40% chance of showers and possible thunderstorms. We'll dip back down to a low of 70. For tomorrow, some sunshine, warm one, high of 93, with a south wind at around 5 to 10. For tomorrow evening, chance for some showers, possible thunderstorms. We'll dip back down to a low of 71, about a 50% chance of precipitation. For your Wednesday, 20% chance of showers and storms early on in the day. We'll see some sunshine with a high of 92. Wednesday night, 40% chance of showers and thunderstorms. Will dip back down to a low right around 71. And then for your Thursday, we'll call for about a 30% chance of showers and thunderstorms. We'll see mostly sunny skies. We'll get up to an afternoon high of 91. Thursday evening, showers likely, possible thunderstorms. Chance precip after midnight, with again a low right around 71. For your Friday, sunshine, high of 91. Friday night, slight chance for showers and storms and a low of 72. And for your weekend, Independence Day, 4th of July, we'll call for mostly sunny skies with a high of 91. Saturday night, chance for showers and storms with a low of 68. And for your Sunday, another round of showers and storms can't be ruled out with a high of 84. That is your forecast. More weather information is always available. 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
11: 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Ag information in just a little bit, but this next song, That's the Way Love Goes, is one of Merle Haggard's signature recordings. Now, although closely associated with Haggard, the song was actually written by Lefty Frizzell, and it was the first number one country hit for, Johnny Rodriguez back in 1974, before Merle Haggard recorded it and did his own little version of it back in 1983. Now, Merle Haggard's version went on to reach number one of the country charts and then later actually earned him a Grammy Award for Best Male Country Vocal Performance. So here's the Merle Haggard version, and That's the Way Love Goes on KTIC.

0: Time for livestock news. I'm Steve White. Confirmed cases of pseudo-rabies is costing the pork industry as Mexico closed its border to some U.S. pork products. It could be costing the industry $7 million a week. Rigoberto Trevino, the U.S. Meat Export Federation's Mexico trade manager, explains how customers in Mexico are being negatively impacted.
1: Most of the times when you talk about bariatric meats, the answer is going to be always tacos. So carnitas are very important in Mexico. For example, pork snout, pork ear, pork stomach.
0: USMEF has been working to build demand for pork variety meats in Mexico because of the affordability and because it builds value for the pork carcass.
1: With different initiatives like Cantina Vibes and chef's training, so the customers really want to try the product. The price are getting higher in the market for pork offals. And the real big problem is that you can open the door to different suppliers.
0: The Mexican restrictions do not impact U.S. pork muscle cuts. The World Organization for Animal Health has confirmed pseudorabies in Iowa was isolated and has been contained. A heat wave brings triple digits to Nebraska that can bring heat stress and related issues to the cattle herd. Experts encourage shade and water. Alfredo DiConstanzo of Nebraska Extension says producers should take a comprehensive approach. DiConstanzo shares more.
2: One of the most effective ones would be shade out on open feedlots. We're hoping for the cooling effect of wind. I'm pretty cautious with recommending sprinklers because it can actually make matters worse. We need the air movement.
0: Nighttime temps not providing much relief, giving cattle little ability to cool overnight. 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
5: Well, the market certainly took a dump today going into the report. Corn down 11.5 cents.

Ants beans down 17, wheat down 10, live on KC, going into the report flat. Don't know what to think of this. Seems to be no reason to go up. Heat coming in next week. Brushing that off as nothing. Trends are certainly to the downside. Oversold have been for quite a while, but makes no difference right now. Everything will depend on this report tomorrow, whether we can get a rally or not. Rallies are going to be hard to hold. Have to have a major surprise go up more. Over on the cattle, they were down today, $2 or so. Still no recommendation on cattle. On the hogs, front month was up.

0: on cattle. On the hogs, front month was up, back down. The hogs still project higher into the 10th of July. We'll see whether they can now stay long for a little while in here and see what happens. Over on the silver, may put a bottom in here, may not, but lightly long on the silver. So that's what it looks like tomorrow. Be an exciting day. If you have any questions, give me a call. 402-363-1705. Have a great afternoon.
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3: 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On the way, we got your Fox Business Update. Stay tuned for that. Also, the legendary Man in Black, Johnny Cash, standing by here in a couple of minutes. But right now, let's find out how those cash grain bids wrapped up on a Monday here at KTIC.
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10: The major averages kicking off the holiday shortened trading week in rally mode on Iran de-escalation hopes. The Dow notching its 18th record close of the year and finishing above the 52,000 level for the first time ever. The NASDAQ and S&P 500 snapped their five-session losing streak. Tech and consumer discretionary were the best performing sector. Mining stocks fell along with the price of gold and silver. Gold has extended its losses as Middle East tensions keep inflation concerns in focus. Oil prices reacting cautiously to the resumption of peace talks between the U.S. and Iran, with West Texas Intermediate crude over $70 a barrel. The Dow winners, Caterpillar, Alphabet, and Amazon. The Dow decliners, Honeywell, United Health, and Microsoft. The Dow up 307 points. The Nasdaq higher by 523. S&P 500 up 86. That's your Fox Business Report. I'm Hillary Barsky, invested in you.
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0: 40-hour week, that's for a living. On Classic Country, KTIC, your official home for the greatest country music of all time. Get ready for the big 4th of July celebration coming up later on in the week. And our friends over in Tecama getting ready for their Freedom Fest. They do have a few activities coming up on Thursday. They'll have a couples golf event out at the Northridge Country Club. That'll start at 5:30. And then on Friday, they're going to have a pet parade starting at 5 p.m. Some of the other activities include bounce houses for the kids. And then they will actually have their big fireworks display at dusk coming up on Friday evening. They do have a full day of activities on Saturday, though, as well. We'll have the Firecracker 5K run in Newark. Also, don't forget, they're going to have their big 4th of July parade starting at 10 a.m., Following that, they'll have an opportunity to grab lunch in the park. They're also going to have a horseshoe tournament, John Deere cart rides for the kids, and then also the slow pitch softball tournament will continue on. They'll have open swim at the swimming pool, water fights put on by the Tecama Fire Department, and then an opportunity for more bounce houses throughout the day as well. If you like details on Freedom Fest happening over in Tecama, check it out. KTICRadio.com.
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2: I'm Connie Green in the KTIC News Center, which is sponsored by TNT Coins in Fremont. Trusted experts buying coins, silver, jewelry, and collectibles. A 21-year-old driver from West Point yesterday morning was involved in a one-vehicle rollover on Highway 15, 10 miles south of Pilger. A pickup pulling a horse trailer crossed the center line and hit a guardrail, rolling the vehicle. The driver was transported to the West Point Hospital. A horse in the trailer had to be euthanized. Pilger and Wisner Fire and Rescue Departments, along with the Stanton County Sheriff's Office, responded to that accident. An early morning accident today sends a 14-year-old driver to the hospital, according to the Stanton County Sheriff. A one-vehicle rollover accident 6 miles north of Stanton on Ridge Road just before 6 a.m. The driver lost control of her vehicle and rolled into the east ditch. She was removed from the vehicle and later transported to Faith Health by the Norfolk Fire and Rescue Department. Scammers are starting to target workplaces. One of the latest attempts, a fake Teams meeting is sent to your work email. You have to log in. The scammers then use your login information to scam others. You're advised to confirm with your workplace when a Teams meeting is scheduled, especially if it is at a different time than usual. High temperatures again topping the news today. Highs in the 90s, along with humid and windy conditions, will make it feel even hotter. If you do have to work outside, you're advised to take cooling and hydration breaks. Additionally, first responders want you to be aware of the signs of heat-related illness. Heat exhaustion will involve feeling faint or dizzy, excessive sweating, clammy skin, rapid and weak pulse, and muscle cramps. You should get to a cool place immediately and drink plenty of fluids. Symptoms of a heat stroke include headache, no sweating, hot, dry skin, a rapid pulse, and loss of consciousness. In this instance, 911 should be called immediately. Another hot weather concern, this from Three Rivers Public Health Department that services Washington, Dodge, and Saunders counties. Ponds and lakes could see an increase in algae blooms, leaving water an unusual appearance and with an unusual odor. Dogs can be impacted by the blooming algae, causing gastric disturbances, weakness, staggering, and in some instances, convulsions. You're advised to keep dogs out of the water, especially if you see blue-green algae on the surface or foaming. If they do get into the water, remove the animals quickly and wash them with fresh, clean water. You should protect yourself by wearing gloves while in contact with the dog. Those are the latest stories from the KTIC News Center.
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0: It is going to be a hot one across much of the KTIC listening area over the next few days. We have an excessive heat warning. That's going to impact our friends down in Douglas County, along with our friends in western Iowa as well. We also have a heat advisory. That'll be impacting much of the KTIC listening area and across portions of northeast Nebraska. That'll stay in effect until 9 o'clock on Tuesday evening. Heat index near 106 at times during the afternoon. So our forecast calls for the rest of the day, sunny and hot, high of 97. Winds will be out of the south at around 15 to 30, with the winds gusting up to near 40. Tonight, 40% chance of showers and possible thunderstorms. We'll dip back down to a low of 70. For tomorrow, some sunshine, warm one, high of 93, with a south wind at around 5 to 10. For tomorrow evening, chance for some showers, possible thunderstorms. We'll dip back down to a low of 71, about a 50% chance of precipitation. For your Wednesday, 20% chance of showers and storms early on in the day. We'll see some sunshine with a high of 92. Wednesday night, 40% chance of showers and thunderstorms. Will dip back down to a low right around 71. And then for your Thursday, we'll call for about a 30% chance of showers and thunderstorms. We'll see mostly sunny skies. We'll get up to an afternoon high of 91. Thursday evening, showers likely, possible thunderstorms. Chance precip after midnight, with again a low right around 71. For your Friday, sunshine, high of 91. Friday night, slight chance for showers and storms and a low of 72. And for your weekend, Independence Day, 4th of July, we'll call for mostly sunny skies with a high of 91. Saturday night, chance for showers and storms with a low of 68. And for your Sunday, another round of showers and storms can't be ruled out with a high of 84. That is your forecast. More weather information is always available. 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
0: 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We'll have part two as Nebraska cattle producers face the tough decisions when severe drought and a recent wildfires force them to sell off part of their herd. More details on the way in just a few during your Nebraska Extension Almanac update here on KTIC.
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22: Certain parts of Nebraska are undergoing severe drought conditions, as well as recovering from recent wildfires. Under these conditions, ranchers have to make difficult decisions regarding their livestock, which also carry with them tax issues. On a previous program, the director of Nebraska Farm Business, Inc., Tina Barrett, laid down some basic issues that producers should consider when making hard choices regarding livestock sales and the tax problems that may come up. On today's show, she talks about some tax deferral choices that might help ranchers make better decisions.
23: Presidential disaster declaration is going to be a guarantee all the time. Now, that doesn't have to come before the sale. So if sometime in 26, We would get a disaster declaration in your county or in your area. Then that way we could still use that as proof for why we deferred that on the tax return. So again, it doesn't have to come before the sale. It just has to come before we do the tax return. So there are also another place to look would be the IRS's disaster relief notices. So if they have disasters, they're going to post that and recognize those counties. And if you go to their website and search disaster relief notices, you're going to find those, and you can sort that down by state. We're also going to look, you know, at the drought monitor as a proof of weather conditions. And again, FSA, any sort of secretarial of ag declarations can also, as long as we've been designated as eligible for assistance from the federal government, those are the kinds of things we'll be looking for. The other option is the two-year deferral. And again, it lets us defer the gain on the recognition of that livestock sale until we replace the animal. So in this one, it's not going to be feeding and market livestock or poultry. That's specifically excluded. We're talking about draft dairy and breeding animals. So those things that we're using in our breeding herd, we can sell those today and have 2 years to replace those animals and not recognize that gain. So it's a little different calculations, but also can be very beneficial, especially in a longer term drought situation where we need to have a little bit more time to where it's feasible to replace those animals. So we don't need a federal disaster declaration for this. All we have to do is be able to prove that there was weather-related conditions for this, and that it's just a much broader definition. So, you know, even you think, you know, having roadside ditches being released for hay, any of those kinds of things that might come. And certainly if the drought monitor shows your county's in a drought, I think that is all we probably need to justify this deferral. So again, you have to have it be your normal business practice to be selling or that you've sold more than your normal business practice. How about that's probably a better way to put that. It has to be able to say that it was a weather-related condition. So we want to make sure that there is something there in that caused that. So you know, maybe say that there was you sprayed the pastures with the wrong chemical and then killed the grass. That's not a weather-related condition. So that wouldn't be reason why we could defer the sale of the animals. Might fall into a different category, different tax law, but not this one. So again, we're not going to recognize the gain on those animals as long as they're the purchased animals are replaced within the appropriate time period. And at least to start with this option, we have to have similar use livestock, which means we have to replace beef cows with beef cows, and we have to replace dairy cows with dairy cows. And so those animals have to be similar use in this two-year window.
22: Tina will continue this discussion on the tax repercussions that are weather-related on a future program. For Nebraska Extension Almanac, I'm Brad Mills. 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
2: Breaking news in the NBA as the Memphis Grizzlies have reportedly traded Ja Morant to the Portland Trail Blazers. ESPN reports that the Blazers are sending Jeremy Grant and Chris Murray to Memphis in exchange for the two-time All-Star. Again, Ja Morant reportedly has been traded by the Grizzlies to Portland. It's been a busy day in the NBA as the Warriors will reportedly pursue LeBron James and Anthony Davis. That's according to ESPN after Draymond Green declined his option to free up money. Clippers and Raptors talking about a deal that would send Kawhi Leonard to Toronto. ESPN says Toronto is the only place he'd sign a long-term extension outside of LA. Cavs guard James Harden declined his option. He's working on a new deal in Cleveland. Brazil topped Japan in the round of 32 at the World Cup 2-1. Brazil will now face the winner of the Norway-Ivory Coast match. Germany and Paraguay underway scoreless in the 12th minute as they play in Foxborough.
0: Fox Sports updates are on Classic Country KTIC.

Trisha Yearwood and a little Walkaway Joe on Classic Country KTIC. Coming up at the top of the hour, Fox News. We'll also have a complete check of the forecast. Sounds like the heat is going to stick around for a while. Right now, it's John Conley and the Friday Night Blues on a Monday here at KTIC.

0: Mamus Moses. Sit down on a Mamus. Make it count, son. About 45 minutes on these to tip it door.
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2: The power of the president. I'm Lisa Brady, Fox News. President Trump praising a Supreme Court decision on firings at federal agencies as a big win.
3: The president has the right to do this. And that has to do with a lot of agencies all throughout the system.
2: Today's ruling allows the firing of a Federal Trade Commission member even without cause, though in a separate case, the justices blocked the firing of Fed Governor Lisa Cook for now, allowing her to remain while fighting her dismissal. Taking questions in the Oval Office, the president is noncommittal on signing a housing affordability bill.
4: Several days after abruptly canceling a Capitol Hill signing ceremony for the 21st Century Road to Housing Act, President Trump says the bipartisan legislation isn't that important.
3: Big deal. It's a yawn. Some people say it's wonderful. To me, compared to the Save America Act, just about everything is a big yawn.
4: The president is demanding Congress first approve a voter ID measure before advancing nearly any other piece of legislation, though the Save America Act has fallen short of moving forward in the Senate. If President Trump takes no action on the housing bill, it automatically becomes law in 10 days.
2: Fox's Jared Halpern at the White House. The president also renewing his call to limit mail-in ballots after a Supreme Court ruling.
5: In a 5-4 vote, the Supreme Court has ruled that late-arriving mail-in voting ballots can be counted in Mississippi. The Watson v. Republican National Committee decision rejected a Republican-led attack on laws in more than half the states, the District of Columbia, and three territories. Those laws allow mailed-in ballots to arrive and be counted some number of days after the election, provided that they're postmarked by Election Day. The case pitted Mississippi against the Trump administration, and at issue was whether federal Election Day statutes preempted various state laws.
2: Fox's Tanya J. Powell. 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
11: I'm Connie Green in the KTIC News Center, which is sponsored by TNT Coins in Fremont. The Omaha man accused in the failed UFC attack plot at the White House earlier this month, 31-year-old Abraham Hermosillo Alvarez, will remain in custody. 100 deadly days, that's the term used by the Nebraska Department of Transportation to describe the time between Memorial Day and Labor Day. Parents are encouraged to talk with their teens about safe driving. 21-year-old driver yesterday morning hit a guardrail 10 miles south of Pilger and rolled his pickup and attached horse trailer. The horse had to be euthanized. Those are the latest stories from the KTIC News Center.
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7: It is going to be a hot one across much of the KTIC listening area over the next few days. We have an excessive heat warning. That's going to impact our friends down in Douglas County, along with our friends in western Iowa as well. We also have a heat advisory. That'll be impacting much of the KTIC listening area and across portions of northeast Nebraska. That'll stay in effect until 9 o'clock on Tuesday evening. Heat index near 106 at times during the afternoon. So our forecast calls for the rest of the day. Sunny and hot. High of 97. Winds will be out of the south at around 15 to 30, with the winds gusting up to near 40. Tonight, 40% chance of showers and possible thunderstorms. We'll dip back down to a low of 70. For tomorrow, some sunshine, warm one, high of 93, with a south wind at around 5 to 10. For tomorrow evening, chance for some showers, possible thunderstorms. We'll dip back down to a low of 71, about a 50% chance of precipitation. For your Wednesday, 20% chance of showers and storms early on in the day. We'll see some sunshine with a high of 92. Wednesday night, 40% chance of showers and thunderstorms. Will dip back down to a low right around 71. And then for your Thursday, we'll call for about a 30% chance of showers and thunderstorms. We'll see mostly sunny skies. We'll get up to an afternoon high of 91. Thursday evening, showers likely, possible thunderstorms. Chance precip after midnight, with again a low right around 71. For your Friday, sunshine, high of 91. Friday night, slight chance for showers and storms and a low of 72. And for your weekend, Independence Day, 4th of July, we'll call for mostly sunny skies with a high of 91. Saturday night, chance for showers and storms with a low of 68. And for your Sunday, another round of showers and storms can't be ruled out with a high of 84. That is your forecast. More weather information is always available. 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

0: Johnny Lee, and guess what? We're picking up some strangers out of Classic Country, KTIC. 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
2: 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USDA reports total cash cattle trade last week was 58,852. Of that total, 45,000, about 76% committed for nearby delivery, about 13,800. 24% of that total was for deferred delivery 15 to 30 days out. Nebraska formula forward 32,700. Cash sales were just shy of 20,000, so the weekly total 52,700. Cash in Kansas total 69,400. 5,200 in the cash market. Texas moved 80,700 last week, 3,100 in the cash market. Iowa total movement was 18,500. Nebraska had prices last week 258 to 262 live. Dressed from 405 to 408. Kansas 258 live, a few at 405 dressed. In Texas 258 on a live basis. Iowa 255 to 262. And dressed 405 to 408. And show list distributed for this week. It's a higher offering in Kansas this week, lower in Nebraska, lower in Colorado, lower in Texas. There was a little bit of trade reported today, about 500 head in Texas at 258. Beef cutouts were higher. Choice up 41, 391.44. Selects up 260, 374.18. 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Total load count today, 247. At the terminals, barrels and gilts start the week at 63, sows 44 to 50. 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
0: 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At a registration, 7 a.m. Run will start at 7:30. 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It'll start at the Dinklage Building on the Cumming County Fairgrounds. Don't forget, 10 o'clock, they'll have the Quilts of Valor presentation at the American Veterans Park. Also, the Cumming County Historical Society and the Depot Museum and Historical Buildings will be open starting at noon, and that'll run till 6 p.m. Also, Knights of Columbus Barbecue will start serving up their delicious shredded beef and pulled pork sandwiches from 4:30 to 8:30. They'll have bounce houses and inflatables starting at 5 p.m. And then they'll have a bingo as well starting at 5 o'clock put on by the West Point Lions Club. And then, of course, get ready for the big fireworks show at 10 p.m. Bigger, longer, and more patriotic than ever. Don't forget, flip on over to our sister station, 107.9 La Bull, as we will have the soundtrack to the fireworks, as the fireworks will be synchronized to the music. On the way in a bit, we'll keep the country music rolling along here during your afternoon, as we'll be squeezing in some Clint Black and Crystal Gale for you here at KTIC.
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16: Hello, good day everyone. This is Lonnie Pates with USDA's Market News Service with your closing livestock market report for this Monday. Direct feedlot trading is at a standstill so far this week. It's just Monday. The latest established markets all occurred last Friday. In Kansas, trading was at 258 on a live weight basis, and that was the same as what it was in Texas. In Nebraska, live trading was at 258 to 260 on a live weight basis, and mostly at 408 on a dress weight basis. Heading on over now, let's take a look at the box beef cutout closings. The choice cutout closed the day at 391.44, up 41 cents for the day. Select at 374.18, that's 260 higher for the day. That puts the choice select spread at $17.26. There were 74 loads traded today, with 45 choice, 13 select, and 17 loads of trimmings and grindings. on the cutter cow cutout. That value closed the day at $360.11, which is up 65 cents from yesterday. On the boneless processing beef, there were 43 loads traded nationally today. On the livestock slaughter under federal inspection, cattle slaughter today estimated at 107,000. That's 1,000 more than a week ago and 10,000 less than a year ago. Hog slaughter estimated for today at 485,000 on this holiday shortened week. That's 29,000 more than a week ago and 17,000 more than a year ago. On the National Daily Pork Report, there have been 247 loads traded. Carcass was valued at $97.66. That's up $2.29 from yesterday's close. That'd be Friday's close, not yesterday. On the National Daily Direct Hog Report, there were about 5,700 head of negotiated sales. However, we can't report any prices due to confidentiality on the daily prices, but the five-day rolling average dress price comes in at $96.57. And that's been a look at your closing markets for this Monday. This has been Lonnie Pates with USDA.

0: 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But on the way next, we'll check in with sports.
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4: I'm Joel Janacek. The Ralph Bishop League Junior Legion Baseball Tournament continues this evening. South Division games in West Point. It's Pender versus Stanton at 5:30, followed by West Point versus Hooper Scribner at around 8 p.m. North Division games in Hardington. It's Hardington versus Plainview at 5:30, followed by Wayne versus Crofton. Caden Canock, a celebrated multi-sport athlete from Lyons Decatur Northeast, will be moving on to continue his football and academic career at Wayne State College. Canock said that Wayne State showed interest in him fairly early on in his athletic career and explains the recruiting process.
5: They first came into the picture going into my sophomore year. We had a team camp up there, and I got to meet the tight end coach at the time, Coach Johnson. And he sat down and broke down some film with me, and we had a great connection together. Like, we texted a lot, and that was always kind of like my dream school. So then when it all came together, I went to a couple camps, visited, and it really just felt like a family up there. So it's kind of how I made the decision.
4: He adds that the coaches are one of the factors that drew him to Wayne State.
5: When I first met them, they all just kind of treated me like family, and I have a great connection with all the coaches. They've brought in a couple new ones here recently, but I've got to meet them all and talk to them. It just feels like a family up there.
4: Canock will major in education at Wayne State College and plans to become a teacher and a coach. The Fremont Moo lost a high-scoring affair at home to the Grand Island Fightin' Cranes last night, falling 19-12. Fremont, now 10-13 on the season, concluded the first stretch of its homestand and will have 2 days off before returning to Moeller Field on Wednesday to open a two-game series against the Grand Island Fightin' Cranes. First pitch Wednesday night is 7:05 p.m. Brett Squires hit a game-tying ninth-inning home run to force extra innings, but the Omaha Storm Chasers still fell 13-11 to the Columbus Clippers in 10 innings last night. The Storm Chasers are now 36-44 overall and have the day off today as the Indianapolis Indians travel to Omaha for their series at Warner Park starting Tuesday night at 7:05 p.m. From the Ralph Bishop League Junior Legion Baseball Tournament over the weekend, juniors scores from Saturday in the North. It was Hardington over Pierce 19-3, Plainview over Ponca 4-3, Crofton over Wakefield 11-1, and Wayne over South Sioux City 7-3. From the South Division, it was West Point over Lakeview 11-0, Hooper Scribner over Arlington 8-0, Pender defeating Tecama Herman 5-0, and Stanton got by Wizard Pilger Dodge Owls 13-12. Seniors scores from Sunday in the North, Wakefield over Crofton 6-5, Plainview over Pierce 11-3, and Wayne over South Sioux City by forfeit. Games in the South Division, it was Arlington over Tecama Herman 6-1, Lakeview over Hooper Scribner 15-0, and Pender over Wizard Pilger Dodge Owls 15-0. I'm Joel Janacek. 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
6: I'm Connie Green in the KTIC News Center, which is sponsored by TNT Coins in Fremont, providing honest appraisals for coins, jewelry, and silverware. High heat is impacting more than people. Roadways are starting to see buckling. Highway 30 between Fremont and Arlington has some buckling. Drivers should be on the lookout for changes in the road surface and be prepared to slow down. More buckling is seen on Highway 92 in western Douglas County. Many different Independence Day celebrations are planned now through the weekend. The Wisner Fire and Rescue says their fireworks display has been moved from the front of the park to the east of the tractor pull track, and that display will be July 3rd at dusk. Three separate arrests over the weekend of suspended drivers on an area roadway, according to activity summaries just released from the Washington County Sheriff's Office. A 47-year-old man in the 1000 block of South Highway 30, a 41-year-old male at Highway 30 and County Road 25, and a 52-year-old man at Highway 75 and Clawson Lane. An assault in the 19,000 block of Dutch Hall Road, in which the victim had to be moved from the Blair Hospital to UNMC in Omaha. That investigation is ongoing. A 33-year-old male was arrested at Highway 91 and County Road 13 on an active Douglas County warrant. Additionally, on Sheriff Mike Robinson's report, an attempted scam, a vehicle fire in the 7100 block of County Road P32, and a vehicle stolen from Burke County was recovered near Fontenelle by its owner. Yesterday afternoon, the responding deputy helped a 17-year-old boy in Kennard remove handcuffs that were stuck on the youth. A member of the Winnebago tribe is being recognized for her music. 21-year-old Tyler Lemaire was awarded the National Endowment for the Arts Composer Award. Those are the latest stories from the KTIC News Center.
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0: It is going to be a hot one across much of the KTIC listening area over the next few days. We have an excessive heat warning. That's going to impact our friends down in Douglas County, along with our friends in Western Iowa as well. We also have a heat advisory. That'll be impacting much of the KTIC listening area and across portions of Northeast Nebraska. That'll stay in effect until 9 o'clock on Tuesday evening. Heat index near 106 at times during the afternoon. So our forecast calls for the rest of the day. Sunny and hot, high of 97. Winds will be out of the south at around 15 to 30, with the winds gusting up to near 40. Tonight, 40% chance of showers and possible thunderstorms. Will dip back down to a low of 70. For tomorrow, some sunshine, warm one, high of 93, with a south wind at around 5 to 10. For tomorrow evening, chance for some showers, possible thunderstorms. Will dip back down to a low of 71, about a 50% chance of precipitation. For your Wednesday, 20% chance of showers and storms early on in the day. We'll see some sunshine with a high of 92. Wednesday night, 40% chance of showers and thunderstorms will dip back down to a low right around 71. And then for your Thursday, we'll call for about a 30% chance of showers and thunderstorms. We'll see mostly sunny skies. We'll get up to an afternoon high of 91. Thursday evening, showers likely, possible thunderstorms. Chance precip after midnight, with again a low right around 71. For your Friday, sunshine, high of 91. Friday night, slight chance for showers and storms and a low of 72. And for your weekend, Independence Day, 4th of July, we'll call for mostly sunny skies with a high of 91. Saturday night, chance for showers and storms with a low of 68. And for your Sunday, another round of showers and storms can't be ruled out with a high of 84. That is your forecast. More weather information is always available. 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
0: 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In just a little bit, Garth Brooks on the way. Later on, Ray Price and Johnny Paycheck to put a round out to the 4 o'clock hour. But on the way next, we'll throw it over to Darren Hefty in your Ag PhD update here at KTIC.
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16: While every farmer, including myself, has been unhappy with input costs this year, one category that actually went down was ag chemicals. And at this point, our assumption is herbicide prices will go even lower next year. Anything can change between now and then. Just look at our world over the last 7 years with the ups and the downs. But as of right now, we're planning for some big drops next season. For example, don't be surprised if the Group 15s, including Zidua, Harness, and Outlook, are down 25%. Now, there are two ways to look at all the price decreases that are coming. Either you can spend less and get the same weed control, or you can spend the same as you did this year, up your rates, and have cleaner fields. Now, that will be up for you to decide next season, but for now, we're holding off on buying ag chem products as we expect many of the prices to go down once again. With today's Ag PhD Radio Update, I'm Darren Hefty.
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0: Ain't going down till the sun comes up. It's Classic Country, KTIC. That sun, it's a hot one across much of the listening area today. Again, if you must be outdoors, hopefully you're drinking plenty of water, taking plenty of breaks, and remember, make sure you check it on your livestock and pets as well, as a warm one going to stick around for quite a while. We'll continue to keep you up to date with the latest forecast. Fox News, and also at the top of the hour, Connie Green standing by with your latest local and regional news here on your Monday evening here at KTIC.
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8: Big news out of the NBA. According to multiple sources, Memphis Grizzlies star Ja Morant is being traded to the Portland Trailblazers for Jeremy Grant and Chris Murray. Morant has only played in 79 games in three seasons due to injuries and off-court issues. The Atlanta Hawks are declining Jonathan Kuminga's $24 million team option, making him a free agent. At the World Cup halftime between Germany and Paraguay, Paraguay has the lead 1-0 and with a 42nd minute goal. Winner will face either France or Sweden on July 4th. Earlier, Japan fell in a heartbreak to Brazil 2-1, the final score, the winning goal coming in the 95th minute. Brazil awaits the winner of Ivory Coast and Norway. At the first round of Wimbledon, Jannik Sinner advanced on five sets. Novak Djokovic advanced on four sets. And the Detroit Lions are releasing recently arrested cornerback Terrion Arnold.
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Ray Price and Heartaches by the Number. It's 840 Country, KTIC. That'll wrap it up for me, Doug Anderson. Enjoy the rest of your day as we get more of the greatest country music. Going to be headed your way through your evening. Of course, we'll have another complete check of the forecast as the heat is here to stay, at least through much of the work week. I think we get through today and tomorrow, it might be the worst, but still, temperature is going to be in the mid-90s through much of the week. We'll talk again next time. Here's Johnny Paycheck.

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1: It strengthens his case. I'm Lisa Lucera, Fox News. President Trump reacts after the Supreme Court rejects an administration challenge to mail-in ballots.
2: A divided Supreme Court opinion upholds a Mississippi state law allowing late-arriving ballots postmarked by Election Day to still be counted. President Trump calls the ruling surprising, adding it makes the Save America Act more important.
3: That was a ruling that was... I think it was very detrimental to honest elections, but it is what it is.
2: The Save America Act would restrict the use of mail-in ballots while adding proof of citizenship and voter ID requirements for voters. A handful of Senate Republicans opposed the measure, arguing against the limits for vote-by-mail options and concerns over federal overreach.
1: Fox's Jared Halpern at the White House. House Democratic Leader Hakeem Jeffries calls it a narrow win for voters.
4: The Supreme Court did the right thing with respect to preserving each state's ability, consistent with the United States Constitution, to manage the electoral process.
1: House Republicans are now looking for ways to attach the Save America Act to another piece of legislation. More than 100 people just deported to Venezuela from the U.S. are missing after their hotel collapsed in last week's earthquakes. That's according to the Associated Press, as rescue crews continue to comb through rubble.
5: More help is coming in the form of 130 U.S. Marines. They're working to open the port of La Guaira, which will help rescue and relief teams deliver supplies. The State Department also announced today that they are increasing the financial commitment in humanitarian aid to $300 million. A U.S. team is also helping expand operations at the international airport.
1: Fox's Nate Foy in La Guaira, Venezuela. At least 1,400 people have died. 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
8: I'm Connie Green in the KTIC News Center, which is sponsored by TNT Coins in Fremont. Trusted experts buying coins, silver, jewelry, and collectibles. A 21-year-old driver from West Point yesterday morning was involved in a one-vehicle rollover on Highway 15, 10 miles south of Pilger. A pickup pulling a horse trailer crossed the center line and hit a guardrail, rolling the vehicle. The driver was transported to the West Point Hospital. A horse in the trailer had to be euthanized. Pilger and Wisner Fire and Rescue Departments, along with the Stanton County Sheriff's Office, responded to that accident. An early morning accident today sends a 14-year-old driver to the hospital, according to the Stanton County Sheriff. A one-vehicle rollover accident 6 miles north of Stanton on Ridge Road just before 6 a.m. The driver lost control of her vehicle and rolled into the east ditch. She was removed from the vehicle and later transported to Faith Health by the Norfolk Fire and Rescue Department. Scammers are starting to target workplaces. One of the latest attempts, a fake Teams meeting is sent to your work email. You have to log in. The scammers then use your login information to scam others. You're advised to confirm with your workplace when a Teams meeting is scheduled, especially if it is at a different time than usual. High temperatures again topping the news today. Highs in the 90s, along with humid and windy conditions, will make it feel even hotter. If you do have to work outside, you're advised to take cooling and hydration breaks. Additionally, first responders want you to be aware of the signs of heat-related illness. Heat exhaustion will involve feeling faint or dizzy, excessive sweating, clammy skin, rapid and weak pulse, and muscle cramps. You should get to a cool place immediately and drink plenty of fluids. Symptoms of a heat stroke include headache, no sweating, hot, dry skin, a rapid pulse, and loss of consciousness. In this instance, 911 should be called immediately. Another hot weather concern, this from Three Rivers Public Health Department that services Washington, Dodge, and Saunders counties. Ponds and lakes could see an increase in algae blooms, leaving water an unusual appearance and with an unusual odor. Dogs can be impacted by the blooming algae, causing gastric disturbances, weakness, staggering, and in some instances, convulsions. You're advised to keep dogs out of the water, especially if you see blue-green algae on the surface or foaming. If they do get into the water, remove the animals quickly and wash them with fresh, clean water. You should protect yourself by wearing gloves while in contact with the dog. Those are the latest stories from the KTIC News Center.
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13: Looks like we can expect to see a hot one ahead for us here for this afternoon, with highs getting us right around about the upper 90s. It'll be a bit on the windy side, however, looking at that heat just blowing around, with winds at times gusting as high as about 40 miles per hour. We do have a chance for some showers and thunderstorms here coming in tonight, with some sunshine already here for your Tuesday. Temperatures lingering in the mid to low 90s for the rest of the work week ahead. And then it looks like once we get to the weekend as well, it still looks like lower 90s for the 4th of July holiday coming up on Saturday. 80s expected by Sunday. Our forecast, though, for this afternoon, we'll see sunny skies, a high into the upper 90s. Windy south winds around 25 to 30 miles per hour, gusting as high as 40. Tonight, chance for showers and thunderstorms, partly cloudy, a low near 72. By Tuesday, we'll see some sunshine, high of 93 degrees. And Wednesday, a slight chance for some showers and thunderstorms. Partial sunshine develops, high of 92. Thursday, a slight chance for showers and storms, high of 91. I'm weatherology meteorologist Jennifer Wojcicki, and that's KTIC weather on Classic Country KTIC.
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9: 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They can get you more information. Again, FSA did notify folks by direct mail that base acre allocation summaries, what is currently on file, if you need to update or change those, now's your opportunity to do that. The opportunity to change those base acres doesn't happen very often, but now they are doing that this summer. Again, through the end of August, contact your local FSA office. 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The Passport invites participants to explore restaurants, meat markets, and processors all across the state while enjoying Nebraska beef. Runs through the end of September. They have restaurants, meat shops, meat processors all across the state, including quite a few here in eastern Nebraska. 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The Nebraska Pork Producers Association invites you to save the date. The Nebraska Pork Conference is coming up at the end of July, July 30th and 31st. It'll be at Embassy Suites in Lincoln. Quite a few different things going on here. Insights into swine health, markets, technology, and policy, networking with producers. The annual meeting of the Nebraska Pork Producers Association takes place. They have their annual awards and recognition program. Bacon, bourbon, and brews event will be a part of that as well. Registrations are open. Go to nepork.org, nepork.org. But again, a change in location and kind of a change in what they're doing this year as well. Nebraska Pork Conference, July 30th and 31st this year in Lincoln. The Practical Farmers of Iowa continuing with their field days. They're hosting over 60 field days in Nebraska, Iowa, and surrounding states. The next one in, this one is in Carroll, Iowa, set for July 9th. This one's Ventures with Seeds, Building a Seed Conditioning Business. Tiefenthaler the Tiefenthalers there at Carroll, Iowa will be showcasing kind of the custom business that they have built. Some other ones coming up on producing practical and useful cattle, making conservation programs work for you. All of the details about these are at their website at practicalfarmers.org, practicalfarmers.org. For more information on these and other items, check the website. 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I'm Chad Moyer, reporting on KTIC.
1: We're a mile north of Beamer here, and looks like we got about 90 hundreds.
10: The left lane going south on Highway 9 out of Pender is blocked.
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14: 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Here's Chris Perfect.
15: We are in the 80th minute between Germany and Paraguay. Winner will face either France or Sweden on July 4th. In the 56th minute, Germany managed to equalize.
16: Burst whips that in. Kai Havertz to the rescue. It's what they've been craving. But it comes as a mighty relief for Germany.
15: Fox TV on the call earlier. Japan fell in a heartbreak to Brazil 2-1, the final score. 95th minute score by Gabriel Martinelli lift the Brazilians over Samurai Blue. They await the winner of Ivory Coast and Norway. According to multiple sources, Memphis Grizzlies two-time NBA All-Star point guard Ja Morant is being traded to the Portland Trailblazers for Jeremy Grant and Chris Murray. The Atlanta Hawks are declining Jonathan Kuminga's $24 million team option, making him a free agent.

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1: Fox News, I'm Tom Graham. Talks expected to resume after an exchange of strikes between the U.S. and Iran.
2: The Trump administration insists that the ceasefire remains in place and that conversations between the two countries are progressing. And when those talks pick back up tomorrow in Doha, Qatar, a big topic of conversation will likely be the Strait of Hormuz.
1: Fox's Jeff Paul in Tel Aviv. Supreme Court ruling today allows states to count ballots as long as they are postmarked by Election Day, even if they arrive late. President Trump expressing disappointment.
3: The mail-in ballot ruling, which was a little bit surprising, gives people more time to vote illegally, let's say. But the SAVE Act is even more important.
1: The SAVE Act would require Americans to show proof of citizenship at registration and photo ID at the polls. 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
4: We're a mile north of Beamer here, and looks like we got about 90 hundreds. The left lane going south on Highway 9 out of Pender is blocked.
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11: Looks like we can expect to see a hot one ahead for us here for this afternoon, with highs getting us right around about the upper 90s. It'll be a bit on the windy side, however, we're looking at that heat just blowing around, with winds at times gusting as high as about 40 miles per hour. We do have a chance for some showers and thunderstorms here coming in tonight, with some sunshine already here for your Tuesday. Temperatures lingering in the mid to low 90s for the rest of the work week ahead. And then it looks like once we get to the weekend as well, it still looks like lower 90s for the 4th of July holiday coming up on Saturday. 80s expected by Sunday. Our forecast, though, for this afternoon, we'll see sunny skies, a high into the upper 90s. Windy south winds around 25 to 30 miles per hour, gusting as high as 40. Tonight, chance for showers and thunderstorms, partly cloudy, a low near 72. By Tuesday, we'll see some sunshine, high of 93 degrees. And Wednesday, a slight chance for some showers and thunderstorms. Partial sunshine develops, high of 92. Thursday, a slight chance for showers and storms, high of 91. I'm weatherology meteorologist Jennifer Wojcicki, and that's KTIC weather on Classic Country KTIC.
12: I'm Charles Payne, and this is the Fox Business Report.
13: The major averages kicking off the holiday short and trading week in rally mode on Iran de-escalation hopes. And as the risk appetite for big tech and AI stocks returns, the Dow notching its 18th record close of the year and finishing above the 52,000 level for the first time ever. The NASDAQ and S&P 500 rebounding sharply after five straight days of losses. The Magnificent Seven big cap tech stocks were mostly higher, led by Tesla, Amazon, and Alphabet. Shares of the Google parent rising 5% on its first day as a Dow member. Investors are looking ahead to June's jobs report, which will be released on Thursday morning due to the shortened holiday week. The Dow up 307 points, the NASDAQ higher by 523, S&P 500 up 86. Shares of SpaceX taking off and rising 7% after joining the Russell 1000. That's your Fox Business Report. I'm Hillary Barsky, invested in you.
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2: Extra time at the World Cup between Germany and Paraguay. 100th minute right now. Either of these teams looking to go through and face either Sweden or France from whoever advances out of that round of 32 matchup. Kai Havertz with the equalizing goal in the 54th minute. Earlier in the World Cup, Japan fell to Brazil in the final minute. A 95th minute goal by Gabriel Martinelli puts the Brazilians past Samurai Blue. Brazil waits for the winner of Ivory Coast in Norway later this week. Following his arrest in Florida and a court appearance on Monday, Detroit Lions cornerback Terrion Arnold was released by the NFL team. First round of Wimbledon, Jannik Sinner advanced on 5 sets. Novak Djokovic advanced on 4 sets. In the NBA, Memphis Grizzlies are trading Ja Morant to the Portland Trailblazers.
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1: It's perhaps important, but perhaps not. I'm Lisa LaSera, Fox News. That's President Trump's assessment of the meeting scheduled for tomorrow between Special Envoy Steve Witkoff and Jared Kushner and Iranian officials.
2: And it's really very simple. It's the denuclearization of Iran. We don't want them to have a nuclear weapon, and they're not going to have a nuclear weapon. They've agreed to that, in all fairness.
1: Iran is saying it has not agreed to any meeting with the U.S., though the pause in fighting between the U.S. and Iran remains in effect. After the Supreme Court ruling today allowing states to continue counting mail-in ballots that arrive after Election Day as long as they're postmarked before then, the president said the Save America Act is more important now than ever.
2: Photo voter ID and no mail-in ballots unless you're in the military, disabled, you're ill, or you're away, or even on a vacation. We're being very open about it. It's pretty easy.
1: House Democratic Leader Hakeem Jeffries says the Supreme Court did the right thing. And the High Court has rejected a push by President Trump to throw out a jury's $5 million finding that he sexually abused writer E. Jean Carroll at a New York City department store in the mid-1990s and then defamed her. The FAA investigating a reported collision between a JetBlue flight and a drone Monday morning.
3: Just as a JetBlue flight was preparing to land near New York's JFK Airport.
4: We are clear to land.
3: The pilot tells an air traffic controller about the recent collision.
4: We collided with a drone back there in the turn.
3: In audio from liveatc.net, adding that the drone hit them right above the cockpit at around 3,000 feet.
5: Do you require any assistance? You just continue to the runway?
4: Affirmative. We don't need any assistance. We're just going to go ahead and land.
3: JetBlue says all passengers deplaned normally, and the airline found no evidence of a collision, but an investigation continues.
1: Fox's Lisa Brady. 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
11: Looks like we can expect to see a hot one ahead for us here for this afternoon, with highs getting us right around about the upper 90s. It'll be a bit on the windy side, however, looking at that heat just blowing around with winds at times gusting as high as about 40 miles per hour. We do have a chance for some showers and thunderstorms here coming in tonight, with some sunshine already here for your Tuesday. Temperatures lingering in the mid to low 90s for the rest of the work week ahead. And then it looks like once we get to the weekend as well, it still looks like lower 90s for the 4th of July holiday coming up on Saturday. 80s expected by Sunday. Our forecast, though, for this afternoon, we'll see sunny skies, a high into the upper 90s. Windy south winds around 25 to 30 miles per hour, gusting as high as 40. Tonight, chance for showers and thunderstorms, partly cloudy, a low near 72. By Tuesday, we'll see some sunshine, high of 93 degrees. And Wednesday, a slight chance for some showers and thunderstorms. Partial sunshine develops, high of 92. Thursday, a slight chance for showers and storms, high of 91. I'm weatherology meteorologist Jennifer Wojcicki, and that's KTIC weather on Classic Country KTIC.
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1: 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Here's the head of Red Star Fertilizer, Tom Stanton. Launching this year, Tom, a two-pass fungicide program. What is that all about?
3: So the last 2 years, we have been really hurt pretty bad on yield by southern rust and tar spot. You can't take care of that with one fungicide application. So what we're doing at Red Star is we're launching our two-pass program. For $65 an acre, that includes two passes of fungicide. It includes the application, and it includes Elevate Plus in both applications. If you do that, and if you do not get an 11.1 bushel yield increase, we then are working with a crop insurance company to where if you don't hit that 11.1 bushels, you're going to get $50 an acre back, which means for $15 an acre, you're going to get two passes of fungicide. And if it only yields 9 bushel, you're going to get a check back.
1: If a producer wants to sign up for the two-pass program, is there a timetable? Is it just before you want to apply, let you know? How does the whole program work?
3: Yes, you can sign up, but it's got to be at least 24 hours before you spray the field to sign up for it. And we've got to work and make sure that we get all the check strips and everything lined out with our airplane and helicopter folks, along with our drone applicators.
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3: They're going to penalty kicks at the World Cup game in New England to decide a winner. It is the round of 32, which started yesterday with Canada's late victory. Brazil got a comeback win in Houston today, 2-1 over Japan on a goal in the 95th minute. And right now, going to PKs is Germany and Paraguay. Germany had a goal disallowed midway through the OT due to interference with the goalkeeper after video review, so it finishes overtime 1-1. Penalty kicks coming up. Meanwhile, on Fox TV at 9 p.m. Eastern Time, the final game of the night, Netherlands versus Morocco from Mexico. No tie games in this round forward. It's like a March Madness bracket now. The next U.S. game is Wednesday night against Bosnia and Herzegovina. The Memphis Grizzlies are trading Ja Morant to Portland for Jeremy Grant and Chris Murray. And Victor Hovland won the PGA event in the first playoff hole against Scottie Scheffler.
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1: Fox News, I'm Tom Graham. More than 1,700 are dead after a pair of powerful earthquakes rocked Venezuela's Caribbean coast. The U.S. is sending help.
2: 130 Marines arrived in the hardest hit city of La Guaira. Their goal is to open the port so badly needed supplies can reach those who need it.
1: That's Fox's Nate Foy. California man charged with sending a fake ransom note in the Nancy Guthrie case, expected to plead guilty.
3: Sources tell Fox Derek Anthony Colella is expected to change his not guilty plea to guilty Thursday on a federal charge of transmitting a demand for ransom with intent to abuse, threaten, or harass. The 42-year-old of Hawthorne, California, is accused of sending text messages and calling the family of Nancy Guthrie demanding Bitcoin.
1: That's Fox's Kristen Goodwin. 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
6: Looks like we can expect to see a hot one ahead for us here for this afternoon, with highs getting us right around about the upper 90s. It'll be a bit on the windy side, however, looking at that heat just blowing around with winds at times gusting as high as about 40 miles per hour. We do have a chance for some showers and thunderstorms here coming in tonight, with some sunshine already here for your Tuesday. Temperatures lingering in the mid to low 90s for the rest of the work week ahead. And then it looks like once we get to the weekend as well, it still looks like lower 90s for the 4th of July holiday coming up on Saturday. 80 is expected by Sunday. Our forecast, though, for this afternoon, we'll see sunny skies, a high into the upper 90s. Windy south winds around 25 to 30 miles per hour, gusting as high as 40. Tonight, chance for showers and thunderstorms, partly cloudy, a low near 72. By Tuesday, we'll see some sunshine, high of 93 degrees. And Wednesday, a slight chance for some showers and thunderstorms. Partial sunshine develops, high of 92. Thursday, a slight chance for showers and storms, high of 91. I'm weatherology meteorologist Jennifer Wojcicki, and that's KTIC weather on Classic Country KTIC.
7: I'm weatherology meteorologist Derek Height with a significant weather update. A severe thunderstorm watch continues until midnight tonight. A severe thunderstorm watch means that conditions are favorable for the development of severe thunderstorms over the next several hours. Some of these storms may produce large hail and strong, damaging straight-line winds. Although tornadic development can't be ruled out, damaging hail and strong winds are likely to be the primary threat with developing storms. Storms can pop up quickly, so stay up to date on rapidly changing weather conditions and be prepared to take action if warnings are issued. A severe thunderstorm watch continues until midnight tonight. Stay tuned for additional updates. I'm meteorologist Derek Height. 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
8: Hi, this is Gordon Deal. 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The latest rulings from the United States Supreme Court as the justices weigh in on some of the most intensely debated issues of the past year. Also, is nationalization really gaining traction? Results in New York City and across the pond suggest it's the case. We'll have analysis. 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
2: 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Before the 1870s, if you wanted beef, you had to live where cattle were raised. 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Suddenly, Nebraska beef could travel to Chicago, New York, even Boston, fresh and safe. That changed everything. Not just the beef industry, American cities themselves. People who'd never tasted fresh beef before could suddenly afford it. 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Food businesses opened. The whole way America ate transformed because someone figured out how to keep meat cold on a train. It's one of those inventions nobody thinks about anymore. But without it, there's no modern food system, no grocery stores as we know them, no restaurant industry like we have today. All because someone solved the problem of keeping beef cold when it moved. Be listening Monday for your chance to win a $10 More Meat Monday certificate. 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
8: I'm Alex Makovica. Today we're joined by the 2026 Beef State Scholar, just named this week, and that is Gavin Dozler. Gavin, congratulations. Such a prestigious honor for the cattle industry. Tell us a little bit about yourself and your involvement in the beef industry.
9: Yeah, so I was born on a cow-calf operation west of Albion, Nebraska, and that's kind of where I was raised in it. And I mean, it was kind of our lifestyle and our way of life was just raising cattle, and that's our way of family time, you could say. And that's just how we grew up, was raising cattle and things. And that kind of pursued me in junior high and high school, I guess, to go to UNL and pursue a degree in animal science. And I was thinking kind of maybe going into vet school, or at least try it out and see what I thought. And then throughout college, I really realized that I thought veterinary science and vet school is what I wanted to pursue, to be involved in the beef industry and to also just provide a service for others, I guess. And then I got accepted and just completed my first year of vet school, and I'll start my second year in the partnership program between UNL and Iowa State in the fall.
8: Awesome. Well, that's great to hear. I think right now about all of the things we've heard about, we've talked to a lot of veterinarians here on the network about lots of things involving the cattle industry. What's it like to be studying all those sorts of things in a time like right now?
9: It's pretty great for the most part. It's fun to see like all the things that we see, or that I see as a producer myself, and then to go actually learn about it from like a more science-based perspective. I really enjoy that. And then like just being able to connect the dots as to like, oh, when my dad or when the local vets are trying to like make it make sense to the cattle producers around here, here's what like the science behind it is and why it is and things like that. So I'd say that's the most enjoyable part of it.
8: Absolutely. Gavin, what are you most excited for about your future career and getting back involved in the beef industry?
9: I would say I really enjoy cattle producers and cattle themselves. So just being able to find that, or to mesh those two together, I guess, and be able to provide a service to people, but yet also to do what I love, and that's take care of livestock at the same time. So I'm excited by that. And then also my family's operation, we're really family based. So we spend a lot of time together and we enjoy that side of it too. So just to be able to be beside my brothers and my dad is a lot of fun as well. Growing our operation and things like that.
8: Absolutely. We'll talk through the idea too. I understand you're wanting to go back to your hometown and serve a rural community that is such in high demand, I guess, right now. Walk me through kind of that thought process for you.
9: Yeah. For me, I don't really know exactly what I'm going to go or which route for sure I'm going to go. I'll for surely go more large animal and hopefully be back around my family somewhere close by. But right now I work for Preferred Genetics for bovine. So I help him put in, or help Dr. Phil Buman is his name, put embryos into beef cows and flush cows and that type of stuff. And I really enjoy that, but I don't know where exactly that will fit into my future too, if I'll try to do that on top of being like just the local large animal vet. But that's the plan, is just to move back and be either a large animal or mixed animal vet, and then maybe do an embryology on top of it. Kind of just feeling and see what happens and where I go in the future, I guess.
8: Awesome. For more information on Gavin and all of the other scholarship winners, they awarded over $104,000 in scholarships to over 80 recipients. You can go to NebraskaCattleman.org.
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11: Extra time at the World Cup between Germany and Paraguay. 100th minute right now. Either of these teams looking to go through and face either Sweden or France from whoever advances out of that round of 32 matchup. Kay Havertz with the equalizing goal in the 54th minute. Earlier in the World Cup, Japan fell to Brazil in the final minute. A 95th minute goal by Gabriel Martinelli puts the Brazilians past Samurai Blue. Brazil waits for the winner of Ivory Coast in Norway later this week. Following his arrest in Florida and a court appearance on Monday, Detroit Lions cornerback Terrion Arnold was released by the NFL team. First round of Wimbledon, Jannik Sinner advanced on 5 sets. Novak Djokovic advanced on 4 sets. In the NBA, Memphis Grizzlies are trading Ja Morant to the Portland Trailblazers.
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1: I'm Jeff Axtell with you on the Classic Country KTIC Weather Center. There was a severe thunderstorm warning that was issued until 7:15 for northwestern Antelope County. However, that severe thunderstorm warning has been canceled as the storm was dropped at the warning weekend below severe limits, and therefore the warning has been canceled once again. That is a severe thunderstorm warning that was issued for northwestern Antelope County, but it has been canceled, so it is no longer in effect. And however, there is a severe thunderstorm watch in effect until midnight for south central into northeast Nebraska, and the primary threats include scattered damaging winds and isolated significant gusts to 90 miles per hour, likely scattered large hail and isolated very large hail events to 2 inches in diameter are possible. And once again, this is a severe thunderstorm watch in effect until midnight tonight for northeast Nebraska, south central Nebraska, into northeast Nebraska. So that is the situation right now, and it's likely that there will be some severe thunderstorm warnings issued later tonight as kind of on the very edge of Albion, maybe 7 to 9, but more 9 to 11 passing through that area, maybe around 9, not sure. But 10 to midnight is what they're saying for our immediate listening area in the immediate Cumming County area and surrounding areas. So if there are storms impacting Classic Country KTIC beyond what we just had, we'll of course pass that information along to you right here on Classic Country KTIC. And severe weather information on Classic Country KTIC is brought to you by the Glass Guy in Oakland, serving northeast Nebraska for over 30 years, and by AC Lightning Protection, where innovation is a solution. And that will do it for this severe weather update on Classic Country KTIC. I'm Jeff Axtell with you from the KTIC Weather Center.
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